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4: 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John Matarese, Don't Waste Your Money Consumer Guide, News 5 on what to buy and what not to buy this Labor Day weekend. Hungry? We'll set you up with Meals for Four at Mr. Hero at 7:45. 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
1: Now the 0-1 pitch. Runner goes. Indifference pitch. Swung on. Popped to third. Caught by Ramirez. Ball game. And the Guardians dominate the Blue Jays in game one of this critical three-game series. Gavin Williams, almost perfect. A career-high 13 strikeouts in seven innings. And then Cleveland, with three two-run home runs, beat up the Jays 6-1.

0: extra innings. Dollar Bank, proud partner of the Cleveland Guardians on WTAM 1100. Here's your host, Dennis Manilov.
1: That was September baseball the way it ought to be for a team that is serious about making the playoffs. Guardians 6, Blue Jays 1, the opener of a three-game series at Progressive Field. That's how it's done, Guardians. Absolutely tremendous work by the good guys. Save for that, you know, bobble in the fifth inning when Patrick Bailey threw one into center field on a walk and then also couldn't block a ball. But Patrick Bailey more than made up for it. Go ahead, two-run homer in the bottom of the fifth, and he also called a magnificent game. The Guardians with not one, not two, but three two-run shots in support of Gavin Williams. And yes, tonight, Gavin Williams earned the right to be called the Big Rig. I'd been calling him the Little Rig periodically this year because I'd been frustrated by some of his bad outings, including his most recent outing. And that was referenced tonight in the reporters' chats with Stephen Vogt. And then when they chatted with Patrick Bailey and Gavin Williams. Gavin Williams' previous outing, 1 1/3 innings, 6 hits, 5 runs earned, 2 home run balls at the Angels. Guardians unhooked them because they stormed back from that 5-0 deficit to win in 10 innings. But that was a disastrous outing by Williams, and it was yet another struggle at night. At least that's how it goes in the books as a night game. Gavin Williams, for some reason, has not been able to pitch well at night, both this year and in his career. Entered tonight with a career ERA in night games north of 5. Well, you'd never know it by the way he pitched tonight. And it was, it was an awesome performance. I watched most of it from booth one, a little bit from the home run porch. 7 innings, 2 hits, 1 run unearned, 1 walk, career high 13 strikeouts. He got 13 strikeouts in under 100 pitches. 97 pitches, and as Stephen Vogt pointed out, that's not easy to do. Strikeout 13 and under 100. 64 of 97 pitches for strikes, and not only did Williams belie his nighttime record, he belied his bullpen with his performance tonight. He and Patrick Bailey were both like, oh boy. The bullpen before the game was not anything to get optimistic about. The good news, though, with the really good pitchers, the pitchers who have the potential to be dominant, and Gavin Williams certainly does, is that they can have these messy bullpens ahead of games that then they come out and they lock in. Maybe they have trouble settling in that first inning, but they're more than capable of locking it in despite not warming up well. And that was absolutely the case with Gavin Williams tonight, and he deserves a ton of credit. But as I said, this is what I expect from Gavin Williams. Not every game I'm expecting 7 innings, 1 unearned run and 13 strikeouts, but you get my point. Williams has ace stuff. He just has to do it more consistently. He has to keep on cranking out dominant performances. But I'll take tonight and the recovery, the rebound from his previous start. 216-578-1100. Text the show 21095. 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And then Hunter Gaddis pitched the eighth and Matt Festa the ninth. So Williams certainly was the star of the game from the Cleveland side of it, but there was a supporting cast. And that supporting cast is comprised of the three guys who hit the two-run jacks. First, Patrick Bailey in the fifth off Spencer Arrighetti, the right-hander Arrighetti. I mean, I don't remember many balls hit this year where Patrick Bailey hit one as a left-handed batter. So, you know, watching left-handed batters at Progressive Field this year, I don't remember many of them going oppo taco to the bleachers in left center. And Hammy mentioned on the broadcast, career opposite field home run number one for Patrick Bailey. He stayed on that pitch on the outer half. That was one of the best swings of the year by a Cleveland player. Absolutely gorgeous swing. And Bailey just drove that ball to a place that not many lefties go. So awesome job by Patrick Bailey with the two-run homer to erase his, you know, defensive wobbles in the top half, give the Guardians a lead. And once it was 2-1, I'm like, all right, it's incumbent upon Gavin Williams in the bullpen to lock it down. Even if the final score is 2-1, all right, I don't care. They're going to win. They have to win this game once they took the 2-1 lead. Well, they got breathing room in the seventh because of a tremendous decision by Stephen Vogt. And no, it should not be controversial at all. Stephen Vogt, when Mantiply was on the mound, the left-hander, Angel singled to right, Angel Martinez, and Travis Pezzana was due up. Well, Travis Pezzana has had a dickens of a time against lefties this year in his rookie campaign. And Stephen Vogt was not going to cross his fingers and toes and hope for one of those cricket check swing dumps into left center. He went and got Pezzana. Pinch hit with Angel Henao. And I guarantee you that surprised the Blue Jays. They'll say that it didn't. John Schneider, you know, we were prepared. I'm sure they said, we had all these contingencies. And we know that Pezzana doesn't hit lefties. So we were expecting Henao. I don't buy it. And I'll tell you why I don't buy it. Because Mantiply's first pitch was a get-me-over. That was a get-me-over sink piece and that he guided. And he was saying, there's no way Henao, who's pinch-hitting in this situation, is swinging first pitch. So I can sneak a get-me-over past him. And Henao ambushed him. Did he ever. A bomb to left. And a two-run homer to give the Guardians a 4-1 lead. And 4-1 felt like 14-1 after it had been, you know, so tight to that point. But an absolutely great call by Stephen Vogt to read the game, read the situation, recognize that Pezzana, you know, I mean, he's struggling against lefties as a whole, but in recent weeks, he's been having all kinds of trouble against lefties and righties. But Stephen Vogt was not afraid to pinch hit for the number one overall pick in 2024. And Henao was not afraid to swing first pitch. He got a pitch that he felt like he could handle. And he handled it. That was an ambush because you could tell that Mantiply was just trying to, you know, squeeze one over the plate, get ahead in the count, and then go to work. So a really, really good job by Angel Henao. And that made it 4-1. And then in the eighth, Joe Adell singled with one out. And then with two outs, Angel on the front foot. But he just let the ball do the work. He backspun it to right. And, it just kept carrying. Estimated 384 for another two-pointer and a 6-1 lead for Cleveland. That's how it's done, Guardians. Now, I recognize the Blue Jays' perspective on this. They were trying to steal a game, steal that opener of the series ahead of a couple of horses that they've got. A couple of thoroughbreds. Dylan Cease and Jose Soriano. So I don't know that the Blue Jays are necessarily sweating losing tonight because of how much faith they have in Cease and Soriano and how talented those two guys are. That said, this was a game that the Guardians absolutely needed to get. They could not lose the first game of the series when it's a bullpen game for Toronto and when Toronto has on deck Dylan Cease, and in the hole, Jose Soriano. The Guardians had to win tonight. This was a must-win to open September, and the Guardians responded. Are they going to be able to get the kind of swings they got tonight against Cease and Soriano? I doubt it, but you never know, and maybe the Guardians could scratch out a low-scoring victory tomorrow and Thursday. But they had to get this one tonight. And then we sit and wait for the Astros-White Sox result. It's middle innings in Houston, second of a four-game series. Astros won last night. 216-578-1100. 216-578-1100. 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And then Patrick Bailey and Gavin Williams, they illustrated it later. They added on. But basically, Gavin Williams had his sweeper abandon him. And maybe they saw that in the bullpen. Maybe Bailey and Williams saw that the sweeper was just non-existent in the bullpen. Anyway, Williams, he took apart the Blue Jays with a four-seamer, a two-seamer, a curveball, and then he sprinkled in a few sweepers. But he was a two-fastball, one-curveball dominator tonight. So it's a credit to Gavin Williams when the sweeper just wasn't there that he was still able to put up the numbers that he did. And he had an unbelievable feel for the number one. Two different shapes, the four-seamer and the two-seamer. Two-seamer with a little more sink to it, but not that much because it's still a high 90s pitch. And that curveball was a knee buckler. Just ask George Springer and Miles Straw and a few other guys. So I can't say enough good things about Gavin Williams tonight. Can't say enough good things about the Cleveland Guardians. 216-578-1100. 216-578-1100. 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
12: Three staccato cries of Mayday and an eyewitness report of a mid-air explosion is about all that is known this morning of the British Columbia air disaster, which yesterday claimed 52 lives.
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25: NBC News is projecting Senator Ed Markey of Massachusetts will win the Democratic Senate primary held in the state Tuesday. The 80-year-old incumbent is projected to beat 47-year-old challenger U.S. Representative Seth Moulton. Markey will now face Republican John Deaton in November. In Utah, a judge has ruled the man accused of killing conservative activist Charlie Kirk can go to trial for capital murder. The decision made today after hearing the prosecution lay out what it called overwhelming evidence against Tyler Robinson. Capital murder allows the prosecution to pursue the death penalty. Robinson's accused of fatally shooting Kirk last September at a Turning Point USA event at Utah Valley University. Tropical storm Edwards bringing plenty of rain and strong winds to the Louisiana and Texas coast tonight. Forecasters say the storm's bringing heavy rain to the entire region. Edwards expected to weaken as it moves inland overnight. I'm Scott Carr.
26: I'm Tom Moore. Here's what else you need to know. A three-judge panel listened to arguments today in a hearing for a Cleveland woman convicted of killing a little boy.
27: Bianca Ellis was convicted last year and sentenced to life in prison for the June 2024 stabbing death of three-year-old Julian Wood in the parking lot outside of the Giant Eagle in North Olmsted. Now her attorneys are requesting a new trial, arguing that Ellis received ineffective assistance of counsel. Their filings also claim the court allowed an expert witness to misstate the legal standard for an insanity defense and that the jury was misled during closing arguments. Julian's mother, Margot Wood, was also injured in that attack. I'm Brian Engel.
26: Meantime, every state appeal has now been used up by Mackenzie Shirilla, the 21-year-old Strongsville woman serving 15 to life for the murder of her boyfriend and a mutual friend of theirs. Today was told by the Ohio Supreme Court it will not reconsider her conviction. Shirilla's lawyer already has filed a federal court request to have her conviction overturned, saying her constitutional rights to due process were violated. Police in the Columbus suburb of Grove City have charged two adults and nine juveniles with theft from a Dick's Sporting Goods store. The 11 are all members of Cleveland's Glenville High School football team. This Glenville resident tells 3 News these kids should pay the consequences.
1: I'd probably make them paint 1,000 buildings or something. First, tell them what's right from wrong. You're supposed to work. You're not supposed to take anything. And playing professional sports or playing sports, period, is a privilege. It's an honor. You must keep that up hell.
26: Grove City Police say Glenville's coach Ted Ginn Sr. and athletic director Paul Lewis helped to identify the players. Now your 3 News forecast.
2: We'll fall back just into the 70s tonight. We'll keep muggy conditions around. Chance for an isolated shower or storm tonight, and we'll keep that chance heading into Wednesday. It's going to be another hot and humid day with highs climbing into the low 90s. In the 3 News Weather Center, I'm meteorologist Jessica Van Meter.
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0: trucking. Vlad Guerrero, just 7 home runs this year, all of them on the road. He lines out to right, and it's a quick 1-2-3 inning with a couple of strikeouts for Gavin Williams. Swing and a miss through 100 miles an hour by the youngster. 5 strikeouts now for Gavin Williams, and we stay scoreless going to the bottom of the third here at the lakefront. The 2-2. Got him swinging on the curveball. 9 strikeouts for Gavin Williams. Gavin Williams, in his last 4 outings, had an ERA of almost 7.5. Tonight, folks, he's almost unhittable. Now the 1-2 pitch. Got him swinging on a slider in the other batter's box. 10 strikeouts for Gavin Williams. Williams winds it up and the 1-2 pitch. Got him swinging. 98 in on the hands. 11 strikeouts for Williams. Well, you talk about a shot in the arm that this club needs starting the month of September. Starting what feels like the playoffs a month early. Now the 2-2 delivery. Check swing, he went around. Yes, he did! And a matching 12 strikeouts for Williams. Matching his career best. Williams is ready. Here's the 0-2 pitch. Swing and a miss! A career high 13 strikeouts for Gavin Williams. And he'll walk to the third base dugout to a standing ovation.
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2: It's why some of us are hard on Gavin Williams when he struggles, because we get spoiled by the ceiling. We get spoiled by how dominant he can be, and we say, all right, if not that, why can't we get a reasonable facsimile of that every 5 days? Tonight was extraordinary Gavin Williams. He overpowered the Blue Jays. 7 innings, 2 hits, 1 run, not earned, 1 walk, 13 strikeouts. Did it in 97 pitches, 64 strikes. He deserved a standing ovation as he exited after the 7th inning. Tremendous, tremendous job by Gavin Williams and a fantastic game calling performance by Patrick Bailey. He sequenced as he's capable. And those two just, you know, they had the Blue Jays twisted around like pretzels. Blue Jays had no idea what they were dealing with. I mean, by the 2nd inning, they knew they were dealing with the 4-seamer, a 2-seamer, and a curveball. The question is, when was it going to come? How much break was the curveball going to have? And, you know, was Williams going to tease it just off the outside edge? And not only did Gavin Williams throw a bunch of strikes, he threw quality strikes. Very few pitches that I saw. Maybe the charts show differently, but very few pitches ended up in the middle of the zone. That's how you beat a team that is capable of avoiding strikeouts and getting base hits, at least foul line to foul line. Anthony in East Cleveland, AIEC. What's up, Anthony?
3: Manny, hey, was you in our group chat this morning, early this morning, man? I feel like you got stuck in my group chat this morning, man, because, hey, listen, so I got buddies of mine that we down there at the corner of Cornelia, Ontario, all the time over in right field, man, and that was the first thing we brought up at 8 o'clock this morning. It's like, what's Gavin Williams going to bring at the ball yard tonight? And one of my buddies, shout out to my partner in crime, April, down there at the corner of Carnegie in Ontario. She said, hey, what are we going to get with Gavin Williams tonight? I said, you know what I said? I said, hey, Manny, I said, he better not. They call it nibbling the strike zone. I call it finesse the strike. I said, yo, go after the Blue Jays. Go after it. And what did he do tonight? 13 And it maybe just him, Manny. Tanner got to follow it up, and then Canty got to follow it up. I mean, this is the most important homestand of the series. Obviously, the White Sox, their schedule is looking kind of tight before they face us here at home.
2: Unfortunately, and they're leading tonight, Rob Ruzicki informs us, yeah. But yeah. Still time for the Astros to come back.
3: Hey, but you know what? Then Manny, listen. Hey, they still got to face the Braves, and then they face a tough schedule, but they play us here at Progressive. And then what do you think about this? The Blue Jays, it seems like they are a carbon copy of us because all their guys that's on their roster, their former players played here. So, hey.
2: Yeah.
3: Voter for manager three times, manager of the year. I want to get your opinion about this, Manny. So we obviously swam to 28 man. I knew low key kind of figuring that because of his super utility, Snee was going to get called up. What do you think about Carlos, nicknamed Carlos Hyde, Hernandez getting called up over Daniel Espino? As far as the bullpen piece coming up, but I like this. Hey, this is we in the playoffs right now.
2: Yeah.
3: Let's make this stretch run.
2: Yeah, good call, Anthony, as always. And just love hearing from AIEC, Anthony in East Cleveland. I would have gone in another direction with the pitching add to the September expansion. I would not have gone with Carlos Hernandez, but those guys know something. Those guys and gals know something that we don't.
4: Well, speaking of knowing stuff that we don't, Tom Hamilton was talking on the broadcast. He said that might change up a little bit, even though they expanded today. We got that doubleheader coming up against Detroit. So when they do bring up that 26th man, there's going to be a little movement in there. So I could see maybe this Hernandez call-up not being really a long-term thing.
2: Yeah, you would think Ciccone's going to get the call for that one of those two games in the doubleheader on Friday against the Tigers. Anthony misspoke in that the White Sox are done with the Braves. White Sox the rest of the way. Tonight in Houston, two more in Houston. Three at home against the Twins. Three at home against the Pirates. Three at St. Louis, and then they come to Cleveland for three. Home to the Tigers for four, at Kansas City for three, and home to the Rockies for three. I mean, that's not exactly a briar patch to close. That's why, you know, when I did the schedule a couple of weeks ago, I had both teams finishing at 83 and 69, but I was probably being too pessimistic toward the White Sox because that schedule, I mean, they could look at that last six-pack and go, oh, we can easily go 5-1 there and then stretch it out with the four against Detroit. They could take no worse than two out of four there. And if they steal one against Cleveland in the head-to-head, you would think they're in a really good spot. I have the Guardians sweeping that series. Just because it's a must. They have to sweep. But first things first, had to win tonight, and then you set your sights on tomorrow night, and then Thursday afternoon. But this was a game that the Blue Jays, who are in the wild card hunt, I wouldn't say they were willing to donate it, but they understood if they lost, and it was easier for them to digest than if they had lost or were to lose tomorrow or Thursday because Cease and Soriano are pitching for the Blue Jays. Today was a bullpen game. Mike in Cleveland Heights. Mike, you are on the show. What's up, Mike?
5: D-Man, what's happening?
2: What's going on?
5: I've actually stood next to Anthony and watched games with him. He's a very cool, interesting dude.
2: Is he as fun in person as he is on the radio?
5: He is. He's a really, dude, he's actually the most popular fan I've ever seen. Like, people would constantly come up to us and say hello to him.
2: That's fantastic.
5: It was unbelievable. All the ushers knew the dude. Unbelievable. Anyways, what, Gavin, unbelievable. And this guy had been like seven before, hadn't gotten shelled against Anaheim. But like he was good Gavin tonight, right?
2: But yes.
5: Have you ever seen anybody have a power outage like my boy Vlad Jr.? His dad never went into September with seven home runs. Reggie Jackson never went into September with seven home runs. George Foster never went. Seven home runs? Are you kidding me?
2: Don't taunt him. Don't taunt him. Two more games before you can taunt him.
5: How do you explain that?
2: I don't.
5: I mean, you're a baseball expert. You're an expert on his pitching, dude.
2: Wow.
5: You are an expert on pitching.
2: I mean.
5: Anyways, we got to go. Dylan Cease, you know. Who's going for us tomorrow?
2: It's Cantillo. Yeah, Anthony had the order mixed up. It's Cantillo against Cease and then Bybee against Soriano.
5: I'm always leery of Cantillo. I love Parker Messick, though. He's so solid, Parker. You know what I mean?
2: Yeah.
5: It's Parker, Bybee, then Gavin. Gavin's too spotty. You know what I mean? But when he's on, he's on. He reminds me, you know who he is? He's like a combination of... Was Sam McDowell a lefty, though?
2: Yes.
5: But he's like Gaylord Perry McDowell. combined.
2: I love it. Mike.
5: Because he's from North Carolina, and Gaylord Perry's from North Carolina.
2: Yeah. That's a good call.
5: All right, man. Let's go.
2: Mike,
5: we got to get him out. Dylan Cease, he's pretty nasty, right?
2: He is. And so is Soriano. But you can't worry about that, though. And Mike, thanks for the call.
5: One at a time. Like Glenn Collier used to say, one game at a time.
2: That's
5: Let's
2: right.
5: go.
2: That's how you have to treat it. And thanks, Mike. Love hearing from Mike. I mean, you should expect at this time of year to face quality pitching every time out. It's not going to happen because you are going to face teams that are lesser lights who don't have rotations of the best teams in the league. But you should go into each game saying, all right, we expect to face good pitching. We have to overcome it. No excuses. We just got to find a way to win. Tonight, knowing it was a bullpen game with the Blue Jays, and the Blue Jays take the 1-0 lead in the fifth, I'm like, no, this is not going to end 1-0. Cleveland has got to figure out a way to win this game, especially the way Gavin Williams was pitching. And the fact that the Blue Jays had only been able to scratch across one run and it was unearned. They had to find a way to win, and they did. And I'll tell you what. Stephen Vogt, at least in the regular season, it seems to me, gets better as the season goes on. He gets more and more locked in. He would say, hey, I'm the same guy, in the Seattle series as I am. I was the same guy in the Seattle series as I am now. He'll say, he's Steady Eddie, or his supporters will say it and whatnot. I'm a guy who rides with Vogt the GOAT, when the Guardians are going well. So by and large, I like Stephen Vogt. I like what he does, but it just feels like he gets more and more locked in as the season goes on, and his decisions get better and better. Yes, the Guardians are still, a middling team, and they're flopping around like fish at 70 and 68, and so they're losing games. It's not like they're on some 18-1 heater. They did win seven in a row recently, but a lot of these losses, they're not on Stephen Vogt, the ones that have occurred in the last 4, 5, 6 weeks. And I think about the last start of Gavin Williams, the one in Anaheim. Stephen Vogt could have been stubborn there. He could have said, you know what, Gav? You got to continue to wear it. Even though your pitch count is really high already at 62 with just one out in the second inning, you got to get through this, and you have to give me some innings because I'm not going to burn through an entire bullpen on a Gavin Williams start day. But you know what Stephen Vogt said that day, August 25th? I got a game to win. I can't worry about whether Gavin Williams is going to find it at pitch number 95. I got to get him out of there now because he is struggling to the extent that I got to try to salvage this game if I can. And as it turned out, the Guardians were down 5-0, so it didn't look good. But they came all the way back, won it 8-6 and 10. But I thought Stephen Vogt did a tremendous job to go get Williams after just 62 pitches. When we know how Stephen Vogt values his bullpen, and we know how he doesn't want his bullpen to be fried at any point, especially late in the season. But that game, he felt like, you know what, if I got any chance of winning, Williams has got to come out now at 62 pitches. Well, you look at today. What was the big decision that Stephen Vogt made that paid off huge? Of course, a big decision is going to pay off huge. The pinch hitting of Angel Hanau for Travis Pastrana. Hanau, the right-handed, you know, the switch hitter, but going up as a right-hander against the lefty Mantiply. Rob Ruzicki was doing some research. And Rob Ruzicki, how many times did you discover that Travis Pastrana in his rookie campaign has been pinch hit for this year?
4: It hasn't happened all that often, actually. If you look back at it, tonight was the fourth game ever that has happened. And they have all happened after August 6th. And it's all been kind of the same situation, kind of what was tonight. You know, bad matchup. We all know him against lefties, not all that great. And the first two times, it was for Adele. Another one was for Jose. And then I think the surprising part was the fact on who it was for tonight. But it was Hanau that came through, and Vogt looks like a genius.
2: Right, and even if Hanau had not hit a home run, even if Hanau had popped out on the first pitch, I was in favor of the move because Pastrana has struggled so mightily against lefties. I want a righty in that situation. I don't care if it's rookie-on-rookie crime. I don't care if it was an eyebrow raiser or if Bazana's ego is bruised for a few moments, because he would say, hey, I understand. But the bottom line is, Stephen Vogt's got a game to win. He needs to win the game. He can't worry about, well, you know what? This is going to look a little weird here. I'm bringing up, I'm having a guy who's a younger dude than Pastrana, who wasn't drafted number one overall. I'm having him come up in a big spot late in the game to pinch hit for Pastrana. I know people are going to wonder about it. No, he didn't care. He's like, I like the right-handed matchup better than Pastrana left on left. I got a game to win. And that's what I feel like Stephen Vogt does more and more of as the season rolls on. Maybe he feels more emboldened to do that when he's trying to chase down division leaders. You think about these last 2 years, last year and this year, where they, you know, if the Guardians are going to win the division this year, they're going to have to come from behind. Last year, of course, 15 and a half back. So you feel more aggressive naturally because you have to play catch up. But I've been impressed, beyond impressed, by Stephen Vogt's decision making over the last 4, 5, 6 weeks. 216-578-1100. 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
24: In Utah, a judge has ruled the man accused of killing conservative activist Charlie Kirk can go on trial for capital murder. The judge made the decision Tuesday after hearing the prosecution lay out what it called overwhelming evidence against Tyler Robinson. He's accused of fatally shooting Kirk last September. Capital murder allows the prosecution to pursue the death penalty. After a fourth day of deliberations, the jury in the Lindsey Clancy triple murder trial in Massachusetts was sent home again Tuesday. Clancy's admitted to strangling her three young children in 2023, but is pleading not guilty to three counts of first-degree murder by reasons of insanity. The prosecution says the killer killings were premeditated. The defense says Clancy was suffering from a postpartum psychotic break. NBC News has projected Ed Markey will win the Democratic Senate primary in Massachusetts. The 80-year-old incumbent beating 47-year-old challenger U.S. Representative Seth Moulton. Markey now faces Republican John Deaton in November. I'm Scott Carr.
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1: Now batting right-handed, the pitch. Swung on, hit a ton, deep left field, down the line, it is gone! On a pinch hit, first pitch, two-run homer down the left field line, deep onto the home run porch for Angel Hanal. And Cleveland has a 4-1 lead.
2: Back to Dollar Bank Extra Innings on WTAM 1100, home of the Guardians. 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
3: It ended up being 6-1 Cleveland in the opener of the three-game series, continuation of the homestand for the good guys. And I said it was a must-win at the outset of September. One of the reasons, couldn't have known it then, but we know it now. The White Sox are going to beat the Astros. They're up 5-0 in Houston, bottom seven. And I'm looking and I see Sean Burke's pitching. It seems like Sean Burke pitches every other day. Like, I don't know. It's crazy. But Sean Burke, 5 2/3, one hit, four walks, six strikeouts, 104 pitches. But the White Sox, they're going to beat the Astros tonight. So no ground gain in the AL Central, but that makes it even more important that the Guardians won tonight. You could not afford to shed a game, especially when the Blue Jays were treating it as a bullpen game. Dennis in Macedonia. Dennis, you are on the show. What's up, Dennis?
4: How are you, my friend?
3: I'm doing reasonably well, all things considered.
4: Good. Well, all things considered, we won. I just have a couple topics I want to touch base with you. What do you think of the Blue Jays roster?
3: I gotta hold my tongue because they were one errant throw away from winning the World Series last year with a lot of these guys. But this was a lineup tonight where I said Cleveland is contractually, morally, and psychologically obligated to beat the Blue Jays because the Blue Jays starters included Nathan Lucas, Andrés Giménez, Ernie Clement, and Miles Straw.
4: What do you think about Jose Ramirez right now?
3: I think we're seeing better swings from Ramirez than we have in a long time, and maybe, just maybe, it's because he's farther away from the hamate bone surgery.
4: Me too. I agree. And then one last thing. This is all I wanted to ask, if you can give me a second. Do you think it's Stephen Vogt, or do you think it's Carl Willis that's making the difference this year? And then you can let me go, and I'll just listen.
3: When you say making the difference, in what sense? Because they are just barely above 500.
4: Well, because, I mean, well, Gavin Williams came from a different team prior to us, and Carl Willis is like a magician. He's the best pitching coach in the league. I don't know. And like Stephen Vogt being a catcher, which I like because he kind of can read kind of how the pitchers are pitching or how the catchers are reading the pitches and stuff like that. And it just, I don't know. That's why I was kind of curious. I mean, you've been in the game for so long, Dennis. I was just curious.

0: No, that's cool.
1: Yeah, let me know how you think. I appreciate your time. Sure. You have a great evening.
0: Yeah, I was curious as to where you were going with it. And Dennis, thanks for the call. Thanks for the kind words. Listen, Gavin Williams, a first-round pick by Cleveland. He's been in this organization alone. That's the only organization he's been with as a professional. I love Carl Willis. I do buy that he was talked out of retirement by Stephen Vogt for one last ride. I don't think Carl Willis is going to sign up for another year after this. That's just my gut. Given how many, urges and nudges and pushes and pulls had to be made of Carl Willis just to get him to sign up for another year this year. But Willis is a magician, and his pitchers love him, and he's a weapon. He is a transcendent pitching coach, and I think he is a big factor in why this rotation is as good as it is, why we've seen the rapid development of these young guys. Even Bybee, you throw him in there. I mean, this rotation is still very young, each individual piece. But I think Carl Willis has helped tremendously with their development and their rise in short order. Drew in Chicago. Drew, what is up?
2: D-Man, great win tonight. And yes, I'm with you.
0: Necessary.
2: That's a must win. Yeah. You had to have it, knowing that Cease and Soriano were waiting for you tomorrow and Thursday. Can I say one thing? And I'm with you 100% too. I love the fact that Vogt pinch hit Hanau for Bazana in that spot. And let's go to another world. Well, let's say he doesn't even hit that home run. Here's another reason why I love it, Dennis, because if Hanau is not starting, he needs to be on the field if this team is leading in the seventh inning or later, because that play he made on Alejandro Kirk's ground ball in the ninth was video game like. There's no one on this team that plays better defense in the infield than him. And I also loved that when Adell got the single in the eighth, he went to Halpin to pinch run, one for the speed, and two, again, if it's late and I got a lead, I don't know another guy on the team that plays better center field than Petey Halpin. I know people roll their eyes when Halpin's in the lineup because he's not a great hitter. I can admit that. But in September, when every win counts, if you're up after seven, I need him now and Halpin playing defense, because those guys do it real, real good compared to some of these other guys. And, I know Bazana's young and he may figure it out at second, or maybe he'll get moved to the outfield, but there's no way he makes that play in the ninth that Hanau made on Kirk. So that's another reason why I like that move. And props to Vogt. He pulled all the right strings tonight.
0: You got it. Drew in Chicago, thank you so much. I love hearing from Drew in Chicago anytime, anywhere. It's possible that Voter said, I'm going to be putting Hanau in for defense anyway. Might as well pinch hit him. Roll the dice. But I don't think that was the scenario. I think that Stephen Vogt recognized that the Blue Jays were probably going to stick with Mantiply in that situation. And he didn't like the left-on-left profile of Travis Bazana. Pretty much all year, Bazana has been less than desirable against lefties. I think at least four, maybe five of his hits against lefties have been those cricket check swing dumps into the outfield. And even that hasn't helped his overall production against lefties. He's really bad against them. And Bazan has been in a rut in general. So if you're going to pinch hit for him rookie on rookie, this is the spot to do it, because Hanau's going to enter the game for defense anyway. And you've got that right-on-left look that I don't think the Blue Jays were expecting. I don't think they were anticipating it. And Voter surprised them. And then Hanau ambushed Mantiply with that first pitch swing.
3: Well, I think a lot of it, too, and this is not anything you can quantify on Baseball Reference or a box score, there's just something about Hanau. When the lights get bright, we saw the debut. We saw what happens when it's a big moment. And it just seems like whenever we have put him in those kind of situations, I know a couple of days ago we had the end of a shock end to a game because he struck out with the bases, or it was a one pitch at bat with the bases loaded. And we were all a little surprised by that because it to me, it just feels like, you know, I'm not saying he's as good as anybody I'm about to compare him to, but that streak that Jose has, or, you know, maybe a little bit of Derek Jeter, when the lights get bright, he just gets comfortable and excels. And I love the fact that he's on this team in September.
0: Yeah, and, you know, there's no getting around it. Hanau had not exactly been swinging it entering the pinch hit appearance tonight. He was in a 2-for-20 slide. So that also probably surprised the Blue Jays. They're like, okay, Bezzana, he's not exactly handling lefties, but Vogt's probably going to stick with him because one of his options is Angel Hanau, but Hanau's not swinging it really well all that, you know, lately. And you look at Hanau's splits against lefties, 2-11. Admittedly, small sample size, 4-for-19. Against righties, 273. So the right-handed Hanau has not been dominating left-handed pitching, and he had been fighting it for about a week plus. So that was definitely an ambush home run. That was one that the Blue Jays and all their numbers crunchers didn't foresee. Oh, yeah, Angel Hanau is going to go 400 to the home run porch to make it 4-1 instead of 2-1. No, we didn't have that one in our computer, but credit to Stephen Vogt for unleashing Angel Hanau. And yeah, once Hanau was in the game, he makes the ridiculous play to rob Alejandro Kirk over the middle. And Hanau has a flair to him. It's not hot dog, it's just a flair. It's a guy who loves the game, who's extremely confident in his abilities, especially in the field. And that's the thing. In talking to a lot of major leaguers over the years, if you don't have confidence going out in the field, you're going to get eaten alive. You've got to go out there thinking, I'm going to field every ball perfectly. I'm going to make every diving stop. I'm going to make every throw from the hole, every diving catch. I'm going to run every ball down. You have to start from a position of, I am amazing in the field. Because if you go in there willy-nilly, oh, I don't know if I'm going to be able to catch up to this one. Or, boy, if they hit a two-hopper to me up the middle, am I going to be able to backhand it? No, you can't do that way. You can't operate that way. And Hanau and Roque, you know, they seem to be guys, and Hosey, who are like, hit it to me. I don't care. I'll make the play. You have to have that mentality at the major league level. And not everybody has it. And, you know, it's much easier that you don't have to teach it. And I think Hanau is a natural fielder. He's a natural defender. We'll see how the offense goes as his career takes off. But a starting point for Angel Hanau is plus defense. 216-578-1100. 216-578-1100. Texas show 21095.
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19: The pitch. Swings and bangs it up the middle. Backhanded behind second. Jump throw by Hanau. Got him at first. What a play by the kid. Angel Hanau. Ranging far to his right. Backhanded that smash up the middle. A jump throw from nearly center field. He got more on his jump throw than most people get with 2 feet on the ground.
20: Back to Dollar Bank Extra Innings on WTAM 1100, home of the Guardians. 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
0: What a night for Angel Hanau, who opened the game on the bench. Pinch hits late for Travis Bazzana, two-run bomb, and then makes a web gem over the middle. Just ridiculous. As Hammy described it, the jump throw to get Alejandro Kirk. And yeah, Angel Hanau, we think he's special. And he certainly has flashed elements of special in his brief time since being called up to Cleveland. He was the number one prospect in the organization at the time of his call-up for a reason. And, you know, I was looking at the game notes, checking out some of Angel Hanau's numbers, and I stumbled into this. Parker Messick. In 5 August starts, Parker Messick went 3-2 with a 2.02 ERA, fourth lowest American League ERA in August. Messick has allowed 2 or fewer earned runs in 10 straight starts. That's awesome. That's fantastic job by Parker Messick. the young fella. Still a rookie. But I was like, I think there's a pitcher out there who's got some unbelievable streak of two or three or fewer runs, and I think it's the entire season. And how could my brain not have immediately thought of the Miz? Jacob Mizorowski is the guy. Robbie Rowe said, you must be talking about Jacob Mizorowski. Oh, yes, yes, yes. Who else? And, you know, I've been paying attention to the Miz and his flame throwing. And, of course, the Brewers are really good, although I think they lost again tonight to the Cubs. But Mizorowski is just, you know, he's an alien. 6'7", okay, throws 103, 104 miles an hour. We think Gavin Williams was really good tonight, and he was. He was special good. That's basically Mizorowski every fifth day. The Miz, 14-5, .173 ERA, 222 strikeouts, 0.75 whip. And when I look back at his game logs, I had forgotten just how otherworldly Jacob Mizorowski was in the month of May. You ready for these May numbers for the Miz? 6 starts, 38 1/3 innings, 14 hits, 1 run earned, 6 walks, 57 strikeouts. Mizorowski's game scores in May were 74, 77, 79, 73, 80, and 79. Simply amazing. He went 5-0 with an 0.23 ERA. 0.23 ERA for the big man for the Brewers in 6 starts in May. So, yeah, the Miz was like, hey, good job, Gavin Williams, but keep it up, young man. I'm not saying I expect Jacob Mizorowski out of Gavin Williams every night, but something closer to this the rest of the year. Gavin Williams, give me something close to this. 6 or 7 innings, no more than 3 runs, preferably 2 or fewer. I don't worry about the strikeout totals, even though you're amassing them. And one particular media member in Cleveland likes to ask him about every single strikeout he gets. I don't know what the obsession is there, but I would rather have you go deeper into the game than strike guys out. But the problem is, Gavin Williams, what's he supposed to do? Not try to strike guys out? I mean, his stuff is strikeout worthy, so he would be going against his grain if he was like, you know what, I got to keep the strikeouts low so I can stay in longer in the game. He would then compromise his filthy stuff.
3: Well, and you said it at the top of the show, though, and what we saw tonight is what we need. You know, we talk about these 13 strikeouts. He did walk a batter. Okay, but that's normally something for Gavin or for pretty much anybody on the staff. 13 strikeouts, we've seen that knock out Tristan McKenzie in 4 1/3. You know, like, normally you're not exactly the most economic situation here. But 13 strikeouts with 97 pitches? Okay. 64 strikes? Okay. No problem. That's, what, two-thirds of your pitches are hitting the zone and are working? That kind of economics is what we need.
0: Yeah, and the great Curt Schilling once said, and he wasn't the only one to say it, the best pitch in baseball is strike one. Gavin Williams, 14 of 25 first pitch strikes. So that's not amazing, but I would venture to guess by the second pitch in an at bat or a plate appearance, he had at least one strike. I thought the 14 number was going to be like 18 or 19 of 25. Given how many strikes he threw and given how few guys he walked, just one. But That number, 14 of 25 first pitch strikes, isn't awesome. It isn't bad. It's just kind of in the middle. 216-578-1100, 216-578-1100. 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Anything you want to talk about in the world of sports, we'll keep talking Guardians, of course, maybe mix in some Browns. Toward the end of the show, I will be doing my tribute to three people who lost their lives on 9/11/2001.
8: WTAM 1100.
11: It will go to trial. I'm Lisa Lacerra, Fox News. After an hours-long hearing, the judge overseeing the Tyler Robinson case has determined there is enough evidence for it to move forward. Robinson, who's 23, has pled not guilty to shooting Charlie Kirk to death on the campus of Utah Valley University last September, where he was giving a speech. Judge Tony Graff read some of the evidence he considered, including text messages Robinson sent to his roommate.
12: Defendant allegedly stated, "I had the opportunity to take out Charlie Kirk, and I took it." He followed this with a second text message addressing why he acted. "Why did I do it? I had enough of his hatred. Some hate can't be negotiated out."
11: Judge Graff also ruled Robinson could face the death penalty. The next court date is set for October. A trial date has not yet been determined. U.S. Central Command said it's completed its latest round of strikes against Iran as Tehran claims it fired missiles and drones at U.S. interests in the Middle East. This latest round of fighting, the first in a week, as the Trump administration has focused on economic pressure on Iran to get them to negotiate a deal. A government shutdown avoided for now as Congress signs off on a short-term spending bill.
21: Bipartisan approval of the short-term continuing resolution sets aside the threat of a government shutdown until early December. The House gave final approval to the bill 370-48 weeks after the Senate overwhelmingly passed the bill before the August recess. The measure now heads to President Trump's desk for his signature. Last year, a partisan fight over federal spending triggered a record 43-day government shutdown. A partial shutdown of the Department of Homeland Security lasted for 76 days over objections about immigration enforcement.
11: Fox's Jared Halpern at the White House. Thousands without power in Texas as Tropical Storm Edward roars ashore. 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
22: I'm Tom Moore. Here's what else you need to know. A three-judge panel listened to arguments today in a hearing for a Cleveland woman convicted of killing a little boy.
23: Bianca Ellis was convicted last year and sentenced to life in prison for the June 2024 stabbing death of three-year-old Julian Wood in the parking lot outside of the Giant Eagle in North Olmsted. Now her attorneys are requesting a new trial, arguing that Ellis received ineffective assistance of counsel. Their filings also claim the court allowed an expert witness to misstate the legal standard for an insanity defense and that the jury was misled during closing arguments. Julian's mother, Margot Wood, was also injured in that attack. I'm Brian Engel.
22: Meantime, every state appeal has now been used up by Mackenzie Shirilla, the 21-year-old Strongsville woman serving 15 to life for the murder of her boyfriend and a mutual friend of theirs. Today was told by the Ohio Supreme Court it will not reconsider her conviction. Shirilla's lawyer already has filed a federal court request to have her conviction overturned, saying her constitutional rights to due process were violated. Police in the Columbus suburb of Grove City have charged two adults and nine juveniles with theft from a Dick's Sporting Goods store. The 11 are all members of Cleveland's Glenville High School football team. This Glenville resident tells 3 News these kids should pay the consequences.
24: I'll probably make them paint 1,000 buildings or something. First, tell them what's right from wrong. You're supposed to work. You're not supposed to take anything. And playing professional sports or playing sports, period, is a privilege. It's an honor. You must keep that up. Hell.
22: Grove City Police say Glenville's coach Ted Ginn Sr. and athletic director Paul Lewis helped to identify the players. Now your 3 News forecast.
25: We'll fall back just into the 70s tonight. We'll keep muggy conditions around. Chance for an isolated shower or storm tonight, and we'll keep that chance heading into Wednesday. It's going to be another hot and humid day with highs climbing into the low 90s. In the 3 News Weather Center, I'm meteorologist Jessica Van Meter.
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1: At the very least, it is a bad look for the Glenville Tarblooders, football team specifically. At worst, could be, you know, criminal charges that stick. When I saw the headline, I heard from Tom Moore, two adults and nine juveniles charged after the alleged theft at Grove City Dick's Sporting Goods involving Glenville High School football players. I'm like, two adults? Are you kidding me? I mean, it's bad enough to have anybody swept up in that kind of an allegation and the police report and then the subsequent charges. But two adults? What are you doing? Well, thank you to 3 News, WKYC.com. Anna Meyer, the author of the story from earlier today. All 11 suspects have been charged with theft. The two adults identified in a Grove City police report were 18-year-old Eason Hankins and 18-year-old Ty Martin. So a couple of 18-year-olds were identified in the police report, and therefore, because they're 18, they are adults. Innocent until proven guilty all the way. You never know. Maybe it was one giant misunderstanding. But as I said, it's at the very least a bad look. And police departments are not hell-bent on writing up reports just for the fun of it, just for kicks, about merchandise being lifted, five-finger discounted from a Dick's Sporting Goods. There had to be meat on this bone. There had to be something to it. The police report, which was released September 1st, says officers were dispatched on Thursday, August 27th, to the store on Stringtown Road after store employees reported that a large group of boys believed to be members of the Glenville football team had allegedly stolen merchandise. At the time of the incident, the Glenville football team was in the area ahead of its game against Olentangy Liberty the following night. Glenville won the game 34-13. When officers arrived at the scene, police said they found several high school boys walking to and from the Drury Inn on Parkway Center Drive. An officer contacted a Glenville coach and explained the situation, according to the report. Police said a Dick's Sporting Goods employee showed officers 3 photos of changing rooms the players had entered. Photos showed security tags, clothing tags, and empty boxes scattered throughout the rooms, according to police. Report states that an officer contacted Glenville coach Ted Ginn Sr. and athletic director Paul Lewis. Police were told the team had held a players-only meeting and that some of the merchandise had been returned, but the players involved had not been identified. Ginn turned over 2 bags of clothing and a pair of football cleats to police, according to the report. Again, no incentive for the police to lie here at a Dick's Sporting Goods that Ted Ginn Sr., the head coach of Glenville, turned over 2 bags of clothing and a pair of cleats to police. And knowing Ted Ginn a little bit, he had to be irate over this whole thing. You know, when he learned of it, he's probably like, are you kidding me? You know, he probably went nuts. But he helped the police in turning things over and also identifying some of the alleged burglars, if you will. Police said they were told there were approximately 80 players on the football team, and a roster was provided to officers. Lewis and Ginn agreed to help identify the players involved once Dick's Sporting Goods staff could provide video surveillance showing who was involved. While an officer was returning the recovered merchandise to the store, police said one of the players approached her and said he wanted to pay for the items he had taken. Great. Yeah, that's a good idea. A little late. On October 28th, coaches from the Glenville football team assisted police in identifying suspects from surveillance video provided by Dick's Sporting Goods, according to the report. I mean, it's just,
2: This is just bad. It's just bad.
1: Even if nothing comes of it, it's a bad look. And Ted Ginn's not going to stand for it. The Ted Ginn I know will not stand for this. He will have already lost his mind a few times since the incident. And, you know, he'll do one-on-ones with each of the alleged criminals and see what he can get out of them. But Ted Ginn is not going to stand for that. 216-578-1100. 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Downtown Tommy, what is up, my friend?
3: How you feeling, Dennis?
1: I mean, this was a really fun game to watch, and so I'm feeling pretty good, even though the White Sox wind up beating the Astros, but Guardians won.
3: It's like these games kind of feel like playoff games.
1: They should. You
3: know, I mean, they're not.
1: They absolutely should.
3: Yeah.
1: Stay in that mode.
3: And you can see it in the Toronto players, and you can see it. There's just it's just a great atmosphere. You know, I was thinking about this team, and I think we can compete with anybody in the American League. The National League, there's some beasts over there. I don't know if you agree, but I think we can, you know, the only weakness I see is a little bit our bench. And wouldn't it be something, and Al gets up and hits the home run? So you got him, you got Fry, you know, I guess you got Hedges or Bailey because one of them is going to catch. You know, maybe I'm missing somebody. I mean, Sheeman. But, you know, maybe we can get another player or two. I don't know if they will for our bench if, you know, once we get closer to that. But I don't know. What do you think?
1: Well, and Downtown Tommy, thank you for the call. Here's what I think Stephen Vogt and the front office believes about this team, where the offense is concerned. They think they have an everyday left fielder who can also play center, and they do, Stephen Kwan. They think they have an everyday right fielder who can DH to get him off his hamstring, and they do, Chase DeLauter. DeLauter, one of his worst nights of the year, 0-for-2 with 0-for-4 with 2 strikeouts. Didn't look good at all in the box, but he's a 290 hitter with 362 OPS on base, 450 slug. He's been really good in his rookie campaign. Vogt and the front office think, you know what, we've got an everyday third baseman who can DH every once in a while, get him off his feet, in Jose Ramirez. They think they have an everyday player in Joe Adell who can play right field or, if necessary, DH. And I would agree with them, even though Adell against righties hasn't been great. To me, I look at Joe Adell as an everyday player. Nate Lowe, I think they view as like a 70% player. They'll let him face certain lefties, but they'll also platoon him against, you know, the nastiest of nasty lefties. And, of course, he's going to play against righties. The left-handed slugger. They think they've got an 80 to 90% of the time play him outfielder in Angel Martinez. Another diving catch for Martinez today. Running and then diving after that, but still a great catch. Angel, he's a guy that I was championing in the offseason. I said, before you go get a nondescript veteran, think about it, because maybe, just maybe, Angel getting more plate appearances is going to get more comfortable at the major league level. I'm not saying that Martinez is anywhere close to the finished product. I'm not saying he's amazing. His on base is still 286, but he's slugging 442, and he's doing things that help you win. So the bottom line is, the staff wants to make sure Martinez plays a lot. Bazzana's a number one overall pick, but he's in a rut. And, you know, his season on base is down to 329. His season slug's down to 365. So I don't think he's a lock to play every day at second base anymore. Bailey and Hedges are your catchers, and Rocchio is your everyday shortstop. So the Guardians feel like they have their regulars in place. Even if they have to sub out Travis Bazzana here and there, they're going to ride with him, you know, good or bad the rest of the way, or mix and match with Hanau. But the point is that the Stephen Vogt, Grant Fink, Chris Antonetti, Mike Chernoff, they believe they have enough regulars to fill out a lineup each day. And they don't have to go scrounging around and automatically start Schneeman or Fry or Petey Halpin because there's just not enough guys worthy of regular time or semi-regular time. Is that going to be enough? Is this group of semi and regular guys going to be enough to carry the Guardians to glory the rest of the season? I have my doubts, but I do see professional hitters in there, and I'm also not asking for 8 runs a game. Give me 3 to 4, hopefully 5 a game, and I like my chances in the majority because of the quality of starting pitching. 216-578-1100. 216-578-1100. Text the show 21095. Texts are coming in about Ted Ginn Sr. He should be suspended for allowing the players to play. He stood for it by allowing the players to play. I mean, that's where, to me, it gets a little murky. But, yeah, I mean, I just got done saying that Ted Ginn, I know, wouldn't stand for it. So that's kind of a bad look for Ted Ginn, I will say. But it's just, I said this yesterday. And it is a message to any and all would-be rabble-rousers. All right, anybody who... And I went in general terms when I talked about it yesterday because they don't want to convict anybody who's hasn't been convicted. But in general terms, if you think in today's day with all of the cameras that businesses have, sidewalks have, garages have, God forbid, maybe bathrooms have. Who knows? Phones. Everybody's carrying a camera with a phone. Exactly. Or a phone with a camera. We got cameras everywhere. It's hard to make a move on any square foot of society without having it be tracked somehow. I think about some of these shows that I've watched, like 48 Hours, Dateline, whatnot, where the neighborhood ring cams have caught thieves on the other side of the street, you know, buzzing along. The last thing in the world you thought, oh, well, wait, that neighbor who's 4 houses down and across the street has a 360 door, what are they called? Not, are they ring cameras?
4: Ring cams.
1: Yeah, and you know what? We can see them in the corner. I mean, if you are thinking about doing this stuff, don't. Because you're not going to be able to fool any of these businesses who give a damn. I mean, and if you're a business and you have thousands of dollars of merch allegedly pilfered, then you're going to give a damn.
4: If you're corporate.
1: Or you shouldn't even be in the business.
4: Corporate, too, that has the policies of the videos up to date. We will prosecute for theft. There's no negotiation there. Like there,
1: right.
4: It's not like you walked into a mom and pop that has a busted security camera up in the corner. You walked into Best Buy, allegedly. But walked into Best Buy.
1: I mean, Dick's. Yeah.
4: Yeah, Dick. Either way, Dick's, same thing.
1: Well, right. And what we hear in the report is the changing room, you know, that's always been where these department stores are. That's always supposedly been the weak link. Oh, we go into the changing room and we can do some things and we can stuff them under our shirts and whatnot and in our pants and we can get rid of the tags and all that stuff. But excuse me, there are enough cameras now that are maybe not looking down on top of you in the changing room, but they track you going in and track you going out, that you're in trouble.
4: And we're
1: if
4: not,
1: you try something.
4: We're not talking about French jewel thieves or anything here. Did they really think they were the first crew of people to think, all right, let's go into the changing room, stuff this stuff in our shirts, and then book it? That's probably the oldest scheme in the book. And yeah, the fact that they thought they were going to outsmart this is probably more of an IQ test than it's actually a character test.
1: Yeah, it's just a sad chapter. And hopefully, you know, hopefully whatever necessary punishment comes out of it happens. But again, if there's some giant misunderstanding, then we don't want anybody convicted of anything, but it doesn't look good. 216-578-1100. 216-578-1100. Text the show 21095. 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I called the game a couple of innings ago. Houston versus the White Sox. I'm assuming that one is done.
4: Yeah, you should have ran down to the casino, done. Dennis. 5-1 final. Chicago over the Houston. Pale Hosers win.
1: That's too bad. But that said, phase five of Operation Win the Division had Cleveland going 2-1 against the Blue Jays. So I need one of two wins the next two. And then I had the Astros winning 3 of 4 in Houston. That obviously makes tomorrow critical. If the Astros can win tomorrow, they can feel like, yeah, we can get three out of four. But we're still on schedule for Operation Win the Division. The Astros have got to figure out a way to beat the White Sox the next two games. They have to do it. And it'd be nice if Cleveland could take one of the next two against two tough customers in Cease and Soriano. 216-578-1100. Texas Show 21095.
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29: NBC News is projecting Senator Ed Markey of Massachusetts will win the Democratic Senate primary held in the state Tuesday. The 80-year-old incumbent is projected to beat 47-year-old challenger U.S. Representative Seth Moulton. Markey will now face Republican John Deaton in November. In Utah, a judge has ruled the man accused of killing conservative activist Charlie Kirk can go to trial for capital murder. The decision made today after hearing the prosecution lay out what it called overwhelming evidence against Tyler Robinson. Capital murder allows the prosecution to pursue the death penalty. Robinson's accused of fatally shooting Kirk last September at a Turning Point USA event at Utah Valley University. Tropical Storm Edwards bringing plenty of rain and strong winds to the Louisiana and Texas coast tonight. Forecasters say the storm's bringing heavy rain to the entire region. Edwards expected to weaken as it moves inland overnight. I'm Scott Carr.
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0: the texters have gotten after me in my saying, you know what, Ted Ginn, the Ted Ginn I know will make a stand against this. Oh, really? Based on the timeline, did he? Because the incident occurred on Thursday, August 27th. The call was made. The police were dispatched. All that went down on August 27th. And the Tar Blooders played on August 28th. You'll never convince me that Ted Ginn Sr. wasn't aware of what might or might not have happened on the 27th by the time his team took the field on the 28th.
1: According to the fine print on this, actually Thursday night he was handing over some of the alleged merchandise that was swept.
0: That was Thursday night.
1: He knew.
0: Yeah, and that's where somebody such as I deserves to be called out for defending Ginn as a guy who wouldn't stand for this type of shenanigans. So it doesn't look good for Ted Ginn either that this game was allowed to go on. I mean, if I were Ted Ginn Sr., I would have given a long, hard thought about, we're not playing. We got so much of a cloud over us right now because of what happened the night before, allegedly, that we're not taking the field. Maybe Ted Ginn Sr. was thinking, nobody's been convicted yet. Maybe we could chalk it up to some kind of misunderstanding. The last thing I want to do is single guys out who end up not getting charged with anything, especially juveniles. Maybe that's going through his mind. But it's still a bad look for Ted Ginn as the head of the Glenville football program. And, you know, I'm sure that he's trying to do some backroom negotiating to help the cause. But as Rob Brzezicki and I were talking about and the texters were mentioning, it's pretty brazen, if the allegations are true, that you're going for merch that's valued in the thousands of dollars.
1: $4,500.
0: Not hundreds, thousands. And you're doing it in Grove City. It's possible all these teams, not just Glenville, it's possible all these teams have wink and nod guys that are close to the program who protect the program in some ways. But if you're going to venture out in that kind of a situation, Grove City, really, is that what you want to do? Is that where you want to land if you're allegedly going to do that?
1: Very far away from home. And even if there is no wink, wink, nod, nod deals with a football coach who's had his job for a generation and who does have people in the community, even if there is nothing along that line, you know, the odds of you finding a cop that's going to be a little bit more sympathetic to you, that's going to be a little bit more loyal to the community, and maybe look the other way or slap you on the wrist and maybe not fill out any paperwork over such matters, that ain't going to happen down there. Maybe the Olentangy kids could have done away with something like that. Maybe they could have swept that under the rug down there. That's their home territory. But Glenville, good luck, son. You know, good luck, son. Good
0: right,
1: luck.
0: And I keep going back to the Dix employees thinking that these were members of the Glenville football team. How did they come to that conclusion? Or how did they come to that wild guess? I mean, it doesn't require a degree from the Sherlock Holmes Detective Institute to think, you know what, maybe, just maybe, these guys, whether they actually stole something or not, whether it was some big misunderstanding or not, but whatever the case, odds are they were wearing Glenville gear, at least Glenville jackets or shirts or something, because I don't think sporting goods employees in Grove City are just going to be like, oh, yeah, you know what? These guys must be from, pick a city, Glenville, Ohio. No, they had to have something that led them to that. And it was most likely what was being worn by some of or all of the guys in the store. So it just makes it that much more ridiculous.
1: And the fact, too, of Ted Ginn, and again, we don't know 100% what's going on. We're just trying to piece this stuff together. But if

0: if he's handing over merchandise that night, if he is trying to rectify the situation that night, it just seems to me that he was playing damage control and not really saying a misunderstanding or not really legitimately believing it was a misunderstanding. He was trying to work magic that he might have worked with some sort of local whatever. But, you know, like any lawyer listening right now, they would have tackled Ted Ginn if he was handing that stuff to the... That's admission of guilt right there, if all that went down the way that the reporting is. But
1: I think that was... It sounds like that's what Ted Ginn was trying to do, throw himself on the sword and hope for mercy for his program. But it's ugly and it's a shame because we know that the Glenville program is storied in the state of Ohio. And you know, it's just disappointing to say the least.
0: And real quick, I'd make it not a little less cynical. He might be looking at the situation saying, I don't want to mess these kids' futures up. I don't want to, you know, derail whatever plans they have in college over one stupid mistake. They didn't hurt anybody. They didn't really destroy any property. He was doing what he could to protect his kids. So on some level, I mean, he's kind of in common with Jim Tressel and the Tat Five. So yeah, I do understand where he's coming from, but... It's still not a good look.
1: And is it also possible that Ginn figured out quickly that there was perhaps a bad apple in the bunch? There was a ringleader who got everybody else to follow, or a ringleader and a cohort, and everybody else followed. Not to excuse it, but maybe he was like, you know what? I'm not coming down on all these guys. I'm just going to, because I know where this originated and how it originated. But yeah, there's so many things we're not privy to, but the charges have been filed, and that's really disappointing to say the least. Carmen Angelo, the legendary Carmen Angelo, weighed in earlier tonight with some great texts. I choose to call Gavin the G-Wagon, and he's on fire. Don't forget, you and I... we're watching him throwing the pen before his big league debut, and he was popping. Yes, he was. Carmen Angelo and I watched Gavin Williams warm up for his major league debut, and then we saw his major league debut. Freaking stud. I just want more of this type of performance consistently from Gavin Williams. More text from Carm. By the way, I commend Voter for throwing Angel up there to bat for Bezzana. I don't know of any manager that would do that to a number one pick. That could really break the kid's confidence, but I'm all for it. Vote has monster onions. I'm all for the move, not breaking Travis's confidence. That's how that should be interpreted. Right. I don't. If Bezzana is too weak-minded to handle being pinch hit for by Angel Hanau, because Voter wanted to avoid a left-on-left matchup and Bezzana's been struggling against lefties, then Bezzana's not nearly the player that the Guardians thought he was when they drafted him number one overall in 2024. I think Bezzana gets over this tomorrow. And Stephen Vogt says, get in there and get me some knocks against the right-handed Dylan Cease. And presumably, if you're not pinch hit for late in the game against the right-handed Jose Soriano the following day. All right, when we return, I'm going to read my tributes as I did yesterday, and today will be three more of those who died on 9/11 as we get closer and closer to the 25th anniversary of the terrorist attacks, 9/11-2001.
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1: Beginning yesterday and extending through September 11th, my plan is to end each of the 10 shows that I have with a tribute to three people who died on 9/11/2001. And I'd been doing this not every year, but a lot of years since I received the flag, a 10th anniversary flag that flew at Battery Park. And it has names of all those who died on 9/11 in red and blue stripes. So the first person today, Nicholas Charles Alexander Rowe. And I got this from legacy.com. Friends said it seemed as if Nicholas Charles Alexander Rowe came out of every cafe, every bar, every experience with new friends, and he kept in touch with all of them. He used to go out on a Friday or Saturday night, and when he got home, he would phone South Africa, and his friends here would be asleep after an equally riotous night. We called his mother Judy Rowe, who lives in Johannesburg, South Africa. In South Africa, it would already be early morning, she said. It was at a Halloween party 3 years ago that Mr. Rowe met Michelle P. Baker, his girlfriend. She was dressed as one of Charlie's angels. He arrived from work wearing a suit. We tagged him as Charlie at that point, she said, adding, "I was in love instantly." Mr. Rowe's parents, who met Miss Baker last Christmas, observed that the feeling was mutual. "We hoped that the next family get-together would be for the wedding," Mrs. Rowe said. On September 11th, Mr. Rowe, who worked for a company called UME Voice, that designed speech recognition software, was participating in a conference at Windows on the World. He was 28 years old. The second person I want to pay tribute to tonight, who died on 9/11, Laura Rockefeller. This is from Penn Live. Laura Rockefeller's parents in White Plains got sympathy letters from people who knew her only as JT's mom, one of the regulars at the dog run in Riverside Park, where a bench will be dedicated in her name. Miss Rockefeller's animal-loving friends were the first to figure out that she might be among the missing at the World Trade Center, although she did not work there. If she was even 15 minutes late to walk JT, a shepherd mix named for James Taylor, or feed her two cats, often Parker, something was surely wrong. Miss Rockefeller, who would have turned 42, was an aspiring actress, singer, and director who paid the rent on her one-bedroom apartment on West 85th Street with freelance work for Risk Waters, a London-based company that produces seminars for financial managers. On September 11th, she was stage managing one of those seminars at Windows on the World. But Miss Rockefeller's passion, in addition to her animals, was musical theater. She fell in love with the stage as a child when her mother ran a children's theater and her father was a television director. In New York, she went to plays as often as she could afford and often broke into spontaneous song. Because she was not an employee at the World Trade Center, it took a full day for Miss Rockefeller's sister Terry and her parents to figure out that she had been there and was surely dead. But JT continues to resist the finality, running to the door in White Plains, ears perked each time a car approaches. That was published in the Patriot News on October 15th, 2001. And that's our second of three that I wanted to pay tribute to tonight. The third, Jason Dahl. Captain Jason Dahl. Jason M. Dahl was an airline transport pilot for United Airlines from Denver, Colorado. Jason was the captain of United Airlines Flight 93, which was hijacked at 9:28 a.m. on September 11, 2001. This is from dahlfund.org. D-A-H-L is how he spelled his last name. dahlfund.org. Subsequently crashing at 10:02 a.m. in a field near Shanksville, Pennsylvania, instead of its intended target, believed to be the U.S. Capitol building in Washington, D.C. It is believed that the hijackers were subdued by the heroic actions of the passengers and crew on board, and I can say with certainty that was the case based on the tapes, the audio tapes. Jason was born on November 2nd, 1957 in San Jose, California, later relocating to work for United in the Denver, Colorado area. Fourth of five children of Dwayne and Mildred Dahl. Growing up, Jason helped his parents with their dairy delivery business in and around San Jose. Attended Andrew Hill High School, graduating in 75. While in high school, he joined the Civil Air Patrol. Earned his pilot's license in 1973 prior to even obtaining a driver's license. Attended San Jose State and studied aeronautic operations, graduating in 1980 with a bachelor's of science degree. And this is what's really, you know, bone crushing when you think about the death of Jason Dahl. In May 2001, Jason decided to return to flying more frequently and re-entering the scheduled pilots program at United. Jason Dahl represented the best in the American aviation community, always providing assistance to others in both his chosen vocation and his community. Captain Dahl and First Officer Leroy Homer, along with the five flight attendants, Lorraine Bay, Sandra Bradshaw, Wanda Green, CeCe Lyles, and Deborah Welsh, and 37 passengers took off at 8:42 a.m. from Newark, New Jersey, Liberty International Airport, bound for San Francisco. The Boeing 757's takeoff was delayed 42 minutes due to heavy morning traffic. Jason had departed his home in Denver on September 10th so he could fly to San Francisco the next morning. Approximately 46 minutes into the flight, hijackers breached the cockpit, overpowered the pilots, and that allowed the hijackers to take control of the plane. Jason had traded flights with another pilot so that he could take his wife, Sandy, to London the following weekend to celebrate their fifth wedding anniversary. And obviously, if that hadn't happened, somebody else would have died in Jason Dahl's place. But you hear about these situations and you realize how fickle life is, and you just never know. You had many people involved with those four planes who either changed schedule at the last minute to add or, you know, didn't make the flight. And it's just, you know, it adds another layer to the tragedy. So we remember Captain Dahl on this day as we approach the 25th anniversary of 9/11. Thank you for indulging me. I really appreciate that. I just feel like it's the right thing to do. And you have an event as seismic as 9/11 was. I don't think you just wait until the 11th of September and wrap your thoughts in one day. All right. Thank you very much for listening, texting, personal texting. Thanks most of all to the great Rob Brzezicki. And once again, from Progressive Field, Guardians 6, Blue Jays 1. Great job by the good guys. We will talk to everybody soon.
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13: To trial. I'm Sue Guzman, Fox News. And we're getting word from a Utah judge that Tyler Robinson, the man charged with murdering Turning Point USA founder Charlie Kirk, will be headed to trial. The latest from Fox's Garrett Tanner.
14: This was a win across the board for prosecutors. Judge Tony Graff ruled that there is enough evidence for Tyler Robinson to go to trial, to face all seven charges against him, including aggravated murder, and importantly, that he will be eligible for the death penalty. In Utah, capital punishment is only an option if there are aggravating factors in a murder charge. And in this case, prosecutors argued Robinson put other people's lives at risk when he shot Charlie Kirk. The judge agreed with those arguments and noted how multiple people were standing near Kirk when he was shot.
13: Robinson has pleaded not guilty. U.S. military hitting targets in Iran after it said Tehran tried to attack commercial ships and American forces in the Middle East. U.S. strikes abruptly ended a month without military action.
15: Those strikes are ongoing, targeting areas along the Strait of Hormuz where they have seen some activity of late in terms of rockets and missile launchers that appeared prepared to target those ships in the Strait of Hormuz. It's important to point out that last night there was another Iranian projectile fired at a Saudi tanker that was passing through the Strait or toward the Strait, and that is the fourth such ship that has been targeted by Iranian cruise missiles and projectiles, drones, and other missiles since last Monday.
13: Fox's Jennifer Griffin. The USS Abraham Lincoln aircraft carriers arrived in eastern Thailand following a long deployment in the Middle East. Officials say they'll be there to allow the service members some time to recharge before heading home to the U.S. And U.S. Senator Ed Markey has secured the Democratic nomination in the Massachusetts Senate primary, defeating challenger U.S. Representative Seth Moulton. And former medical device executive Mike Minogue has won the Massachusetts GOP primary for governor. 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
13: A fourth day of jury deliberations in the Lindsey Clancy trial ending with no verdict and the possibility that one may not be reached.
18: The nine women and three men deciding the fate of Lindsey Clancy at 1:00 Tuesday told Judge William Sullivan they could not agree on the Massachusetts mom's level of guilt. The 12 who are deliberating can't find Clancy guilty of either first or second degree murder or manslaughter, all of which would mean prison time. The other option is finding her not criminally responsible, which would extend her time at a state mental health facility. The door is now open for a hung jury, which could mean a new trial with a new jury. The judge urged the jury to continue its discussion, which resumes Wednesday. Grinnell Scott, Fox News.
13: A shooting at a gay bar in Tucson, Arizona is being investigated as a hate crime.
19: Tucson police say the shooting at the Venture End bar happened just after midnight Monday, leaving two men dead. They say the suspect, Usman Cisse, who was also dead, was carrying a note that listed several LGBTQIA plus associated businesses, and initial evidence suggests he confronted the two victims in the parking lot before shooting them. Police say the investigation is ongoing, but there is no other known active threat to the community. Still, the department has increased its police presence around other gay-friendly businesses in the region. Tucson Mayor Regina Romero posted on Facebook that the shooting serves as another painful reminder that homophobia is still rampant in our country. Lisa Lacerra, Fox News.
13: Oil giant Chevron is expected to announce that it will expand operations in Venezuela. Energy Secretary Chris Wright expected to visit Venezuela Wednesday with a new investment will be formally unveiled. Chevron is the second largest U.S. oil company and the only one with a major presence in Venezuela. Chevron did not immediately respond to a request for comment on this possible announcement. I'm Sue Guzman. This is Fox News.
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0: is the Fox News Rundown. 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
1: A major league debut to remember for Lázaro Montes. A 21-year-old Mariners outfielder hit a home run at Fenway Park as Seattle snapped its 5-game losing streak, beating the Red Sox 9-6. Elsewhere, the Brewers defeated the Cubs 9-4, the Pirates walking off a wild game against the Giants 13-12, and the Guardians with a 6-1 win over the Blue Jays, Gavin Williams with a career-high 13 strikeouts. And the Los Angeles Angels have been sold to L.A. Rams owner Stan Kroenke for a reported value of $4 billion. It's the most ever paid for a Major League franchise. That's your sports on the Fox News Rundown. Tony Genualdo, Fox News.
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3: I don't think it's the greatest. I'm not going to lie. I've talked to you about my affinity for women. But is it really going to make anybody? See, here's the problem with the ad. The guy. The guy's too serious. The ad, if you wanted to add something funny to the end, people might have gone with it. But the guy was serious and threatening, and we don't like serious and threatening. We don't. That's the problem that I have with the driver. Now, I understand people are going to say, that's the problem you have, not the woman getting knocked out. Hey, look, slapstick comedy has been around forever. It has. I'm sorry, it has. Women hitting men, poking eyes, whatever. Okay, maybe it's not around now, but in my world, it's been around forever and ever and ever. For Outkicks, don't at me. I'm Dan Dockich, and this is Fox News Rundown.
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8: My son turned 1 year old, but I still have his ultrasound pictures up on the fridge. They were the first time I got to see his little hands, his feet, and even his eyes open wide and looking somehow right at me. He was 20 weeks along in that picture, already becoming the boy who now pulls himself up on that same refrigerator door. I thought of him as I watched Massachusetts Democrat Governor Maura Healey sign a law that strips protections from every baby at the exact same stage of pregnancy against late-term abortion. The state's new law, the Prioritizing Patient Access to Care Act, guts existing legislation that restricted abortion at 24 weeks and later to cases involving the mother's life, physical or mental health, or severe fetal diagnoses, and replaces those specific statutory conditions with a sweeping new standard stating that, quote, an abortion may be performed by a physician based upon the professional judgment of the physician. There's no gestational limit, no requirement that any particular maternal or fetal condition be present. Surrounded by cheering supporters at the signing, Healey insisted the new law is meant to protect women. Protect them from what exactly? Massachusetts women facing the truly horrific scenarios, pregnancies that turned fatal for mother or child, already had access to abortion under the state's prior law. This bill doesn't hand them a single protection they didn't already have. What it does do is remove the specific guardrails that governed abortions at such a late stage, namely, the requirement that a physician determine that the abortion was necessary to protect the mother's life, physical or mental health, or was warranted because of a lethal or extraordinarily grave fetal diagnosis. Under the new law, none of those circumstances have to be established in the statute. The legal standard is simply the physician's professional judgment. Babies at 24 weeks have a fully formed face, fingerprints, and a heartbeat that's been audible for months. Their lungs are still maturing, but their inner ears have developed enough to hear voices, and they respond to sound and touch. This is also around the point in pregnancy known as viability, the gestational age at which, with intensive NICU care, a baby born prematurely has a real chance of survival outside the womb. So what exactly separates the baby fighting for his life in the NICU from the baby electively aborted at the very same stage, other than whether someone wanted him? The truth at the center of the abortion debate, the one its advocates rarely reckon with, is that a person's life has worth in and of itself, independent of anyone else's readiness to receive it. My son had worth and meaning before I was ready for him, before I'd fully wrapped my mind around what it meant to be his mother. That worth was never mine to take away, and neither was his life. I'm Kaylee McGee White, Fox News contributor.
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10: It's a possible hung jury in the Lindsey Clancy murder trial. Judge sent the jury back to keep debating and deliberating, but nothing yet. Carmen Angelo's got the news coming up for you. First to drive, WTAM traffic. Here's Pat Bummer. Morning, Pat.
15: Good morning, Bill. From the Elk and Elk Traffic Center, if you were injured because of medical malpractice, call 1-800-ELK-OHIO. Starting off this morning, things are looking pretty good on your highway drive. There was some right lane work on the outbound East Shoreway at Lakeshore Boulevard that wrapped up. Coming up 71, 77, or the Jennings North, everything light and smooth to the inner belt without any issues. Next traffic update in 9 minutes at 6:10. Pat Butler, WTAM traffic on 1100 AM and 106.9 FM.
16: A hot and humid day once again here in Northeast Ohio. We'll have some scattered storms, otherwise a lot of dry hours. Temperatures today in the low 90s, feeling more like 100.
10: 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Sports check. Morning, Mike Snyder.
17: Good morning, Bill, and it's a good morning for the Guardians. Gavin struck out 13. You take that and 3 2 run homers. Guardians 6, Blue Jays 1. We'll tell you all about that. Plus, Todd Monken says, well, we can talk about quarterbacks, but it's what's up front that counts. That story coming up in sports.
10: On your money in 7, I'm seeing red. The futures look lower this morning after a down day yesterday. All the indexes off about 1%. Get a Bloomberg Money update for you. And then at 6:10, we love lists. iHeart's Rory O'Neill will join me on the places that are best for retirement. Plus, Carmen Angelo, the college is best for partying. And if you dropped off your son or daughter at one of these schools, I hopefully it doesn't surprise you when they're actually on the list. So we'll get to that with Rory coming up on News Radio WTAM 1100. 6:02, Carmen Angelo is in. We follow up on those Glenville football players.
18: That's top in these headlines, Bill. 11 members of Cleveland's Glenville football squad now facing charges of theft.
19: Two adults and 9 juveniles, all members of the Glenville High School football team, have been charged by police in the Columbus suburb of Grove City with stealing more than $4,500 worth of items from a Dick's Sporting Goods store. The police report says last Thursday, employees of the store had evidence of numerous security tags, clothing tags, empty boxes, and changing rooms. Glenville coach Ted Ginn Sr. and athletic director Paul Lewis helped to identify the players involved. The Glenville Tarblooders were in the Columbus area for a Friday night game. I'm Tom Moore.
18: Well, Bill touched upon it at the top of the newscast. As the late summer heat wave continues, a number of schools are closed out of concern for students and staff today. There will be no school in districts including Mentor, Chardon, Willoughby, Eastlake, and Parma. As you bump around town over the Labor Day holiday, get ready to see what will likely be the highest prices at the pump ever for a Labor Day holiday. Patrick DeHaan is a petroleum analyst with Gas Buddy.
20: The national average certainly has the potential of reaching also or staying above the $4 a gallon mark, something that's also never happened on Labor Day before.
18: DeHaan says the war with Iran and Ukrainian attacks on Russian oil refineries are two of the main reasons for what are expected to be record highs for the holiday, an average of $4.03 a gallon. Tuesday's deliberations in the Lindsey Clancy murder trial brought the possibility of a hung jury, but what exactly would that mean? Fox News Radio's Gurnell Scott explains.
21: If the 12 deliberating jury members in the Lindsey Clancy trial can't reach a unanimous decision, then it's a hung jury, and Judge William Sullivan has to declare a mistrial. If that happens, the charges against Clancy will still stand. Lawyers for the Commonwealth will have to decide if there will be a second trial with a new jury. Prosecutors could also offer a plea deal, which Clancy's attorneys may not accept as they push for charges to be dropped altogether. For now, murder and manslaughter are still being considered, as well as finding Clancy not criminally responsible for killing her 3 children. Gurnell Scott, Fox News.
18: U.S. and Canada trade talks still at a standstill after falling apart in August. Politico reports U.S. Trade Representative Jamison Greer said it's more their emergency than ours, and no negotiations are currently happening. This after Treasury Secretary Scott Bessent took aim at Canada's Prime Minister, saying Mark Carney walked away from a trade deal. Senator Ed Markey Tuesday winning the Democratic Senate primary in Massachusetts. In a speech last night, Markey called for the impeachment of President Trump.
22: We will not sit by while you try to destroy this democracy. We will not sit by as you terrorize and detain and deport our immigrant neighbors.
18: The 80-year-old incumbent defeating 47-year-old Congressman Seth Moulton. Markey will face Republican John Deaton in November. A new whistleblower report claims changes planned by the U.S. Postal Service could disrupt the 2026 midterms. Democratic Representative Ted Lieu of California agrees.
1: Leader Jeffries, earlier this year, established a task force with ranking member Joe Morelli to look at different scenarios where the Trump administration is going to try to suppress the vote of the American people. This is one of the scenarios that they envisioned.
18: The report comes as mail-in voting is set to begin this week. However, key parts of President Trump's directives on mail voting remain blocked by a federal court order the Trump administration is appealing. Congressman Chuck Edwards, he's been censured by the House. Both parties came together to censure a North Carolina Republican over claims he was involved in inappropriate behavior with female staffers. The vote, which was 4-13-2, comes after an ethics committee report found that Edwards engaged in persistent, unprofessional, and inappropriate conduct. Jim Thornton, the longtime voice of Wheel of Fortune, has been suspended from the show and will be replaced while Sony Pictures Television Studios reviews claims made against him. More now on that story from our Mark Mayfield.
2: Sony confirmed Tuesday that Thornton will not participate in the program during the inquiry, saying the studio has recently been made aware of allegations and is recasting his role as it conducts a thorough investigation. No details were released about the nature of the allegations, which allegedly happened during an American Airlines flight this year. In a statement to NBC News, American Airlines did not mention Thornton by name. The airline did confirm that there was an incident on a flight in May. I'm Mark Mayfield.
18: 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I'm Carmen Angelo.
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10: Gene and Cervetti of Bloomberg on your money news this morning, and more on data centers too this morning, Gene.
25: The global data center boom shows no signs of letting up. PwC sees the spending spree reaching $31.6 trillion through 2050 to satisfy the world's growing appetite for AI. It could even hit $50 trillion over the next 2.5 decades if AI adoption ramps up beyond PwC's central scenario forecast. At the same time, the tech industry is facing a backlash against data centers. Shares of JetBlue closed down 2.8% after the airline said it would roll out its new first-class options for travelers. The Blue First cabin will be available this fall and offer as much as 7 inches of additional legroom and 5 inches of recline. Despite its recent efforts, the airline is still showing signs of financial strain. And stocks finished lower as oil prices continued to rise. The Dow fell 419 points yesterday. Get the latest business news from Bloomberg at 08 and 38 throughout the morning. I'm Gina Cervetti on WTAM 1100.
10: AAA says 380 around the state this morning if you're filling up. 610 the time. We'll talk about Liz, party schools, Pat Butler, as well as where people are wanting to retire. So it's like where grandma and grandpa want to go to keep quiet and where the kids want to go to make some noise, I guess. I don't like John Carroll. I'm not sure if they're on the list.
7: I hope not.
10: Yeah, I know.
7: I hope not.
10: Makes that degree even worth, well, it's worth a lot, don't get me wrong, but if it came from a party school.
7: At this age, that whole thing sounds so unappealing. I mean, it sounds exhausting.
10: 9 o'clock, I want to go home.
7: About it.
10: Yeah. All right, traffic updater's Ben.
7: Thanks, Bill. 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Looking good downtown on the inner belt, everything nice and light, still moving fine on 90 east side and west side heading towards the city. If you're coming up 77 north right now, that is still a 15-minute ride from 82 in Brecksville up to East 9th Street. 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
10: Another hot one today with those heat indexes. Be careful if you're out and about, especially if you're going to be teeing it up on the golf course. 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Meteorologist Matt Wentz.
16: Good Wednesday morning to you, Bill. Scattered storms. We're going to keep our eye on the radar today. Our atmosphere is ready to go. Outside of any storms that pop, we'll have a lot of hazy sunshine, hot and humid today. We're up into the low 90s for highs.
10: I got 74 this morning in Medina, 76 at your severe weather station. Guards with a nice 6-1 win last night. Where are we at in the standings? Mike Snyder Sports coming up.
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10: News Radio WTAM 1100. This is Bill Wills. We love lists. They're easy to read. They're easy to report on. We think about life and culture, bringing iHeart's Rory O'Neill. You've got a list and I got a list. Yours is about where we want to retire, and I got where grandma and grandpa's kids are partying at school. Let's start with yours, the retirement list. How do we come up with this, first of all? Is this the Wallet Hub list?
9: It is. The folks over at Wallet Hub take a look at affordability. Are there activities for the senior set? What's the quality of life? And a heads up, Cleveland, they do include the weather in their quality of life. This is a mild climate. I think that may be why there's a bit of a ding in that category.
10: Yeah.
9: But also, healthcare rank is also in there. And they mash them all up to come up with this list of 182 American cities for retirees.
10: All right. Not surprisingly, Orlando comes in number one.
9: It does. Actually, Florida scores 1, 2, 3. Orlando, Miami, and then Tampa. Scottsdale, Arizona, for those Cactus League fans, that even makes sense. Number five, though, is a real head-scratcher for me. It's Casper, Wyoming, ranking number three for affordability. I think that's really what brings it up to the overall number five on the list.
10: The other cities, Atlanta, Minneapolis, Fort Lauderdale, Charleston, and Pittsburgh, Pennsylvania.
9: Pittsburgh scores well for its access to good health care.
10: Okay.
9: That's another reason why it's up on that list.
10: Gotcha. All right. That's the Wallet Hub list on where we want to retire to. Now, where the kids want to party or go to party.
9: Can we note Cleveland was 102 on the list.
10: 102.
9: Out of 182, 102. So middle of the road. Not terrible.
10: Yeah, but see, if Pittsburgh scored high because of health care, I got the Cleveland Clinic right here. I wonder why we don't score higher than that.
9: Yeah. I don't know. Well, it's the weather. Yeah, and Pittsburgh does not have better weather. We know that.
10: All right, top 10 party schools, just in case you dropped your kid off at one of these. Illinois at number 10, the Mountaineers of West Virginia, Georgia, Ohio State, Penn State, top five, USC, Dayton, Wisconsin, Tulane, and Florida State, the top party school, I guess.
9: Florida, go Noles. How about them apples? You know, the number one party school when I was in college was the University of Rhode Island, my school. And when I graduated, for some reason, they went off that list. I don't know what. I don't know if maybe it's a coincidence. I don't know.
10: Maybe you need to go back and be the graduation speaker and teach
9: them
10: something.
9: Show them how to do it right.
10: On the party list, Ohio, the Bobcats are normally doing better. They're normally top 10. They dropped to 20. So maybe the GPA has gone up, and Miami of Ohio is at 21 on that list as far as where the kids are partying the most. Let's see, the bottom of the list, Arizona. I find that hard to believe. I would think
9: Salt Lake. It's got to be something in Utah that's near the bottom of the list.
10: Vanderbilt, Texas State at the bottom as far as the where they're studying more than anything else. All right, a couple lists for you this morning with iHeart's Rory O'Neill, who now we know more about with Rhode Island. Thanks. Have a great day.
9: Thanks, Bill.
10: I'd like to be one of those parents writing a check to some school that's, hey, honey, yeah, look at this. Our daughter or son, they're at the top party school. Isn't that great?
5: That's what you want to read, right?
10: I mean, surely you know that before.
5: Yeah.
10: But I tell you what, the Bobcats, Ohio.
5: Yeah, they've had a reputation.
10: They were number one, I think, on that list at one point.
5: Yeah. So
10: I don't know what's going on.
5: I know Wisconsin was always up there,
10: always
5: too.
10: Always a good time.
5: Yeah.
10: 6:15, Cleveland's Morning News with Wills and Snyder. Listening last night to the game, Gavin Williams, wow.
5: He just had it all working. And, you know, Bill, he's coming off of the worst outing of the year for him. He gave up 5 runs in an inning and a third a week ago. But, boy, did he bounce back, and in a big way last night against the Blue Jays.
6: Williams is ready. Here's the 0-2 pitch. Swing and a miss. A career-high 13 strikeouts for Gavin Williams. And he'll walk to the third base dugout to a standing ovation. Stretch time at the corner of Carnegie and Ontario. It is Cleveland 2, Toronto 1.
5: And insurance runs were a-coming with 2-run homers on the day. 3 2-run homers last night for Cleveland. Patrick Bailey got the first one, followed by Angel Henao with a mammoth shot. And then Angel Martinez, 6-1. Cleveland wins it. But let's get back to Gavin Williams, 13 strikeouts. He was just terrific. Stephen Vogt thought it was coming.
11: I mean, we kind of knew he was going to come out with a little chip after his last one. But I don't think we could ask for that. 7 innings, career high punch outs. Really didn't allow them to get much going. You know, we kind of gifted him a couple base runners there, the one rally, but absolutely lights out.
5: And Gavin, what about bouncing back from last week?
12: You never want to go to 1.1, especially being a starter, and feel like that just hurts the bullpen a little bit. So just trying to help them out a little bit more than what I did the last start. Just trying to do what I could do.
5: Yeah, you did. 7 innings, gives up 2 hits, 1 run, which was unearned, 13 strikeouts, 1 walk. Absolutely dominant, and the Guardians get the first game of the series. Williams now 13-7 overall. He has 10 double-digit strikeout games. That ties him for the most in the majors this year. Series continues tonight at 6:40. Joey Cantillo will throw the first pitch then, and of course you can hear it right here and free on the iHeart Radio app. Guardians now at 70-68. They remain 3 back of the White Sox, who did win last night, but their lead for the final wild card spot is now up to 1.5 over both the Orioles and the Texas Rangers. Browns continue practicing this week as they inch closer to the start of the season, still a week from Sunday away. While most of the talk's been about Watson in the quarterback position, Todd Monken says a key to any success will be that revamped offensive line that has looked good so far.
13: Well, it starts up front. I know our defense, and it's the same on offense. They're the engine. They're the ones that make it go. It's what's under the hood. Everything on the outside shining, right? But if you don't have the right engine, you're not going to go fast. And so they're the start of it. Protection beats coverage, and our ability to control the game starts with being able to run the football. So I've been impressed with what I've seen.
5: Yeah, the revamped line has looked good thus far, and I think Munkin's going to put, I think, more emphasis on the run than we may think. We got the rookie receivers and Watson, but I think he's going to look to run the ball. And he also, he says this heat wave is just very good for the Browns. He calls it a blessing because he considers the fact that the Browns' first 2 games this year will be in Florida at Jacksonville and then the following week at Tampa. Home of the Guardians and Cavs, Mike Snyder, WTAM Sports.
10: Boy, it does feel like it. You know, it's hot, yeah. Heat, weather again today, too. Yeah.
5: So they need that because that's probably what they're going to run into down there, right?
10: You're right. Traffic and weather for you in a minute. Speaking of the heat, the humidity, you got that air conditioner running and you want that air to stay in. Well, guess what? In a month, around here, who knows? It could be a week. The furnace will be on because, you know, and that's what weather's like around Northeast Ohio. 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On your way to Cleveland Hopkins, talk a little flying. Aviation expert Jay Ratliff with a morning report here in just a minute. Traffic will get you to Hopkins wherever now. Here's Pat Butler.
7: Thanks, Bill. 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Pretty good highway drive so far this morning. Very light getting into downtown. 71 and 77 North look good. From the west side, 90 East is still 10 minutes between Rocky River and the Interbelt. If you're on the east side, you've got a just over a 10-minute ride on 271 in between 90 and 480. 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
10: Well done picture of the taco on Instagram.
7: Oh, sorry. Thank you.
10: It looked like you took some time. You had the lighting just right. Yeah,
7: thank you. Yes, it was good. I just good got job. One. I'm trying to cut back.
10: Are
7: lately.
10: You cutting back a little
7: you
10: bit?
7: Know, okay. Yeah. Just had the one.
10: Pat Butler on Instagram. Yeah. Check him out. If you're on Instagram too, you hopefully you checked me out where I was yesterday in beautiful North Royalton, by the way. Doing a little visiting. Weather, Cleveland 3 News forecast from meteorologist Matt Wentz. Another hazy, hot, humid day. Heat indexes, again, it'll feel like 100. There's several school buildings without air conditioning. Those kids are staying home around town. We'll be into the 90s. It'll feel like 100, though. Clear tonight. Possible storms, though, with this humidity. We'll be in the 70s. Then for Thursday, scattered storms in upper 80s for tomorrow, according to Cleveland 3 News meteorologist Matt Wentz. I've got 74 in Mentor and 76 at your severe weather station. Carmen Angelo with the trending stories at 6:30. What you working on?
18: Well, good morning to you, Bill. Strongsville's Mackenzie Shirilla suffering another legal setback. Nearly a dozen Glenville football players officially hit with theft in Grove City. And some sad news, Bill. Former Dallas Cowboys quarterback Tony Romo is admitting he has a dependency to alcohol.
10: Let's talk flying. Aviation expert Jay Ratliff on a couple of things. We'll check your day in the air. Morning, Jay.
15: Hey, good morning.
10: All right, a couple of stories. We're going to follow up again on this this low-altitude flyby at this stadium. The video is just amazing of these two planes. A follow-up on that first this morning?
15: Yeah, the president of the airline, that regional airline, says, hey, look, there was no issue here. This was a carefully planned flyover. There was a lot of planning, precision, and performance. He almost was talking down to people, saying, look, we had three pilots in each aircraft, all captains, and all this was rehearsed and went off exactly as planned. I'm sorry. Seeing a plane fly through fireworks, I don't believe it.
10: Yeah.
15: And, Bill, when you're talking about an aircraft, the flight data shows it was less than 50 feet over the stadium.
10: Wow.
15: You're talking about less than a telephone pole. And I'm sorry, an aircraft flying at that speed that's not a high-performance precision aircraft, no business being that low. I just think it's a CYA type of thing, but yeah. That's what the president of that airline is saying. Hopefully they never try to pull that kind of stunt again.
10: It is amazing. The first time you see it, you think it's like AI. You're like, there's no way that plane
15: threw
10: it. You know, but it's true. Yeah.
15: Yeah, let's shoot the fireworks off just before the plane gets here. I don't think so.
10: Yeah. One other story here. This was a Delta flight, so you take off from Minneapolis, and you're on the plane. All of a sudden, you feel it turn around. The pilot got sick, huh?
15: Yeah, one of the two pilots fell ill. This is why you and I have talked about always having two pilots on the flight deck. We don't know the status of the pilot, but the plane did come back and land, and the pilot was treated. Just an inconvenience to the people on board, but I'm sure everyone was understanding with it, and hopefully the pilot is going to be okay. And statistically, Bill, I'm surprised with all the flights in the world that operate every day. You and I don't talk about this kind of situation more often, but again, you have backup systems every place on an aircraft, and you always want to have a backup pilot because you need two of them to operate that aircraft. And I'm glad that this was a two-pilot plane. and plans to make it anything different in the future, I hope, go nowhere.
10: Yeah, you're right. It is amazing. We don't talk about it more often. Aviation expert Jay Ratliff on the Flying Stories of the Morning. More on him and day trading. Check out jratliff.com. Have a great day.
15: You too.
10: TSA says under 15 gets you through at Cleveland Hopkins, and the map looks pretty good. You're getting out of town today. Take us with you, too, on the iHeartRadio app. 625, thanks for being there. Hey.
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4: Home runs and Gavin Williams. Wow, 11-1 win. As of this morning, we are still three back of the Sox. We're a game and a half up on the Rangers and the Orioles in the wild card. Isn't this fun? Mike Snyder's got more coming up for you at 6:45. We got a 6:40 first pitch tonight with Joey Cantillo on the mound. Cleveland's Morning News with Wills and Snyder, 6:30. This is Bill Wills. Thanks for making us part of your morning. Appreciate it. Get to the news with Carmen coming up. First, your drive, WTAM traffic. Here's Pat Butler.
6: 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Just getting a little bit busier downtown, seeing some building volume on the inner belt. 90 East is heavy between East 9th and Carnegie. 71 North is still light around the Metro Health Curve. 77 North is still about a 20-minute ride from the Turnpike all the way up to East 9th without any problems. Next traffic update in 10 minutes at 6:40. Pat Butler, WTAM Traffic on 1100 AM and 106.9 FM.
7: A hot and humid day once again here in Northeast Ohio. We'll have some scattered storms, otherwise a lot of dry hours. Temperatures today in the low 90s, feeling more like 100.
4: Nothing on the radar right now. We had some storms off the lake well east of Cleveland earlier overnight. I got 74 in Parma, 76 at the Universal Windows Direct Weather Center. That's Cleveland 3 News meteorologist Matt Wentz. 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
4: On your money in about 7. Heard it's going to be the, Carmen, the most expensive weekend for Labor Day for gas, right?
9: Oh, indeed yeah. It is, yeah. Yes. Highest numbers ever, and it's got average gallon nationwide going to check in about $4.03. First time it's ever exceeded the $4 mark.
4: Mm-mm-mm. On your money in about 7 from Bloomberg. More of what happened yesterday in the stock market. Everything was lower, too, yesterday. Let's get to the news. 6:32. Here's Carmen Angelo.
9: And good morning to you, Bill. Mackenzie Shirilla's last state appeal has been denied.
10: Mackenzie Shirilla is the 21-year-old Strongsville woman serving 15 to life for the murder of her boyfriend and a mutual friend of theirs in a car crash, which prosecutors say she purposely caused and made no effort to stop. On Tuesday, she was told by the Ohio Supreme Court it will not reconsider her conviction. Shirilla's lawyer already has filed a federal court request to have her conviction overturned on a writ of habeas corpus. People outside the Cleveland area now know about Mackenzie Shirilla because of a Netflix documentary about her. I'm Tom Moore.
9: Police in Grove City formally charging 11 Glenville football players with theft. Those players are accused of stealing $4,500 worth of merchandise last Thursday from the Dick's Sporting Goods store in Grove City. Glenville was in the Columbus area for a Friday night contest against Olentangy Liberty. Two adult players are among the 11 charged in that case. Well, Bill talked about it briefly. The prices at the pump's going to be at record levels for your Labor Day holiday weekend. Patrick Nahan with Gas Buddy says a gallon of self-serve regular throughout the country country, expected to check in at 403 throughout the weekend.
11: We've never seen gas prices this high going into Labor Day. The national average still above $4 a gallon. That's the highest we've seen the national average in any year this late in the year.
9: But DeHaan says there's some good news on the horizon as prices are expected to trend downward due to less demand with kids back in school and the ultimate switch back to the cheaper winter blends of gasoline. A punishing new round of U.S. strikes in Iran overnight, CENTCOM releasing videos of the attacks, which they say were completed on Islamic Revolutionary Guard targets. More now from ABC's Dave Packer.
12: A striking show of support. Russia's Vladimir Putin sitting down with Iran's president. Putin pledging, quote, in this difficult period, we're trying to provide you with the necessary support. We're supplying you with goods that you need.
9: No decision yet from the jury deciding the fate of Lindsay Clancy, the Massachusetts woman charged in the deaths of her three young children. Jurors telling the judge Tuesday they were deadlocked, but they returned to court for deliberations later today. Clancy's attorney, Kevin Reddington, says he's hopeful the jurors can reach a decision.
13: I don't know that it's a good sign or a bad sign or any sign. It's that they're working hard to try to come to a decision.
9: Defense attorneys say Clancy was suffering from postpartum psychosis during those killings. A judge has ruled the man accused of killing conservative activist Charlie Kirk can go on trial for capital murder. Utah Judge Tony Graff made the decision yesterday after hearing the prosecution lay out what it called overwhelming evidence against Tyler Robinson in their preliminary hearing.
14: For the foregoing reasons and based off the record and parties' submissions, it is hereby ordered that the defendant, Tyler James Robinson, is bound over for trial in the 4th Judicial District Court.
9: Capital murder allows the prosecution to seek the death penalty. Robinson's accused of fatally shooting Kirk last September at a Turning Point USA event at Utah Valley University. The judge cited sufficient probable cause. Erica Kirk and her mother-in-law, Catherine Kirk, were both in court for the ruling. Voters in Massachusetts Tuesday selecting their party's candidates for the November general election. Democratic incumbent Senator Ed Markey defeating Representative Seth Moulton. In victory, Markey took jabs at President Trump and the Department of Defense.
15: We need to slash the Pentagon budget and we need to impeach Donald Trump now.
9: Following the loss, Moulton, a 47-year-old Marine Corps veteran, congratulated the 80-year-old Markey and said the senator has his full support in the run against Republican candidate John Deaton, who was uncontested in the primary. Former Dallas Cowboys quarterback Tony Romo is going public with his off-field struggles. Romo pleaded no contest Tuesday in Milwaukee to a drunk driving charge that stemmed from an arrest last month. In a statement issued after his court appearance, Romo admitted to alcohol dependency caused in part by an over-reliance on painkillers while playing football. For the latest headlines at the top and bottom of the hour, set a preset on the free iHeartRadio app to WTAM 1100. I'm Carmen Angelo.
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0: a sole buyer, snapped up the spot, $5.35 million for the mansion. Features 8 bedrooms, 11 bathrooms. 11 bathrooms. You know,
1: wow,
0: that's a lot of trips to Costco to make sure you got plenty of toilet paper for 11 bathrooms.
1: Yeah, that's a lot of Lysol.
0: 3.5 acres along the lake. Beautiful place. Saw up on the some pictures. I guess they're close. It's nice. This would be close to Fratello, right?
2: Didn't he still Coach is still down there.
0: He'll be hanging with Travis and...
2: Yeah. The Shorby Club will be fun there.
0: Shorby Club, they'll have be out on the boat once in a while, and it'll be fun. Well, good for them. I mean, you know, they need some privacy. They need some privacy.
2: We'll have a lot of Taylor sightings around.
0: Taylor sightings and all, so good for them. Brenton, good for them. A little real estate news for you. All right, WTAM traffic. Here's Pat Butler.
3: 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Things are getting busier downtown on the Inner Belt. 90 East is heavy, approaching Ontario. That continues up to Carnegie. Some building volume on 490 eastbound at East 55th, heading towards the Opportunity Corridor. Still looking good on 480 this morning. Heading east or west, you've got a 20-minute ride in between 71 and 271. 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Pat Butler, WTAM traffic on 1100 AM and 106.9 FM.
0: Guardians with a nice win last night. Mike Snyder with more on that in sports in less than 5. And coming up in 10, Labor Day weekend, always a big time for sales. John Matarese, Don't Waste Your Money, Consumer Guide, News 5, on the best deals this Labor Day weekend and some of the deals that aren't so good. All right. That coming up for you. Weather, Cleveland 3 News forecast. Another hot one today. Meteorologist Matt Wentz.
4: Good Wednesday morning to you, Bill. Scattered storms. We're going to keep our eye on the radar today. Our atmosphere is ready to go. Outside of any storms that pop, we'll have a lot of hazy sunshine. Hot and humid today. We're up into the low 90s for highs.
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5: Jonathan Bailey has exited the upcoming production of Sunday in the Park with George on London's West End. The announcement comes a month after his Wicked co-star Ariana Grande departed the production. In a statement on Instagram, Bailey said, "This brilliant introspective musical has been the real passion project for me, and I feel incredibly lucky to have shared in its journey with this team."
6: Blueberry with the banana.
5: Some familiar faces are suiting up for season 2 of Heated Rivalry. Francois Arnault and Robbie GK, who play fan favorite couples Scott and Kip on the hockey romance series, are among the cast members returning alongside stars Connor Story and Hudson Williams. Season 2 will premiere in spring 2027 on HBO Max in the U.S.
7: It's a dirty business.
5: We have our first look at season 4 of Tulsa King. The crime drama led by Sylvester Stallone returns to Paramount Plus on October 16th. Michelle Franzen, ABC News.
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0: Wells for Clear Choice Floors. If you're on Facebook or Instagram or X with me, saw where I was yesterday. Yeah, thanks to Tiffany, great family, wonderful people in North Royalton. They're getting a beautiful job with these new floors that they're getting installed, and had a chance to take some pictures, do a little video. So that's what I was doing yesterday for Clear Choice. And talking to Chris and Steve and the guys on the job site, it's just amazing the care, the leveling they were doing to make sure the floor that they're installing is just going to be great for Tiffany and her family, and really nice, and really appreciate. She even had cookies for us yesterday. Anyway, the Facebook page, Instagram, and next you'll see some of the video and things. I hear from so many great reviews of people, including what Tiffany had to say yesterday. She told me she took one of those big planks, one of the big samples.

0: 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And thanks to Tiffany for hosting us yesterday and her family and in North Rome. All right, coming up in 5, we'll talk to John Matarese, Don't Waste Your Money consumer guy over at News 5 on what the best deals are for Labor Day, if there are any good deals out there. Mike Snyder's in with sports. We talked about this being a big series, and boy, it was a great game last night.
1: Yes, it was, and the big rig was the big story, Bill, as the Guardians did a number on Toronto, but Gavin Williams had plenty of help from his friends.
2: And now batting right-handed, the pitch. Swung on, hit a ton, deep left field, down the line, it is gone! On a pinch hit, first pitch, two-run homer down the left field line, deep onto the home run porch for Angel Hanau. And Cleveland has a 4-1 lead, 426 feet. Onto the porch.
1: There's a charisma about that kid. There really is. He just looks like a player. He also made a great play at second base in the field. And now with just, one of 3 2-run homers last night for the Guardians. Patrick Bailey hit the first one, and it actually was enough last night. And then Angel Martinez put some icing on the cake with a 2-run blast. On the mound, Gavin Williams was great. 7 innings, allowed just 2 hits, no runs. The run that he gave up was unearned. He strikes out 13. And Gavin said that he actually wasn't feeling real confident in his pregame warm-up.
3: You don't always have your best stuff in the pregame pens, but when there's somebody in the box, things change. If he would have saw it before the game, he would have had somebody up in the first inning.
1: Well, he was terrific. 13-7 is his record now. He has struck out 10 or more 10 times this year. That shares the major league lead with Mizorowski out of Milwaukee. Guardians now 70-68, 3 back of the White Sox in the division, but their lead is now a game and a half over both the Orioles and Rangers for the final wild card spot. Series continues tonight at 6:40. Joey Cantillo on the mound for Cleveland, and you can hear it right here and free on the iHeartRadio app. This note from the Guardians: when they hit 3 home runs or more in a game, they win. They're 9-0 when they do that. In fact, they're the only team that's unbeaten when doing that. So keep it up. Hit that long ball going at Progressive Field. But when Browns head coach Todd Monken calls this week's heat wave actually a blessing, yeah, he's happy about it because the Browns will open the season with 2 games in Florida. He says this is just what they needed to practice in as they get ready for that. Now, what Monken was also asked yesterday, if it bothers him on how many fans are really upset about him making the decision to go with Deshaun Watson as the starter.
4: Absolutely not. Would I prefer, right, the latter, like, that we'd all be on the same page? Yeah, but that has nothing to do with my decision. It can't ever have anything to do with my decision, is, right? My decision's got to be what's the best for the Browns week one and all the way through the season, and as long as I'm the head coach.
1: Well, week one is still a little ways away. They'll practice again today, a walkthrough tomorrow. Then they do get a 3-day break, and then they ramp it up for that opener at Jacksonville September 13th. Home of the Guardians and the Cavs, Mike Snyder, WTAM Sports.
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0: Can't be at the game, or even if you're at the game, make sure you got the iHeartRadio app with you. Hear the call from Tom Hamilton. Jim Rose announced that 6:40 first pitch tonight with Joey Cantillo on the mound. And a couple deals for Labor Day weekend. Are there any good ones? John Matarese or Don't Waste Your Money consumer guy at News 5 on that. Some news you can use. At 720, Flock cameras. I tell you what, you bring up data centers or Flock cameras. Everybody's against them, yeah. It seems like. Florida wants to ban them completely. We'll talk to Fox's Evan Brown about that. And later at 8:45, we'll catch up with Tom Hamilton, talk about last night's 6-1 win and all the strikeouts with Gavin Williams. Also at 8:45, you can win a pair of Guardians tickets with Mike Snyder's winning number.
1: Yeah, easy number today, Bill. 13 strikeouts for his 13th win. The number is 13, as Gavin Williams was dealing last night. That number again, 13.
0: 13, a lucky number for you. Coming up at 8:45. All right, WTAM traffic now. We're on your drive with Pat Butler.
6: 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Busy downtown right now. 90 East is heavy across the Interbelt Bridge. That continues up to Carnegie. 77 North still looks pretty good getting into the city. The Jennings North or South still under 5 minutes between 480 and 490. And coming up from Summit County, there is some heavy traffic already. Route 8 North at the 271 North ramp. This report is brought to you by Google Pixel.
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0: Another hazy, hot, humid day. Cleveland 3 News meteorologist Matt Wint says that heat index about 100 again. We'll have a pop-up storm possible, and temps will be well into the 90s. But again, the feels like temp about 100 or so. Clear tonight. A couple of thunderstorms will be around. Tomorrow, scattered storms, and Thursday's high in the upper 80s for tomorrow. Warm, muggy start, 76 Westlake, and at your severe weather station. 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Thanks for being here. Carmen Angelo working on the 7 o'clock news here. What you got coming up?
7: Hey, and good morning to you, Bill. Theft charges landing in the laps of 11 Glenville football players after police say they stole from a sporting goods store in Grove City. Jurors are deadlocked in the Lindsay Clancy triple murder trial in Massachusetts, and Travis and Taylor have purchased a sprawling estate on the lakefront in Bretnall.
0: News Radio, WTAM 1100. This is Bill Wills. Labor Day weekend, and my goodness, the sales I keep seeing pop up on my smartphone. I walked through Lowe's the other day. I see stuff there. But what is actually on sale? We got this trade war stuff with Canada going on as well. I want to bring in John Matarese, Don't Waste Your Money consumer guy at News 5, always looking out for. So, John, Labor Day, a big time for them to take us with stuff that we think is a good deal, or for us to take them on stuff we can get a good deal on.
8: Yes, it is, Bill. Good morning. Labor Day weekend is a great time to shop. And I'll tell you, first of all, it's hot outside and people are tired of summer. And why not go out to the stores and do a little shopping? Yeah. But seriously, the main reason is prices have been going higher very slowly. But all these tariffs, and now we've got another tariff war with Canada.
0: Yeah.
8: Prices on a lot of things have been going up. It's not dramatic. But if you were looking for a barbecue grill, for instance, those are getting pricier and pricier. They've had a couple of price hikes, in fact, because of all the steel tariffs. So things are getting more expensive. Labor Day is a great time, the whole weekend, and actually from now through the weekend, a great time to snap up some bargains. Stores, you mentioned Lowe's, Home Depot, Ace Hardware, they are clearing out their summer merchandise. They're getting ready for fall. You know, the Halloween goblins and skeletons are already up. So they're clearing out the summer. Great time. We were finding patio sets at Lowe's 50% off. Mm. So, you know, a lot of markdowns on all the summer items. The clearance plants, they're cutting prices on all the perennial plants, things that will come back next year. You can get the shrubbery. That's on sale. So you've got plant markdowns, outdoor furniture, grills, anything for the great outdoors is on sale. Plus, in addition, you've got all the summer clearance clothing. So huge markdowns on, you know, golf shirts, shorts, swimsuits. And you know what? There's still a couple more weeks to wear those, in Northeast Ohio.
0: Yeah. Let me ask you about tech. You know? We've gone through the back-to-school time. Could I still shop for a laptop or some smart devices? Are there still some deals?
8: Yeah, there are still some back-to-school sales running where you can get some good deals. Laptop prices have been going up. Apple raised the price of their MacBooks. Yeah. $200 earlier this summer. So prices are up there, but you can still get some back-to-school laptop deals. Now, if you're looking specifically for TVs, you might want to wait a couple months because the big TV sales start in mid-November for Black Friday. That's the biggest savings of the year on TVs and also on laptops. So if you don't need it right now, when it comes to electronics, you might want to hold off, especially those Amazon devices. You need some Ring cameras. You need another Alexa. It's going to be around Black Friday. So look for summer on sale this weekend. Look for electronics, the biggest savings around Black Friday.
0: Good tips. I was walking around Costco the other day. I got lost in this one aisle with the Halloween candy. I couldn't hardly see over the Halloween candy. And I turned right, and the Christmas stuff was there. It was like, you know,
8: There you go.
0: If I turn left, the Easter Bunny is probably waiting on me, too. Yeah. All right, John Matarese, Don't Waste Your Money, Consumer Guy, News 5. Follow him on all the different social media channels and get a lot of good information on saving money always. John, thank you so much.
8: All right, great talking to you, Bill.
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26: 3-1, the count on Bailey here. Should see something good. The pitch to him. He swings and he skies it high in the air to left center. This ball's carrying way back there. Home run, Patrick Bailey. And he hit it to the bleachers in left center from the left side. 2-1 Cleveland.
2: And now batting right-handed. The pitch. Swung on, hit a ton. Deep left field. Down the line. It is gone. On a pinch hit. First pitch. Two-run homer down the left field line. Deep onto the home run porch. And Cleveland has a 4-1 outfield a bit toward right, medium to fairly deep. The pitch, and he sends one in the air, fairly deep right. Lucas back, track, wall, it carries out of here! Angel Martinez almost looked like he hit that off the front foot, and Cleveland's third two-run home run of the night has made it a 6-1 ball game.
0: Hopefully we'll hear more of that tonight at 6:40.
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0: 7 o'clock, thank you for being there. It's Cleveland's Morning News of the Wills and Steiner. Mike with more on that Guardians win coming up. Trending news this morning, theft charges, 11 Glenville football players. Jurors deadlocked in the Lindsey Clancy case. And Taylor and Travis bought a nice home in Bracknell. Yeah, good for them. Happy for them. Carmen Angelo with the news coming up. First, your WTAM 1100 traffic. Here's Pat Butler. Happy for him, aren't you, Pat?
3: Oh, very, very. This
0: I'll
3: is
0: be on the boat with Geraldo, maybe.
3: Yes, the news I've been waiting for.
0: Yeah.
3: Thank you, Bill.
0: Happy for them. Give them their privacy. Let's not bug them.
3: Sure, yeah. Sure. 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It's a little busy on your highway drive right now. Downtown 90 East is heavy, Ontario up to Carnegie. 490 East is busy at East 55th, heading towards the Opportunity Corridor. Coming up from Summit County, Route 8 North is slow at 271, and there is an accident reported at Pearl Road and Ridge Road. Next traffic update in 9 minutes at 7:10. Pat Butler, WTAM traffic on 1100 AM and 106.9 FM.
4: A hot and humid day once again here in Northeast Ohio. We'll have some scattered storms, otherwise a lot of dry hours. Temperatures today in the low 90s, feeling more like 100.
0: Yeah, muggy start, 76 in Brunswick, and at your severe weather station. That's Cleveland 3 News meteorologist Matt Wentz. Played the highlights with the homers. Nice win last night, Mike Snyder.
5: Yeah, you know, you just heard how they scored, and the guy on the mound was terrific. Gavin Williams, 13 strikeouts in the 6-1 win. We'll hear from the big rig on his performance and what it means in the standings coming up in sports.
0: On your money in about 7 from Bloomberg. Everything lower yesterday. Futures looked lower, too, this morning. And at 7:20, Fox's Evan Brown. I tell you what, you throw out Dana centers or flock cameras. Everybody seems to be against them nowadays. In Florida, they want to do away with the flock cameras completely, and we'll talk to Evan about that. Of course, here in Cleveland, a lot of communities around here, big controversy, too, with flock cameras. 7:02, bringing Carmen Angel over the news. Look, this has happened at other schools. I know Strongsville had a problem with this a few years ago. It's just... It's a bad look, and you just feel bad for the rest of Glenville and that football team, you know?
6: Yeah, and the entire Glenville community, the residents as well, Bill, and police in Columbus suburb now charging 11 football players from Glenville High School with theft.
7: Grove City Police are charging 9 juveniles and 2 adults, all from the Glenville High School football team, with allegedly stealing over $4,500 worth of merchandise from a Dick's Sporting Goods store. The store was near a hotel where the Glenville players were staying in advance of a Friday night football game. Grove City Police say employees of the Dick's store had photos of changing rooms with security tags and empty boxes in them. Police say Glenville coach Ted Ginn Sr. and athletic director Paul Lewis helped to identify the students. Ginn turned over to police 2 bags of clothing and a pair of football cleats. I'm Tom Moore.
6: Gas prices nationally expected to average $4.03 a gallon over the Labor Day holiday weekend. The prices at the pumps expected to be at an all-time high for the holiday period. Petroleum analyst Patrick DeHaan with Gas Buddy says you'd be wise to hit the gas station ASAP with the holiday approaching.
27: You may want to fill up sooner rather than later. Gas prices in Cleveland down 26 cents from a month ago. And with that big jump in oil yesterday, that may push some retailers to quickly raise prices here before the Labor Day weekend starts.
6: A gallon of self-serve regular expected to be 88 cents higher than it was for Labor Day holiday in 2025. The Cincinnati man accused of vandalizing Vice President J.D. Vance's Walnut Hills home has reached a plea deal with federal prosecutors.
28: 26-year-old William DeFore pleaded guilty on Tuesday to 2 federal charges for an attack on Vance's private residence in January. Secret Service agents say DeFore breached the property line with a hammer, damaged a government vehicle, and smashed 14 window glass panels. DeFore facing up to 20 years in prison, and he must pay $28,000 in restitution. I'm Travis Laird.
6: The USS Abraham Lincoln is now docked in Thailand as it makes its way back to its home port in San Diego. The aircraft carrier left Southern California in November 2025. At the time, the crew of approximately 5,000 sailors and Marines was expecting a six-month deployment, but that turned into more than 270 consecutive days at sea without a standard port visit. The Lincoln was recently relieved in the Middle East by the USS George Washington. The jury deadlocked in the trial of Lindsay Clancy, the woman who allegedly killed her three children and attempted to take her own life. Fox News Radio's Brian Yenis has more from Plymouth, Massachusetts.
8: This group of nine women and three men is at an impasse. They told the judge they could not reach a unanimous decision, the judge ordering them to keep trying. Lindsay Clancy's attorney, Kevin Reddington, says if there is a hung jury, the Plymouth County DA will likely seek a new trial. Under Massachusetts law, once a judge has determined that a deadlocked jury has gone through a due and thorough deliberation, the judge can then perhaps decide to do the what's called a Tui Rodriguez charge, which orders the jury to take one final look. After that, the door is open for a mistrial.
6: Prosecutors say Clancy planned out the murders by sending her husband on errands. If convicted, she faces life in prison. Meantime, a Massachusetts woman's been arrested for allegedly trying to intimidate one of the jurors at the Clancy trial. Police say 56-year-old Dawn Light was arrested outside the courthouse Tuesday after jurors were excused after failing to reach that verdict. Light was taken into custody and booked on one count of intimidation of a witness or a juror in a criminal proceeding. Travis Kelce and new bride Taylor Swift have a local place to call home as the couple has purchased a $5.3 million home on the lakefront in Brattonall. The home, 21,000 square feet, 8 bedrooms, 11 baths, a game room, home theater, and a full gym. Travis bought the home in March, months before the two got married, at Madison Square Garden. John Lennon, the son of late Beatles legend John Lennon and Yoko Ono, has a bouncing new baby. Lennon and his partner Charlotte Kemp Mule announced the birth of their first child, Aurelius, on Tuesday. The couple posted a video holding their son. For the latest headlines at the top and bottom of the hour, set a preset on the free iHeartRadio app, the WTAM 1100. I'm Carmen Angelo.
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0: We're on your money with Gina Cervetti this morning. Gina?
13: The global data center boom shows no signs of letting up. PwC sees the spending spree reaching $31.6 trillion through 2050 to satisfy the world's growing appetite for AI. It could even hit $50 trillion over the next 2.5 decades if AI adoption ramps up beyond PwC's central scenario forecast. At the same time, the tech industry is facing a backlash against data centers. Shares of JetBlue closed down 2.8% after the airline said it would roll out its new first-class options for travelers. The Blue First cabin will be available this fall and offer as much as 7 inches of additional legroom and 5 inches of recline. Despite its recent efforts, the airline is still showing signs of financial strain. And stocks finished lower as oil prices continued to rise. The Dow fell 419 points yesterday. Get the latest business news from Bloomberg at 08 and 38 throughout the morning. I'm Gina Cervetti on WTAM 1100.
0: Bloomberg Money update this time brought to you by Claiborne Ford Lincoln, serving Northeast Ohio since 1973, and now with that beautiful, beautiful new Lincoln showroom. 7:10 the time, Cleveland's morning news with Wills and Snyder. This is Bill Wills, Guardians with a nice 6-1 win last night. Mike Snyder will let you hear how in sports in about 5. We'll talk flock cameras. Nobody seems to want them anymore. Fox's Evan Brown in about 10 minutes on that. Florida, I guess, wants to do away with them completely throughout the state. Your traffic now, your drive, let's watch your speed no matter what you're doing. Morning, Pat Pollard.
3: 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New accident just popped up coming in from Lake County on 90 West, approaching 615. Downtown, 90 East is heavy on the Interbelt Bridge in between East 9th and Carnegie. Road work on the west side slows down 90 eastbound in between Detroit and McKinley. In Parma, there's a crash reported at Pearl and Ridge. And coming up from Summit County, Route 8 North is slow at 271. This report is brought to you by Google Pixel.
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4: Good morning to you, Bill. We've got storms in the forecast today, but a lot of dry hours in between. Temperatures today, the big story, will be up in the low 90s. It'll feel more like 100 degrees this afternoon with hazy sunshine outside of
0: and
4: any storms.
0: 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News Radio, WTAM 1100. September's supposed to have cooler weather, and we will eventually. I mean, football season and all that sort of thing. 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
5: It's huge.
0: The Wills and Snyder Facebook page. Scott Scuderese, producer extraordinaire. Alongside, Circleville always has their pumpkin festival, too, in the fall.
5: Yes, and pumpkins are popular now ever since, well, the past couple weeks with the pumpkin spice lattes, pumpkin this, pumpkin that. Yeah. Well, the Alaska State Fair, well known for their pumpkin challenge, this man named Dale Marshall, he took over the championship.
15: Pumpkin Day at the Alaska State Fair, and it looks like for the 15th year in a row, Dale Marshall won again. His pumpkin came in at 1,436 pounds. Dale also had the state record from 2022 with 2,145 47 pounds.
0: Now, wait a minute. What's Dale doing that nobody else is doing?
7: Well,
0: are we going to look into this?
7: Dale's a little upset because the last couple of years he's going backwards. He says, I need to turn this boat around because my pumpkins have been shorter in weight. I mean, less weight. And he blows everybody out of the water. I mean, the second place was a 291-pound pumpkin, and the third was only a 40-pound pumpkin. So he says he's got to change his ways. He says he wants to get back to that 2,147-pound whopper of a pumpkin.
0: That's a whopper.
7: He said, but even though that 1,436 is big, it's still, he's disappointed because it's less weight.
0: That is a whopper. Check out the Wilson Center Facebook page.
7: Huge.
0: To see that.
7: I wonder how many seeds you can get out of that.
0: That's true. Probably a lot.
5: Yeah.
0: Hey, always like connecting on the Facebook page. You can always text 21095. She sent me to be talking about her take. The talkback mic, you can use that on the iHeartRadio app. Real easy. Leave us a message that way. Or you can send me an email. Just email me, BillWills@WTAM.com. Tina, thanks for the note. She sent me this email. We're talking about, you know, President Trump renaming Lake Ontario, right?
7: Lake America.
0: And it's picking up on a lot of maps now and that sort of thing. Anyway, so I was talking about this yesterday with Tanya Powers, right?
7: Yes.
0: And I said, well, if anything, when it comes to geography, maybe it'll be a help for people to look and find the Great Lakes to start with.
7: Right on.
0: And can they actually name the Great Lakes in the beginning, you know? So if you can't name them now, then you could just, you know, it doesn't matter. Anyway, so Tina wrote me a note. Bill, when I was in school, we used the acronym HOMES to remember the names of the five Great Lakes. If we change Ontario to America, the only thing I can come up with is shame. LOL. That was kind of funny.
7: Yeah.
0: Just to name the Great Lakes. Right. Right. Tina, thanks for the note. Appreciate it.
5: Anyway, like Roy G. Biv.
0: Right? BillWills@WTAM.com. We'll get it that way. Okay. Coming up in 5, we'll talk to Evan Brown, right?
7: Evan Brown's coming up from 5.
0: The flock camera controversy. I don't know. It seems like every city that's got them, they want to get rid of them now. Or at least a lot of people do. And, of course, it's a controversy in Cleveland as well. Florida, I guess, wants to do without them as well. We'll talk about that with Evan here coming up in about 5 on News Radio, WTAM 1100. Sports, good news from Progressive Field last night. Mike Snyder.
5: You know, Bill, yesterday we were talking about Gavin Williams looking to bounce back, and boy, he did yesterday. Coming off of his worst outing of the year. Last week, he couldn't get anybody out and lasted only an inning in the third, giving up 5 runs. You just knew that he would bounce back, and boy, did he.
2: Williams is ready. Here's the 0-2 pitch. Swing and a miss. A career high 13 strikeouts for Gavin Williams. And he'll walk to the third base dugout to a standing ovation. Stretch time at the corner of Carnegie and Ontario. It is Cleveland 2, Toronto 1.
5: You know, when you look at the Guardians and you get into the postseason, you know, the thoughts of Gavin Williams, Parker Messick, starting games 1 and 2 of a series, that's got to give you a lot of hope. Now, Gavin had support last night as there were 3 2-run homers in the game. Patrick Bailey, Angel, you know, this kid just looks terrific. But, you know, let's give a little love to Angel Martinez today. That was his he had a 2-run homer. He's got 14. He leads this team in home runs right now. Guardians win it by a score of 6-1. But let's get back to the big rig. Stephen Vogt had a feeling that Gavin would be very good.
16: I mean, we kind of knew he was going to come out with a little chip after his last one. But I don't think we could ask for that. 7 innings, career high in punch outs. Really didn't allow them to get much going. You know, we kind of gifted him a couple base runners there, the one rally. But absolutely lights out.
5: And Gavin, your thoughts about coming back from that awful game in Anaheim?
17: You never want to go 1.1, especially being a starter. And I feel like that just hurts the bullpen a little bit. So just trying to help them out a little bit more than what I did the last start. Just trying to do what I could do.
5: You know, kind of the beauty of the game. He was awful last time that he comes back. And, I mean, he looked like a Cy Young guy last night, right? And he also said before last night's game, he wasn't feeling really good about his stuff. So what does he do? He goes out and pitches a gem. He's now 13-7 overall. He has 10 double-digit strikeout games. That ties him for the most of the majors this year. The series continues tonight. Joey Cantillo on the mound at 6:40. You can hear it right here and free on the iHeartRadio app. Guardians now 70-68. They remain 3 back of the White Sox. They did win again last night. But Cleveland's lead is now 1.5 over both the Orioles and the Rangers for that final wild card spot. Browns continue their practice sessions this week as they inch closer to the start of the season. While most of the talk has been about Watson and the quarterback position, Todd Monken says a key to any success will be the revamped offensive line that really has looked good thus far.
18: Well, it starts up front. I know our defense, and it's the same on offense. They're the engine. They're the ones that make it go. It's what's under the hood.
19: everything on the outside shiny, right? And but if you don't have the right engine, you're not going to go fast. And so they're the start of it. Protection beats coverage, and our ability to control the game starts with being able to run the football. So I've been impressed with what I've seen.
5: Yeah, people keep wondering, what's this offense going to look like? I think Munkin's going to try to get that run game going, really make a concerted effort to do that. He's also very happy about this heat wave. He says these are good days for the Browns to practice as they prepare for their first two games of the regular season. Both will be in Florida, first at Jacksonville, and then the following week at Tampa. Home of the Guardians and Cavs, Mike Snyder, WTAM Sports.
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3: 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Coming from Lake County, there is an accident slowing things down on 90 West before Route 615. Route 2 West is still nice and light, and the inbound East Shoreway looks good getting into downtown. It's getting busy on the Inner Belt. 90 East is heavy across the bridge. 71 North is heavy around the Metro Health Curve. On the west side, roadwork slows down 90 East from Clegg over to McKinley. There's an accident in Parma at Pearl and Ridge. Coming up from Summit County, Route 8 North is slow at 271, and there is an accident in Streetsboro on Route 14, just north of Diagonal Road. 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
0: Another day for that heat index to be up there. Cleveland 3 News meteorologist Matt Wynn says it'll feel like 100. We'll push into the 90s. Hot, humid weather. A lot of school buildings without air conditioning. Not open today. Clear tonight. Possible thunderstorms. Muggy will be in the 70s. Scattered storms on Thursday. Upper 80s for tomorrow. Muggy in 70s all around this morning. 74 Lorraine. 76 at your severe weather station. Carmen Angelo working on the 7:30 news. I was with a buddy yesterday about noon, and his phone went off, and it was the school calling, saying they're going to release the kids. The building his kid was in didn't have air conditioning. It's getting too hot.
6: Yeah, and the sweltering conditions have several local school districts, Bill, scrubbing classes today, including Mentor and Parma. 11 Glenville football players formally hit with theft charges after police say they stole thousands of dollars worth of merchandise from a sporting goods store in Grove City. And the Lindsey Clancy murder trial, the jury there appears deadlocked in Plymouth, Mass.
0: Those stories in about 8 minutes. Flock cameras. We have about 100 city-owned flock cameras in Cleveland, these license plate readers. Every community, including in Cleveland, people are upset about them, wanting to get rid of them. And in Florida, the governor's, I mean, he's coming down big time. It's DeSantis. Let's bring in Fox's Evan Brown on this thing this morning. I saw a few of the comments the governor made there. DeSantis, I mean, he was adamant about getting rid of these things.
21: Or at least for the short term anyway, until there can be some proper oversight of them. I mean, he acknowledged that there is some use to them, and there is. You know, imagine, let's say we have an Amber Alert. I assume you call it Amber Alert in your state, too.
0: Oh, yeah,
21: Well, some states call it something else. But anyhow, the point is if you have if you know the car of the abductor, you know the make, model, and license tag number, you can just go log into the Flock system and type in the thing, and the car was right over here just 2 minutes ago. You know, so, I mean, that's incredibly helpful. The problem is that it's recording all of us and creating this amazing repository of location data and history. And what happens if that is abused? We don't have good oversight of that. In fact, we've already had a number of incidents with actual police officers outside the scope of their duties searching for movement of certain vehicles.
0: Right.
21: And it's usually like an ex-spouse or something like that, which is, that's not cool. That's very creepy. So, you know, we need, I think, certainly better oversight of this. And that was part of what the governor was saying. And that's the duty of the legislature to kind of get ahead of this and figure out how we're going to use this properly and have proper protections as well. But for now, they got to come down off the state highway.
0: One of the quotes from DeSantis, I love this. If you want to get in your car and you want to go down to Bucky's in St. Augustine, it's really none of the government's damn business. If you're doing that right, we don't want that in the state of Florida with the AI surveillance. But you're right. If on your way to Bucky's, there's a car next to you that's involved in an Amber Alert, we want to know about that car. And it's all about using the information properly.
21: Yes, and that is it. I mean, and look, let's just say you're a private individual and you're heading to a place that is, well, let's not call it illegal, but probably be embarrassing if someone found out you were going there.
0: Right.
21: And say the data gets hacked somehow. Now, all of a sudden, you're blackmailable. That's not good.
0: True.
21: Right? And you didn't do anything wrong. You just, you know, you would rather people not know that you went to that little club down there on the wrong side of town or something like that. Mm-hmm. You know, I'm making this up, but these are things that are real world concerns in the digital age. So, you have a right to we assert that we have this right to privacy that we find somewhere within the Fourth Amendment. And this is a concern for a lot of people, and it is legitimate.
0: I was saying earlier, I mean, there are different reasons, but flock cameras and data centers, you can just insert them into a conversation right now. People not wanting
21: and
0: them
21: everyone
0: around,
21: gets heated. Right? Yeah,
0: exactly. Fox's Evan Brown on it this morning. Thanks. Have a great day.
21: You bet.
0: See you, bud. 7:26.
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14: Home of the Cavaliers and Guardians. 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
0: Yeah, some of these old buildings without air conditioning. They were releasing kids yesterday and they're closed today. Carmen Angelo is going to have that story and more coming up for you. 7:30. Cleveland's Morning News at the Wills and Snyder. This is Bill Wills. Let's check and drive here first. WTAM traffic. We're on it with Pat Butler. How are we doing this morning?
3: 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There's an accident in Lake County on 90 West just before Route 615. That's slow, almost back to Route 44. Downtown on the Interbelt, 90 East is slow across the bridge. 490 East is slow from 77 to the Opportunity Corridor. 71 North fills in around the Metro Health Curve. 77 North is heavy in between Rockside and Grant. Roadwork on the west side slows down 90 East from Clegg over to Warren Road. Coming up from Summit County, Route 8 North is stop and go at 271. And there's a crash jamming things up in Streetsboro on Route 14 just north of Diagonal Road. Next traffic update in 9 minutes at 7:40. Pat Butler, WTAM traffic on 1100 AM and 106.9 FM.
27: A hot and humid day once again here in Northeast Ohio. We'll have some scattered storms, otherwise a lot of dry hours. Temperatures today in the low 90s, feeling more like 100.
0: 75 Fairview Park, 76 right now at the Mr. Hero I Crave a Hero Weather Center. Speaking of Mr. Hero, hungry? We'll set you up with meals for four to Mr. Hero coming up at 7:45. 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Something fun and free to do with the kids. All right, money lower yesterday. Dow, NASDAQ, S&P all down about 1%, and the futures look lower. Get a Bloomberg money update in about 7. Guardians with a good win last night. Mike Snyder, let us hear how, coming up in sports at 7:45. And at 7:50, iHeart's Rory O'Neill, a more in-depth on the Clancy case. That jury told the judge yesterday, we can't come up with something yet. And the judge said, go back to work. And then the Charlie Kirk trial, I guess we'll go forward. We'll talk about those cases with Rory O'Neill here in about 20 minutes on News Radio WTAM 1100. Meanwhile, around here, lead story, Carmen Angelo's the heat.
28: Yes, it is. Mm-hmm. And, Bill, today's sweltering conditions are prompting some local school districts to completely scrub classes today. There will be no school today in Parma, Willoughby, Eastlake, Chardon, and Menor, thanks to a heat index that could touch 100 degrees this afternoon. A three-judge panel listened to arguments Tuesday in a hearing for a Cleveland woman convicted of killing a little boy.
29: Bianca Ellis was convicted last year and sentenced to life in prison for the June 2024 stabbing death of 3-year-old Julian Wood in the parking lot outside of the Giant Eagle in North Olmsted. Now her attorneys are requesting a new trial, arguing that Ellis received ineffective assistance of counsel. Their filings also claim the court allowed an expert witness to misstate the legal standard for an insanity defense and that the jury was misled during closing arguments. Julian's mother, Margot Wood, was also injured in that attack. I'm Brian Engel.
28: 11 Glenville High School football players have each caught a case after police in Grove City say the players stole $4,500 worth of merchandise from a Dick's Sporting Goods store last Thursday. The Tar Blooders were in the Columbus area for a Friday night contest against Olentangy Liberty. Two adult players and nine juvenile players have now been charged with theft by Grove City Police. Today is day five of deliberations in the Lindsey Clancy triple murder trial. Yesterday, the Massachusetts jury said it was unable to reach a unanimous decision, and the judge sent jurors back to deliberate more. Clancy admits to strangling her three young kids in 2023, but pleaded not guilty to three counts of first-degree murder by reason of insanity. Meantime, a Massachusetts woman has been arrested for allegedly trying to intimidate one of those jurors at the Clancy trial. More now on that story from our Tammy Trujillo.
2: Police say 56-year-old Dawn Light was arrested outside the Plymouth courthouse on Tuesday after jurors were excused after failing to reach a verdict. Light was taken into custody and booked on one count of intimidation of a witness or a juror in a criminal proceeding. She's expected to be arraigned sometime today. Jurors in the Clancy trial are also expected back in court today to resume deliberations. I'm Tammy Trujillo.
28: Prosecutors in Milwaukee have closed their case against Tony Romo. ABC's Jim Ryan says the former Dallas Cowboys quarterback has entered a plea to drunk driving charges.
5: In the course of two decades in a public spotlight, it was not Tony Romo's finest moment.
6: You're under arrest for operating on the influence.
5: Pulled over and arrested July 23rd near Milwaukee, Romo has pleaded no contest to three charges, and he'll have his driving privileges revoked for 6 months. In a statement posted online, the 46-year-old calls the incident a personal failure, adding, quote, "I own this completely." Romo. Jim Ryan, ABC News.
28: Romo also admitted to alcohol dependency caused in part by an over-reliance on painkillers while playing professional football. Taylor Swift and hubby Travis Kelce will soon greet their new neighbors in the Cleveland area. The couple, who was married in July in a ceremony in Madison Square Garden, has purchased a home valued at $5.35 million in Brattonall. The home has 8 bedrooms, 11 bathrooms, a 2-bedroom guest cottage. The couple also has homes in Leawood, Kansas, a suburb of Kansas City, as well as Los Angeles and New York. For the latest headlines at the top and bottom of the hour, set a preset on the free iHeart Radio app, the WTAM 1100. I'm Carmen Angelo.
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2: Weather is a news story with this heat index and the advisory that continues. A lot of school buildings without air conditioning closed today. Let's bring in Cleveland Free News meteorologist Matt Wentz. Watching you some early, and then I'm looking at the radar. Some pretty bad storms well east of here, but boy, it just shows you how things can pop up, right?
3: Oh, absolutely, Bill. Yeah, the heat is going to be the major issue today for everybody. All right, today's going to be the peak of the heat. We're going to go low 90s. It'll feel more like 100 plus at times this afternoon. And most areas are going to stay dry. The boundary of where this heat dome kind of lays is right over like Ashtabula County out towards Erie. And that's where the storm track is right now. And this atmosphere is electric. I mean, we are full of so much energy here today that these storms, once they get going, can certainly pack a punch. And we're seeing that with severe thunderstorm warnings out in Ashtabula County this morning. There's large hail and just incredible amounts of lightning with that storm. That should fade and head down towards the south. We may see some development in Lake County over the next hour or so. Otherwise, most of us dry and hot today. But Bill, that storm zone comes into our area, especially tomorrow and Friday. We're going to have some rough weather at times around here.
2: So we're still talking about this dome? What was the term you were using? The heat dome?
3: Yeah, so it's the heat dome. Yeah, it's normally over the desert southwest. And sometimes it kind of moves across the country. And it's present in the Ohio Valley now. That's why we have all this heat.
2: We've had a couple of these, I think. Although they were in July
3: second time,
2: and August.
3: Second time, yeah.
2: Not September. Right. Yeah. All right.
3: That's right. We're not alone. This is all over the eastern half of the country. Meanwhile, it's cool out west. It's like 60 in Portland today with
2: crazy,
3: the rain. So
2: crazy. Yeah. Speaking of rain, boy, they got hit in the Grand Canyon, and I'm seeing the Houston get hit. That's a tropical, it never really reached hurricane strength, right, coming ashore there?
3: No, strong tropical storm, which by Texas standards, they call that Thursday. So.
2: All right, one more time. Walk me through the day today.
3: Yeah, so hot and humid. We'll stay dry for most of us today. We're up into the low 90s, feeling more like 100. So dangerous heat today. Storm chances are around. Any storms that develop will quickly go severe. Better chance of strong storms area-wide tomorrow and Friday in waves.
2: Cleveland 3 News meteorologist Matt Wentz. Thanks much.
3: All right, you got it, Bill.
4: This is Bill Wills. I'm with Tiffany, who's the homeowner here in this beautiful home that you are so kind to let me come into and to see the work that Clear Choice Floor is doing. One of the things that you mentioned to me, you took one of the big planks into the furniture store because you wanted to match up with the couch, right?
5: I did, yeah. Yes. Yeah.
4: You couldn't have done that with a little sample. No. I mean, it's nice having the big plank.
5: I had the large plank and brought it in, held it next to the couch and the chairs so I can figure out what color I wanted. So
4: you've made a big decision because you're doing the whole house here, right?
5: Yes.
4: It's going to look beautiful.
5: It will. Yeah. One whole floor all in the same thing. So it'll be great.
4: You're going from hardwood into a laminate floor, right?
5: Yes.
4: Which with the kids and a gorgeous dog. We do everything for the dogs. I know that being a dog owner.
5: Yes. Yeah. I say I have a kid, two kids and a dog, and I'm not getting rid of the dog or the kids. So.
4: Well, thank you for letting us coming into your home, and thank you for choosing Clear Choice Floor, too.
5: Thank you very much.
2: 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Tiffany North Royalton, her and her husband, listeners in the morning, and they're so kind.
6: Yes.
2: And baked cookies yesterday for us.
6: Well, how about that?
2: I may stop by again today. Cookies are pretty
6: good.
2: Way,
6: yeah, just
2: anyway,
6: just
2: thank
6: check
2: you, Tiffany. A little shout out. Appreciate it. Yeah, spent some time in North Royalton with them yesterday. ClearChoiceFloor.com. You can see more at my Instagram, Facebook, and X feed yesterday. There. All right. Scooter Reese, producer extraordinaire, alongside. Let's get to Mr. Hero.
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2: yell out, I'm hungry.
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7: A lot
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7: more
2: food. 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Use the TalkBack.
7: Yeah. What's Just your favorite us. Sandwich yeah, from there? 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And tons get of food. 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And this is a meal for four people at Mr. Hero. 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
7: right
2: 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All right, Scoot, thanks
7: you
2: much.
7: You got it.
2: Coming up in 5, the Charlie Kirk case.

0: continue, according to the judge. That played out yesterday, and still nothing in that Clancy case in Massachusetts. iHeart's Rory O'Neill will join me on those two stories coming up on News Radio, WTAM 1100. All right, we got the court cases. Heat's a story, but so are the Guardians, Mike Snyder.
1: Yeah, I'll tell you, they got the series started off the right way last night as the big rig was the big story, as the Guardians did a number on Toronto. Gavin Williams also had plenty of help from his friend.
2: And now batting right-handed, the pitch. Swung on, hit a ton, deep left field, down the line, it is gone! On a pinch hit, first pitch, two-run homer down the left field line, deep onto the home run porch for Angel Henao. And Cleveland has a 4-1 lead, 426 feet. The porch.
1: Yeah, Tom Hamilton with that great call as always, and now, boy, there's something about him, isn't there? You can just see it. We're going to talk with Tom at 8:45, and of course, the story though last night, though, beyond Gavin Williams, they hit two other two-run homers, Patrick Bailey, and don't forget about Angel Martinez. You know, he's the home run leader on this team. But let's get back to Gavin. Because when you get a great start like that, you're going to win. Seven innings, or you should. Although we've seen them get shut down this year where they've lost 1-0. But Gavin last night, seven innings, two hits, one run, but it was unearned. He strikes out 13. And it's interesting, he wasn't feeling all that good warming up for the game.
3: You don't always have your best stuff in the pregame pens, but when there's somebody in the box, things change. But yeah, if he would have saw it before the game, if he would have had somebody up in the first inning...
1: 13 strikes. Yeah, there he goes. And I've heard that before. It's crazy. It really is. Gavin now with 13 wins. He had 13 strikeouts last night. Guardians go to 70-68. Three back of the White Sox in the division. But they now have a game and a half lead over the Orioles and Rangers for that final wild card spot. Bottom line, keep winning. Joey Cantillo will try to keep it going tonight. He gets the first pitch at 6:40. You can hear it right here in free on the iHeartRadio app. Guardians added utility man Daniel Schneeman and reliever Carlos Hernandez to their roster yesterday. Hernandez back after a horrible car crash in January, and he did tell reporters yesterday that the accident occurred while he was driving and texting, and he wants to get the word out there as a reminder to others, don't text and drive. Browns head coach Todd Monken calls this week's heat wave actually a blessing for his team because they play their first two regular season games in Florida. When asked yesterday, though, if it bothers him that so many fans are down on him for making that decision to go with Watson as the starter, here's what Todd said.
4: Absolutely not. Would I prefer, right, the latter, like, that we'd all be on the same page? Yeah, but that has nothing to do with my decision. You can't ever have anything to do with my decision, is right? My decision's got to be what's the best for the Browns week one and all the way through the season and as long as I'm the head coach here.
1: Browns will practice again in the heat today, a walkthrough tomorrow, then a three-day break before they really begin their preparations for the opener at Jacksonville. Home of the Guardians and Cavs, Mike Snyder, WTAM Sports.
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0: 6:50. Thank you for being there, making us part of your morning routine. We appreciate it. Cleveland's Morning News with Wills and Snyder. This is Bill Wills. Traffic, your drive. 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
6: 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The accident in Lake County on 90 West before 615 moved out of the way. That is moving better. There's a crash on the east side on Mayfield Road at Chagrin River Road. Inbound East Shoreway just starting to get heavy, approaching Dead Man's Curve. 77 North is slow between Rockside and Grant and heavy at 490. Then slow again after East 30th. 71 North jams up at West 25th Street. 90 East is slow across the Interbelt Bridge downtown. 90 East is heavy with road work between Westlake and Lakewood. And slow with construction on the west side by the airport on 480 eastbound from Great Northern over to 71. 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
0: Heat indexes and the advisories again today, like we had yesterday, went into the 90s. Cleveland 3 News meteorologist Matt Wynn says it'll feel more like 100. Clear tonight. Storms, though, could be around. And really about any time today, we could have a pop-up shower with that humidity. 70s tonight, 80s tomorrow with a few scattered storms. Muggy and some stormy weather well to the east, but a couple of showers coming off right now. Just east of Mentor, looks like, on the radar. But it's just one of those days. It'll just feel like it could rain about any time. In the 70s and muggy, 70s, speaking of Mentor, 76 right now, 77 at your severe weather station. 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First of all, speaking of court around here, Carmen Angelo, you got a case at 8, right?
7: Yeah, Lakewood Van Bill, formally indicted on charges that he started that fire at Cleveland's historic Friendship Baptist Church last month, destroying that structure. Formal charges pinned on 11 Glenville football players who were apparently looking for a huge deal at a sporting goods store in Grove City. And there's talk of a potential hung jury in the Lindsey Clancy triple murder trial in Plymouth, Mass.
0: Cleveland's Morning News with Wills and Stein. This is Bill Wills bringing iHeart's Rory O'Neill. A couple trending stories in court. Let's start with Charlie Kirk. There was a hearing yesterday. The judge says this can all go forward.
8: Yes, this probable cause hearing, essentially with the Utah judge now paving the way for Tyler Robinson to stand trial for the assassination of Charlie Kirk. You know, it's going to be almost a year. It was September 10th of 2025 when Kirk was shot and killed while speaking at the campus of Utah Valley University. And now the man charged with that murder, Tyler Robinson, that case will move forward after the judge did find probable cause for this prosecution to continue.
0: I saw the prosecutors even have his father lined up as a witness. So even his dad thinks he did it.
8: Yeah, and well, you know, that's from some of the conversations. The father helped to broker his son's peaceful surrender to the sheriff. Remember, there was a manhunt going on. I think the father was concerned that his son could have been killed in some sort of an attack or, you know, a response by police.
0: Yeah.
8: So he wanted to navigate that to a safe return. But, you know, Robinson's defense tried to claim that there wasn't enough evidence to move forward in what is a death penalty case there in Utah. But the judge said there's enough meat on the bone for this to move forward.
0: Let's go to Massachusetts. The jury, at least yesterday, said they can't come up with a verdict in the Clancy case.
8: Yeah, it was interesting. They came back for their fourth day of deliberations yesterday. And within about an hour, we're asking the judge, hey, look, I think we might be unable to reach a verdict. And the judge said, look, you've seen 80 witnesses, more than 300 pieces of evidence. Why don't you just go back and try a little more? You know, they got the case and started deliberations last Thursday after closing arguments. So they had like an hour or two Thursday, full day Friday, full day Monday. And then the question yesterday sort of interrupted things. A little bit of a short day yesterday, but they'll be back at it again today.
0: I'm no attorney, but I keep picking up stuff. They always preface with saying, well, in Massachusetts, I guess the judge, he can call them back like twice maybe, and then that's it.
8: It's pretty much two bites at the apple, okay. Right? The judge can sort of say, okay, here's one. All right. Well, and then the second time he's going to ask them, are you making any progress, right? Do you really feel that there's a possibility that you're getting close to reaching a verdict? And we'll, you know, get some feedback from the jurors. The real question then falls to the prosecution. Do they want to bring this case up again? Do they think they'll have any better chance of finding 12 people to agree on what should happen to this woman who admits that she killed her three young children and now blames it on a postpartum psychosis?
0: I tell you what, if this thing's hung and they, I mean, she'll just go back to a mental health institute for years, I guess. Boy, this will continue to be a topic because it truly is. You can get a conversation going with about anybody on this thing.
8: And no one agrees. Yeah. Can't get 12 people to agree. I've changed my opinion 10 times since this morning.
0: I know. All right. The Kirk case and the Clancy case with iHeart's Rory O'Neill breaking it down this morning. Good stuff. Rory, thanks much.
8: Thanks, Bill.
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26: 3-1, the count on Bailey here. Should see something good. The pitch to him. He swings and he skies it high in the air to left center. This ball's carrying way back there. Home run, Patrick Bailey! And he hit it to the bleachers in left center from the left side. 2-1 Cleveland.
0: And now batting right-handed. The pitch. Swung on, hit a ton. Deep left field. Down the line. It is gone. On a pinch hit. First pitch. Two-run homer down the left field line. Deep onto the home run porch. And Cleveland has a 4-1 lead. Outfield a bit toward right. Medium to fairly deep. The pitch. And he sends one in the air, fairly deep right. Lucas back, track, wall, it carries out of here! Angel Martinez almost looked like he hit that off the front foot. And Cleveland's third two-run home run of the night has made it a 6-1 ballgame.
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2: How about that last night, huh? Just after 8 o'clock, Cleveland's Morning News with Wills and Snyder. This is Bill Wills. Mike's alongside. We're on the guards coming up. We got Carmen Angelo in the newsroom and in court today. Lightwood man formally indicted on starting that fire at that historic Friendship Baptist Church that destroyed the thing a couple of weeks ago. Get to that story and all the news coming up for you. News Radio, WTAM 1100. This is Bill Wills. Good morning. Let's see what's ahead of you first. Your drive. Here's Pat Bummer.
3: 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Pretty busy right now. 71 North is heavy in between Bagley and 480. 480 East is slow from Great Northern over towards the airport. 71 North jams up at West 25th Street approaching downtown. 90 East is very slow across the Interbelt Bridge. 77 North is heavy in between Rockside and Grant and then slow at 490. 480 East is starting to slow down on the Valley View Bridge, and roadwork is slowing down 90 East on the west side in between Clegg and West 117th. Next traffic update in 8 minutes at 8:10. Pat Butler, WTAM Traffic on 1100 AM and 106.9 FM.
4: A hot and humid day once again here in Northeast Ohio. We'll have some scattered storms, otherwise a lot of dry hours. Temperatures today in the low 90s, feeling more like 100.
2: Cleveland 3 News meteorologist Matt Wentz. I got 77 right now North Road and 78 at your severe weather station. Yeah, I played home runs. I could have played strikeouts too.
6: Yeah, right? You could have. Yeah. 13 of them, in fact. Boy, Gavin Williams. I mean, as bad as he was in his previous outing, he was just that good last night. He was terrific. We'll get into how they got it done and what it means in the standings. Also, we'll tell you why Todd Monken says, hey, this heat wave is fine for the Browns. Those stories coming up at 8:15.
2: More on the guards with Tom Hamilton. He'll join us at 8:45 this morning. On your money in about 7 minutes. Everything was lower yesterday. Looks like a lower open, too, this morning on Wall Street. Get a Bloomberg Money Update for you. News now. Here's Carmen Angelo.
7: And good morning to you both, Bill and Mike. A 19-year-old man from Lakewood, formally indicted on charges. He started that huge fire last month at Cleveland's historic Friendship Baptist Church, which completely gutted the structure that dated all the way back to the 1890s. John Patrick McManaman, now indicted on 2 counts of aggravated arson and 1 count each of desecration, breaking and entering, and disrupting public service. It took 60 Cleveland firefighters on scene to get that blaze under control at East 55th and Central. 11 members of Cleveland's Glenville High School football team are now facing theft charges.
27: 2 adults and 9 juveniles, all members of the Glenville High School football team, have been charged by police in the Columbus suburb of Grove City with stealing more than $4,500 worth of items from a Dick's Sporting Goods store. The police report says last Thursday, employees of the store had evidence of numerous security tags, clothing tags, empty boxes, and changing rooms. Glenville coach Ted Ginn Sr. and athletic director Paul Lewis helped to identify the players involved. The Glenville Tarblooders were in the Columbus area for a Friday night game. I'm Tom Moore.
7: As the late summer heat wave continues today, a number of schools are closed, out of concern for students and staff. There will be no school today in districts such as Mentor, Chardon, Willoughby, Eastlake, and Parma. As you bump around town over the Labor Day holiday weekend, get ready to see what will likely be the highest prices at the pump ever for a Labor Day holiday. Patrick DeHaan is a petroleum analyst with Gas Buddy.
28: The national average certainly has the potential of reaching also or staying above the $4 a gallon mark, something that's also never happened on Labor Day before.
7: DeHaan says the war with Iran and Ukrainian attacks on Russian oil refineries, two of the main reasons for what are expected to be record highs for the holiday, an average of $4.03 a gallon. Tuesday's deliberations in the Lindsey Clancy murder trial brought the possibility of a hung jury, but what would that exactly mean? More now from Fox News Radio's Gurnell Scott.
5: If the 12 deliberating jury members in the Lindsey Clancy trial can't reach a unanimous decision, then it's a hung jury, and Judge William Sullivan has to declare a mistrial. If that happens, the charges against Clancy will still stand. Lawyers for the Commonwealth will have to decide if there will be a second trial with a new jury. Prosecutors could also offer a plea deal, which Clancy's attorneys may not accept as they push for charges to be dropped altogether. For now, murder and manslaughter are still being considered, as well as finding Clancy not criminally responsible for killing her three children. Grinnell Scott, Fox News.
7: U.S. and Canada trade talks are at a standstill after falling apart in August. Politico reports U.S. Trade Representative Jameson Greer said, quote, "It's more their emergency than ours, and no negotiations are currently happening." This after Treasury Secretary Scott Bessent took aim at Canada's Prime Minister, saying Mark Carney walked away from a trade deal. Senator Ed Markey Tuesday winning the Democratic Senate primary in the state of Massachusetts. In a speech on election night, Markey called for the impeachment of President Trump.
8: "We will not sit by while you try to destroy this democracy. We will not sit by as you terrorize and detain and deport our immigrant neighbors."
7: The 80-year-old incumbent defeating 47-year-old Congressman Seth Moulton. Markey will face Republican John Deaton in November. Congressman Chuck Edwards has been censured by the House. Both parties came together to censure the North Carolina Republican over allegations he was involved in inappropriate behavior with female staffers. The vote, which was 4-13-2, comes after an ethics committee report that found Edwards engaged in, quote, "persistent, unprofessional, and inappropriate conduct." For the latest headlines at the top and bottom of the hour, set a preset on the free iHeartRadio app to WTAM 1100. I'm Carmen Angelo.
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14: This is Bloomberg Money Minute. Job cuts are on the way at Uber. The rideshare delivery and robo-taxi company is laying off about 3,300 workers, or about 10% of its staff globally. The massive restructuring is aimed at reducing management layers and putting more money into the business. Uber adds that more investments will be made into drivers, couriers, and merchants around the world, in addition to work being done to build an autonomous future. Checking on the markets, the U.S. and Iran escalate their fight, and stocks are feeling the heat. Futures remain under pressure as inflation worries persist. And Chevron has announced plans to invest $7 billion over the next 5 years to boost production in Venezuela, the biggest commitment yet to the U.S.-led push. Venezuela holds the world's largest reserves, but its fossil fuel industry has been worn down by years of mismanagement, corruption, and sanctions. Chevron says it has significant protections built into the deal to safeguard its investments. Courtney Donahoe, Bloomberg Radio.
2: 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Thanks for being there. It's 8:10 the time. We update your drive to every 10 minutes. 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
3: 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It's a pretty busy ride for you right now getting into downtown. 90 East is heavy across the Interbelt Bridge. 71 North jams up at West 25th. 490 East is slowing down from Broadway over to the Opportunity Corridor. 77 North is heavy in between 480 and Grant, and then slow again after 490. Road work on the west side slows down 90 East from Columbia over to Warren Road, and it's also a little busy by the airport on 480 eastbound approaching 71. 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
2: Your weather now, Cleveland 3 News forecast, meteorologist Matt Wentz.
4: Happy Wednesday to you, Bill. We've got a hot one in store today. Temperatures getting into the low 90s, but with that thick humidity, it'll feel more like 100 degrees this afternoon. That's why we've got heat advisories out. Mix of clouds and sunshine. We'll have to watch for pop-up storms.
2: Yeah, muggy. A lot of school buildings without air conditioning closed today. Got 76 right now in Elyria. And at your severe weather station, News Radio WTAM 1100. That's your WTAM tea time forecast, too. 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Great place to play and stay, too. Check out your schedule and check out some great opportunities, especially through the fall at the Grand Resort. Guardians with a nice win last night. Mike Snyder on that in sports coming up in a couple. I want to tell you about my friends at NOPEC. 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
2: Bill Wills, Mike Snyder alongside Tom Hamilton coming up at 8:45. Thank you, thank you, thank you. If you've already signed up, getting involved in Bloom Daddy's 4 for the Troops.
6: Yes.
2: Benefiting the Travis Mills Foundation. Spent some time with Bloom Daddy yesterday on some stuff, and this thing's taken off.
6: It's coming together, isn't it?
2: I like to say there's only a few spots left. That's a good problem
6: to have.
2: That's
6: a good problem.
2: In other words, thank you, thank you, thank you for already signing up. And if you've thought about this, I'd get your group together and do it today. It's a fun-filled day of golf, camaraderie, and patriotism. That's the main thing. all in support of the great Travis Mills Foundation, which provides life-changing programs and support for post-9/11 recalibrated veterans and their families. We're coming up, of course, on the anniversary of 9/11. We
6: right.
2: do a lot with Travis around Veterans Day each year. Mike, this is on Friday, September 25th. It's a 9 a.m. shotgun.
6: Great way to start your weekend. You will have a blast with all the folks that are going to be on hand. Travis himself, I mean, it's going to be a wonderful. And that's a great yep. layout course as well.
2: Raintree, yeah. You've taken it. I think you've got the course.
6: I've not played there, but I've actually been told about it, though.
2: Yes, I know it's good. It's a great place to play. Play and support a great cause and make a lasting impact. Each golf receives the golf course cart, two beverages. There's lunch at the turn, a great barbecue dinner afterwards, and a big thanks to Dave Mortash at Mortash
6: yep.
2: Financial. So you know the barbecue dinner is going to be great.
6: That's going to be good stuff.
2: Going to be come for the dinner
6: yes.
2: and come early for the golf.
6: Yeah, have some, you know, and it's going to be fun. A fun day. Start your weekend early that weekend.
2: Yeah.
6: Nice long weekend.
2: Yeah.
6: Play some golf there and really benefit. It's amazing work. And when we have the audiothon now,
2: yeah.
6: right?
2: Yeah.
6: I mean, the stories about what Travis is doing and has done, they're just incredible. So have some fun with some golf on the 25th.
2: Individual golfer, just $111, foursome $444. You can sponsor it too. We're looking still for some whole sponsors and signs and things like that. So please get involved. Send an email, keith@iheartmedia.com, keith@iheartmedia.com, and help us out. Bloom Daddy's Four for the Troops benefiting the Travis Mills Foundation Friday, September 25th at Raintree.
6: How about Bloom Daddy golfs? I don't think he does. Does he?
2: I don't think he does, no.
6: So he'll be walking around there. Maybe he'll...
2: You know what he does do? He steals lunches.
6: I heard
2: Did
6: about this.
2: Did you hear this.
6: This
2: story?
6: Yeah.
2: All right, hold on. If you didn't hear this, and
6: yeah.
2: I'll report what I know. I'm in a yesterday meeting with him. About some other stuff. I guess the other day, Mike, who does traffic, and Bloom Daddy's hungry. So he goes to our community refrigerator.
6: Yes.
2: And Mike's got lunch and dinner in there, and Bloom Daddy's like, I'll buy it from you for $20 or something. And I guess he points, it's there on the second shelf or something. So then Bloom picks up this thing that says salmon and eats it and enjoys it. It's a great lunch and all. It's
6: I guess it was really good. Yeah,
2: and
6: I heard
2: later,
6: him talking about
2: Mike
6: it.
2: Mike goes, well, that wasn't my salmon. That's Alan Cox's at MMS.
6: Poor Alan.
2: So here's Alan.
6: Has no dinner then,
2: Alan
6: right?
2: is a great broadcaster,
6: yep.
2: a wonderful. He works hard at the craft. He's in here early every day.
6: Yes.
2: He's sweating it out, and he looks forward to that meal.
6: Right.
2: It ain't there.
6: And it's not there.
2: Bloom Daddy took it. So the Bloom Daddy's got to apologize to Alan. I think he offered to take him to dinner at Marble Room just to make up for it. I think that's what I heard.
6: That's what you heard?
2: I think
6: that's
2: what I heard.
6: Right.
2: But you know what? Typical Bloom Daddy, though, he tried to do what was right.
6: Yeah, make it right.
2: And make it right, because that's what he does.
6: Right.
2: When he makes a mistake, he owns up to it.
6: So he'll be there at the golf outing.
2: Yes,
6: there.
2: He will.
6: I'm sure he'll be in a cart riding around.
2: Oh, he'll have fun.
6: I don't know if he'll swing. You'll have
2: he'll
6: a good
2: a
6: time.
2: Host.
6: And you can ask him about that.
2: You can ask him when he stole the
6: Are you really still Alan Cox's
2: dinner? Yeah, I'm not spreading rumors. It happened.
6: No, he talked about it. Yeah, no, not a rumor.
2: All right. Let's move on to sports. This was fun to listen to last night.
6: This is not a rumor. Gavin Williams was, Gavin Williams at his best last night.
17: Williams is ready. Here's the 0-2 pitch. Swing and a miss. A career high 13 strikeouts for Gavin Williams. And he'll walk to the third base dugout to a standing ovation. Stretch time at the corner of Carnegie and Ontario. It is Cleveland 2, Toronto 1.
6: And was a little more relaxing after that. A two-run homer by Angel Hino, and then a two-run blast by Angel Martinez added to the scoring. Those first two runs came on a two-run homer by Patrick Bailey as the Guardians win it 6-1. But Gavin Williams on a bounce-back game, and Stephen Vogt saw it coming.
18: I mean, we kind of knew he was going to come out with a little chip after his last one, but I don't think we could ask for that. Seven innings, career high punch outs. Really didn't allow them to get much going. You know, we kind of gifted him a couple base runners there, the one rally, but absolutely lights out.
6: 6-1 the final. Williams now 13-7 overall. 10 times this year he's had a double-digit strikeout game. Guardians now look to make it two in a row over the Jays with Joey Cantillo on the mound at 6:40 tonight, and you can hear it right here and free on the iHeartRadio app. Guardians at 70-68, three back of the White Sox in the division. They're leading for the final wild card spot now up to a game and a half. Browns continue to practice. Todd Monken says it's good to be in that heat because their first two games are in Florida, and he feels that a key for this team this year is the guys up front.
19: Well, it starts up front. I know our defense, and it's the same on offense. They're the engine. They're the ones that make it go. It's what's under the hood. Everything on the outside shining, right? But if you don't have the right engine, you're not going to go fast. And so they're the start of it. Protection beats coverage, and our ability to control the game starts with being able to run the football. So I've been impressed with what I've seen.
6: They get a full practice this afternoon in the heat, a walkthrough tomorrow, then a few days off before they really dig in and prepare for the Jaguars in the opener. Home of the Guardians and Cavs. Mike Snyder, WTAM Sports.
2: Yeah, Pat, did you hear about the incident with the lunch and Bloom Danny?
3: I did hear about it, yes.
2: Did I report it correctly?
3: Yes, I believe
2: that,
3: so.
2: That I understood. I just want to make sure that I reported that correctly.
3: Big misunderstanding, apparently.
2: Well, that's what he says.
3: But it was
2: but
3: all
2: the salmon was pretty good.
6: Well, he said the salmon was really good. I heard him say that.
2: The salmon was really good that he got, yeah. It happens. We have a community refrigerator.
6: Yeah.
2: Now, I've got yogurt in there this morning in a just so everybody knows.
6: Okay.
2: I've got a thing of yogurt in a blue Bueller's plastic bag.
6: Okay.
2: With a little peanut butter sandwich next to it.
6: Okay.
2: And a napkin and a metal spoon.
6: Ah.
2: That's mine.
6: You're safe.
2: I don't have a name on it.
6: Hmm.
2: But if somebody looked, what do you mean?
3: I mean, you might want to put your name on it.
2: Looks into it. It's
6: that's kind of too healthy for most of the people around here.
2: I got fruit on the yogurt too.
6: Okay,
2: I cleaned up some fruit that's on there too.
6: Just don't leave any donuts in there.
2: They wouldn't even last.
6: Those won't last.
2: You know what happens? It's a community refrigerator, and I can see how that would happen. Well, first of all, Bloom Daddy should work ahead and plan for his lunch, right? Where you're not blowing off somebody else.
3: That's part of the job.
6: Well, see, now Monday he was in studio. Yesterday he was at Progressive Field.
2: Yeah. So Mike brought his in, and at some point there was a transaction between the two.
6: There was a mix-up there.
2: But what they were transacting wasn't what he... It's like he got the wrong order. Yeah. I think you put it that way. Sometimes you get the wrong order.
6: Yeah.
2: And it wasn't his fault.
3: But honest mistake.
2: Honest mistake.
3: Honest mistake.
6: Honest mistake.
2: But he said the salmon was pretty good.
6: Exactly.
2: Yeah, poor Cox is starving.
6: Poor Alan, though. Yeah.
2: Yeah, that's the way it is.
3: Yeah, right? That's his favorite, too. So he went without
2: it that day. I think Bloom Daddy buying Alan Cox dinner over at Marble Room makes up for it. I think that's fair.
3: Yes.
2: That's fair. I think that works out. Yeah. I think that was negotiated by Tim Misney yesterday, too. He'll make him pay.
3: All right.
2: Okay. What are you telling me?
0: No name, fair game. That's how it works in the refrigerator.
2: That's what you would say.
0: If you ain't got your name on it, tough.
6: I guess it was there. They didn't
2: his
6: see
2: name
6: it.
2: Was on it.
0: Alan's name was on it?
2: I guess his name was on it.
6: I think even Bruce said it, yeah.
0: I see his lunches in there, but Misney, sometimes he doesn't have his name on it.
2: Tim Misney got involved. He said, I'll make him pay. Yes. I'll make him pay.
0: I don't eat fish.
2: Did anybody ask you if you don't eat fish?
0: I just...
2: Do you eat yogurt with fruit and a peanut butter sandwich?
0: I would eat the peanut butter sandwich, but not the yogurt. The yogurt egg.
6: You're not a yogurt guy.
2: Enough of our stuff. Travis, here's Pat Baller.
3: There was one time Alan had some surplus factor meals in the refrigerator years ago.
2: What, is this come to Jesus moment here? You're being honest?
3: No. He sent out an email that said, hey, guys, I bought too many of these. I'm not going to be able to finish them. There's a few free meals in the fridge if you want them. And ever since then, people have been stealing his food.
2: They think it's like a generic, ever-ending email. There's no end date or something.
3: It was an open invitation to take his food. This was like a one-time deal like a couple years ago.
2: He's a giving guy.
3: Yes.
2: He's a giving guy. Yes. Again, it's a thing of yogurt with fruit and a little peanut butter sandwich and a blue Bueller's plastic bag. I better go get it.
3: Yeah,
2: all right, traffic's Pat.
3: Thanks, Pat. Right. 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Still busy getting into downtown. 90 East is heavy across the Interbelt Bridge. 71 North still jamming up at West 25th Street. Heavy with road work on the west side. 90 East from Clegg over to Warren Road. And it's also busy coming up from Summit County on 77 North right now between 18 and Gent. 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
2: You know what people don't steal? A little thing of hummus with like celery and peanut butter. That's pretty safe.
3: the vegetable tray.
2: Nobody ever touched that stuff. All right, hot, humid weather, scattered storms, heat index today well over 100 at times. So they'll get into the 90s. 76 at your severe weather station. News Radio WTAM 1100. Mackenzie Schirillo's name in the news for the last year or so. Back in the news this morning with Carmen Angelo at 8:30. Carmen?
7: Yeah, Bill, good morning to you. Mackenzie Schirillo of Strongsville, she suffers yet another legal setback as she remains behind bars. Nearly a dozen Glenville football players are officially charged with theft in Grove City, and former Dallas Cowboys quarterback Tony Romo, Bill, admitting he has a dependency to alcohol.
5: I'm Tanya J. Powers, and these are the stories of 9/11. David Ferrugio was just 12 years old when his father died along with thousands of others when American Airlines Flight 11 hit the North Tower of the World Trade Center in Lower Manhattan on September 11th, 2001.
8: You know, I didn't know what was happening that day because I was in school. My school didn't show us the footage or anything. My family left me in school, and again, a decision I back because no one knew what to do. It was either pull me into the chaos or keep me safe in school, and I was safe in school. But I heard through a friend that plane flew into the building and they knew my father worked there, so I was didn't know what the heck that meant. Like, what do you mean a plane flew into the building? It just sounded so absurd.
5: It ultimately inspired him to create and host the Dead Talks podcast, discussing grief and loss with public figures and everyday people.
8: I hope through other people sharing their stories, sharing their vulnerability, it offers a light ray of hope that this person can do it, maybe I can do it.
5: His new book is called You're Not Dead Yet. Tanya J. Powers, Fox News.
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2: Good win last night, 6-1. Boy, Gavin Williams, just unbelievable. Throwing that curveball in the heat. I tell you what, they throw a good one, too, against us. 6-1 win. We'll talk about it with Tom Hamilton here coming up at 8:45. Game two of the series tonight, 6:40. We got Joey Cantillo on the mound, right? All right, Cleveland's Morning News with Wills and Snyder. It's 8:30. This is Bill Wills. Carmen Angelo with the news in a minute. 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
3: 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Slow approaching downtown right now. 90 East is still stop and go across the Interbell Bridge. 71 North jams up before the Metro Health Curve. The Jennings North is heavy at Harvard Denison. 77 North is slow from 490 up to East 9th Street. Roadwork slows down the Jennings South ramp to 480 East. And there's roadwork in the Akron area really slowing things down this morning on 76 eastbound from Gilchrist over to Route 532. Pat Butler, WTAM traffic on 1100 AM and 106.9 FM.
12: Hot and humid day once again here in Northeast Ohio. We'll have some scattered storms, otherwise a lot of dry hours. Temperatures today in the low 90s, feeling more like 100.
2: I got temps in the 70s all around, 75 Wycliffe, 76 at your severe weather station. Pretty good thunderstorms, well east of Menor, Ashtabula, right now coming off the lake. Nothing to the west of us, but it's going to feel like one of those days, a pop-up storm shower about any time. 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
7: And good morning to you, Bill. Mackenzie Shirilla's last state appeal has been denied.
13: Mackenzie Shirilla is the 21-year-old Strongsville woman serving 15 to life for the murder of her boyfriend and a mutual friend of theirs in a car crash, which prosecutors say she purposely caused and made no effort to stop. On Tuesday, she was told by the Ohio Supreme Court it will not reconsider her conviction. Shirilla's lawyer already has filed a federal court request to have her conviction overturned on a writ of habeas corpus. People outside the Cleveland area now know about Mackenzie Shirilla because of a Netflix documentary about her. I'm Tom Moore.
7: Police in Grove City formally charging 11 Glenville football players with theft. The players are accused of stealing $4,500 worth of merchandise last Thursday from a Dick's Sporting Goods store in that city. Glenville was in the Columbus area for a Friday night contest against Olentangy Liberty. Two adult players among 11 charged in the case. The prices at the pumps going to be at record highs for your Labor Day holiday weekend. Patrick DeHaan with Gas Buddy says a gallon of self-serve regular throughout the country expected to check in at $4.03 throughout the weekend.
14: We've never seen gas prices this high going into Labor Day. The national average still above $4 a gallon. That's the highest we've seen the national average in any year this late in the year.
7: But DeHaan says there's some good news on the horizon as prices are expected to trend downward due to less demand with kids back in school and the ultimate switch back to the cheaper winter blends of gasoline. A punishing new round of U.S. strikes in Iran overnight. CENTCOM releasing video of the attacks, which they say they completed on Islamic Revolutionary Guard targets. More now from ABC's Dave Packer.
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0: 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Putin pledging, quote, in this difficult period, we're trying to provide you with the necessary support. We're supplying you with goods that you need.
7: No decision yet from the jury deciding the fate of Lindsay Clancy, the Massachusetts woman charged with the deaths of her own three young kids. Jurors telling the judge Tuesday they were deadlocked, but they returned to court for deliberations later this morning. Clancy's attorney, Kevin Reddington, says he's still hopeful the jurors can reach a decision.
6: I don't know that it's a good sign or a bad sign or any sign. It's that they're working hard to try to come to a decision.
7: Defense attorneys say Clancy was suffering from postpartum psychosis during those killings. A judge ruling the man accused of killing conservative activist Charlie Kirk can go to trial for capital murder. Utah Judge Tony Graff made his decision yesterday after hearing the prosecution lay out what it called overwhelming evidence against Tyler Robinson in that preliminary hearing.
8: For the foregoing reasons and based off the record and parties' submissions, it is hereby ordered that the defendant Tyler James Robinson is bound over for trial in the 4th Judicial District Court.
7: Capital murder allows the prosecution to seek the death penalty. Robinson's accused of fatally shooting Kirk last September at a Turning Point USA event at Utah Valley University. The judge cited sufficient probable cause. Voters in Massachusetts Tuesday selecting their party candidates for the November general election. Democratic incumbent Senator Ed Markey defeating Congressman Seth Moulton. In victory, Markey took some jabs at President Trump and the Department of Defense.
15: We need to slash the Pentagon budget and we need to impeach Donald Trump now.
7: Following the loss, Moulton, a 47-year-old Marine Corps veteran, congratulated the 80-year-old Markey and said the senator has his full support in the run against Republican candidate John Deaton, who was uncontested in the primary. Former Dallas Cowboy quarterback Tony Romo going public with his off-field struggles. Romo pleading no contest Tuesday in Milwaukee to a drunk driving charge that stemmed from an arrest last month. In a statement issued after the court appearance, Romo admitted to alcohol dependency caused in part by an over-reliance on painkillers during his playing days. For the latest headlines at the top and bottom of the hour, set a free set on the free iHeartRadio app to WTAM 1100. I'm Carmen Angelo.
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10: This is Bloomberg Money Minute. Diesel is the lifeblood of the global economy, powering trucks, agriculture, and construction, and price spikes affect industries as well as consumers. Diesel is now at the highest price since hitting a peak in April during the initial phase of the U.S.-Iran war. The average retail price nationwide has reached $5.69 a gallon, according to AAA. It's not far from the record that was hit in 2022 after Russia's invasion of Ukraine. Turning to the markets, crude is trading near the highest level in about 6 weeks, and that's holding back stocks. S&P futures are little changed. Traders are betting the Federal Reserve will need to hike interest rates to fight inflation, which could slow economic growth. And e-commerce is YouTube's next big bet. The video giant is teaming up with Amazon to let creators seamlessly tag products directly in videos and live streams. Though YouTube shopping has yet to gain the same traction as rival TikTok.

0: 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Pat Butler, WTAM traffic on 1100 AM and 106.9 FM.
1: All right, Pat, weather, Cleveland 3 News forecast. Here's meteorologist Matt Wentz.
2: Happy Wednesday to you, Bill. We've got a hot one in store today. Temperatures getting into the low 90s, but with that thick humidity, it'll feel more like 100 degrees this afternoon. That's why we've got heat advisories out. Mix of clouds and sunshine. We'll have to watch for pop-up storms.
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1: Philly story crazy? They fired the manager earlier in the year. It's all over. Now it's, they're, I mean, it's just, it's
3: sports.
1: It's a journey.

0: it's baseball.
1: You just don't know what's from. Look at Gavin last week and Gavin last night.
0: How about last night, huh?
2: He really didn't have a sweeper tonight. It wasn't his best. And so he and Patty really leaned on the curveball, used the two fastballs and just enough sweepers to keep it in their, you know, the back of their heads. But he was throwing strikes. I think, you know, when we've seen Gavin, he's pitching in good counts, getting ahead, staying ahead, putting people away. And, you know, it's not easy to punch out 13 in fewer than 100 pitches. So really impressive.
0: How about that? Guardians manager Stephen Vogt after the game. Tom Hamilton in to talk about it for Pella Windows and Doors and Lexus of Cleveland. Morning, Hammy. I was listening to the game, listening to you last night, and I was taking some notes. I wrote down two things: curveballs and Carl Willis and golf. Because you talked about Carl and his mechanics, Gavin's mechanics, because he really struggled that last time, and then last night was just unbelievable.
3: Yeah, you know, and that's why this ball club's been so fortunate to have Carl Willis and the other guys as well. Brad Goldberg does such a great job, and Joe Torres and company. But, you know, in my mind, Carl Willis is a Hall of Famer. I know we don't see coaches go to the Hall of Fame. We see managers. I'm not quite sure why we haven't got to that point, but name a better pitching coach in the history of the game. There's never been a pitching coach that had five different Cy Young Award winners until Carl Willis. So in my mind, he ought to be in Cooperstown himself. And, you know, the ability to make adjustments from start to start, you and Mike were just talking about it and how Gavin Williams got kind of out of funk there mechanically. And when you're 6'6", 250, that's a big body you're moving, and you know, it can get out of sorts a little bit. But I tell you, his curveball last night, I don't think it was an accident either that Patrick Bailey was catching him, calling for the curveball. He called for so many curveballs that got Joey Cantillo turned around. And boy, Gavin had a good one last night. When you watch that, you wonder, how does anybody even hit a foul ball off Gavin Williams? And Toronto didn't do much of that either.
1: Yeah, Tom, could Gavin be Cy Young number six for Carl?
3: I don't think this year, Mike, just because of some of the inconsistencies. I think Parker Messick, though, is going to probably finish, or at least should finish, in the top three of the Cy Young vote. And that's incredible in itself when you think of him being a rookie. But, yeah, how about having a pitching staff? When you bring that up, Mike, hadn't thought about it. But how about a pitching staff right now where you're talking about having two legitimate Cy Young candidates? Who has that?
1: Yeah, that's a nice thought as we think postseason. Tom, also, boy, I mean, I'm going to say it right. He just radiates. There's something special there, isn't there?
3: Well, it's why it'll stick with me forever. When I asked Jose Ramirez when Angel first came up, Jose, does he remind you of anything? And he just smiled and he said, yeah, younger me. And it was like, oh boy, we'll take that, won't we?
1: Yes, indeed.
3: And to me, he plays the game a lot like Jose Ramirez, doesn't he? He plays with that joy. I mean, there isn't anything that makes me laugh more than Jose catching a routine pop-up, pumping his arms upward into the sky, going back to Stephen Vogt's first spring training with the Guardians when he said to Hosey, we're going to work on pop-ups. We've heard at times that can be an issue with him. And Hosey looked at him like, what? And so from that point forward, every time you see Hosey pump his arms up in the air after catching a routine pop-up, he's sending a message to manager Stephen Vogt. Yeah, I think I've got this pop-up thing down okay. And that's kind of how Angel plays the game. That play he made at second base last night after hitting the home run. My gosh, guys, when you think of the rookies on this club this year, Hanau, DeLauder, Bazana, Messick, and I mean, Angel Martinez is nearly a rookie. It's as good as we've seen maybe here ever.
1: Yeah, I mentioned earlier, Tom, you know, because Hanau's been so spectacular and the rookies. But, you know, Angel Martinez, he leads the team in home runs. He's been very steady, and he was down for a while with the injury.
3: Yeah, I mean, and you wondered if he broke his foot again last night when he hit a foul ball off the same darn foot. And, you know, and it seems, too, like Mike and Bill, Angel Martinez, when he gets his home runs, they're big ones. You know, they're not just a home run when you've got an 8-run lead. He's had some really game-changing home runs, and, you know, that's why this is such a dangerous ball club. You know, if they get into October, with the pitching that we talked about in the beginning, and the bullpen that is anchored by Cade Smith and Hunter Gaddis and Eric Sabrowski, look out.
0: It's fun. You're right. If you can't be there, at least be there through Tom and Rosie. 6:40 tonight, Cantillo pitches, and you'll hear it here on WTAM and the iHeartRadio app. Hammy, thanks for your time. We appreciate it.
1: Thanks, Tom.
3: You bet, guys. Thanks.
0: All right, Scooter's got some Guardians tickets if you got that winning number.
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0: 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Here's Pat Butler.
5: Thanks, Bill. From the Elk and Elk Traffic Center, if you were injured because of medical malpractice, call 1-800-ELK-OHIO. It's still busy downtown. 90 East is slow across the Interbelt Bridge. 71 North backs up at the Metro Health Curve. 77 North is stop and go starting at 490. A little busy on the west side in the construction zone on 90 East in between Detroit and McKinley. It's a little heavy by the airport with road work on the 71 North ramp to 480 West. And there's some road work in the Akron area really slowing things down on 76 East after Gilchrist. The right lane is blocked. This report is brought to you by the Ohio Turnpike. When driving through highway work zones, the Ohio Turnpike is reminding all motorists to obey the reduced speed limits, stay alert, maintain a safe following distance, and put your phones down. A message from the Ohio Turnpike. Next traffic update in 8 minutes at 9 a.m. Pat Butler, WTAM traffic on 1100 a.m. and 106.9 FM.
0: Hazy, hot, humid weather. Again, heat indexes. It'll feel like another day with 100 degrees this afternoon. Tonight, 70s. We could have pop-up shower storm about any time. It's that muggy. You know the way it feels. Tomorrow, scattered showers and storms, too, and be in the 80s. 76 right now. Avon, 77 at your severe weather station. 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Thanks for being here. Stories at 9 with Carmen Angelo. Going to follow up on these football players with Glenville. 11 of them, right? 11?
6: Yeah, 11 of them. And theft charges have landed in the laps, Bill, of all 11 Glenville football players. As Grove City police say, they stole upwards of $4,500 worth of merchandise from a Grove City Dick's Sporting Goods. Jurors are deadlocked in the Lindsay Clancy triple murder trial in Plymouth, Massachusetts. And Travis and Taylor have purchased a sprawling estate on the lakefront in Breton.
0: On your way to Cleveland Hopkins, give me a minute. We'll check your day in the air with the aviation update from Jay Ratliff after 9. No head of the Army right now. What's that mean? We'll go to the White House, talk about it with White House correspondent John Decker. And at 9:20, Greg Stebbin, our career business insider, trying to keep us ahead of the curve on so many things for our career and business, including AI and some of the artificial intelligence AI that is out there that's not too intelligent. He's got a website, canwetrustai.com, which is a great site. And follow him on X at Can We Trust AI as well. So Greg Stebbin a little bit later. He'll join me at 9:20.
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0: Ordinary, you got a winner.
4: Yes, it is Doug in Wadsworth. He's going to be seeing the Guardians Athletics Saturday, September 19th, Progressive Field, because he knew the Guardians' winning number was 13.
0: Catch the winning number mornings at 6:45 with Mike Snyder. Let's talk flying. Aviation expert Jay Ratliff on a couple of things. We'll check your day in the air. Morning, Jay.
8: Hey, good morning.
0: All right, a couple of stories. We're going to follow up again on this this low-altitude flyby at this stadium. The video is just amazing of these two planes. A follow-up on that first this morning?
8: Yeah, the president of the airline, that regional airline, says, hey, look, there was no issue here. This was a carefully planned flyover. There was a lot of planning, precision, and performance. He almost was talking down to people, saying, look, we had three pilots in each aircraft, all captains. And all this was rehearsed and went off exactly as planned. I'm sorry. seen the plane fly through fireworks. I don't believe it.
0: Yeah.
8: And Bill, when you're talking about an aircraft, the flight data shows it was less than 50 feet over the stadium.
0: Wow.
8: You're talking about less than a telephone pole. And I'm sorry, an aircraft flying at that speed, that's not a high performance precision aircraft, no business being that low. I just think it's a CYA type of thing, but that's what the president of that airline is saying. Hopefully they never try to pull that kind of stunt again.
0: It is amazing. For the first time you see it, you think it's like AI. You're like, there's no way that plane threw, you know, but it's true. Yeah.
8: Yeah, let's shoot the fireworks off just before the plane gets here. I don't think so.
0: No. One other story here. This was a Delta flight, so you take off from Minneapolis, and you're on the plane. All of a sudden, you feel it turn around. The pilot got sick, huh?
8: Yeah, one of the two pilots fell ill. This is why you and I have talked about always having two pilots on the flight deck. We don't know the status of the pilot, but the plane did come back and land, and the pilot was treated. You know, just an inconvenience to the people on board, but I'm sure everyone was understanding with it, and hopefully the pilot is going to be okay. And statistically, Bill, I'm surprised with all the flights in the world that operate every day. You and I don't talk about this kind of situation more often, but again, you have backup systems every place on an aircraft, and you always want to have a backup pilot because you need two of them to operate that aircraft. And I'm glad that this was a two-pilot plane. And plans to make it anything different in the future, I hope, go nowhere.
0: Yeah, you're right. It is amazing. We don't talk about it more often. Aviation expert Jay Ratliff on the Flying Stories of the Morning. More on him and day trading. Check out jratliff.com. Have a great day.
8: You too.
0: Under 15 on TSA out of Cleveland Hopkins if you're getting dropped off or getting out there. But don't cut it too close. And the map looks pretty good if you're getting out of town. Hey, take us with you on the iHeartRadio app. Catch that Guardians game again tonight at 6:40. How you're hearing us, you'll get Hammy and Rosie.
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0: Theft charges now against those 11 Glenville football players. Jurors deadlocked in the Clancy case told the judge that yesterday. He told him to go back and try some more deliberations. I'll update you on those stories. With Carmen Angelo coming. Oh, and one more thing, Pat Butler, a big real estate transaction. Travis bought a house here, I guess back in March. Brantnall, nice little place near the lake for he and Taylor, so that's nice.
5: That'll do.
0: Yeah, that'll do. Well, we know about that coming up for you. All right, WTAM traffic, and I mean, look, when they're in town, they need to know traffic. How do they get from Brenton all the different places?
15: Well, it's
0: go over
15: it's,
0: and see Mama Kelsey.
15: Yeah, it's my pleasure to help out.
0: All right, east side or west side? We got you famous or not. We got you covered. Here's Pat.
5: 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Right now, the inbound East Shoreway is nice and smooth all the way to Dead Man's Curve, getting into downtown. Still busy on the inner belt, though. 90 East is heavy across the bridge. 77 North is slow after 490. A little heavy with road work on the west side on 90 East in between Detroit and McKinley. And there's some road work in the Akron area slowing things down. The right lane is blocked on 76 East after Gilchrist. Pat Butler, WTAM traffic on 1100 AM and 106.9.
0: Your weather, Cleveland 3 News forecast, and meteorologist Matt Wentz, another hot, humid day today.
16: A hot and humid day once again here in Northeast Ohio. We'll have some scattered storms, otherwise a lot of dry hours. Temperatures today in the low 90s, feeling more like 100.
0: 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Sports, Mike Snyder.
1: Bill, the Guardians and Blue Jays continue their series tonight. Joey Cantillo will get the call. We'll look back at Gavin's big game last night. Preview tonight. Also, Todd Monken says this heat is good for the Browns. We'll tell you why at 9:15.
0: Before we get to Carmen Angelo, go to the White House, bring in White House correspondent John Decker. At the end of our conversation yesterday, I asked you about the Army Secretary Driscoll resigning. Yeah. What else are you picking up on that story?
17: Well, there's a lot of tension that exists right now at the Pentagon, and that's essentially why Dan Driscoll, the Army Secretary, submitted his resignation. He had butted heads quite a bit with Pete Hegseth, and he's not the only one. There have been 80 admirals and generals who have essentially been purged since Pete Hegseth came into his position as Secretary of Defense. That's in the past 1.5 years. And as long as President Trump is pleased with the job that Secretary Hegseth is doing, and I have no indication that he's not, Hegseth is safe in his job. But in the meantime, there's this leadership vacuum that is taking place at the Pentagon because there are a number of individuals who have left or have essentially been fired. And that is creating concern, especially during wartime. We're in a conflict with Iran that's gone on now for 7 months.
0: I read somewhere, not that it makes a difference, Driscoll and Vice President J.D. Vance, I guess, were close. I mean, there are other members of the administration that have similar relationships. But still, you're right. As long as President Trump believes in Hegseth, he'll, I guess, let him do what he wants.
17: Well, that's exactly right. And the relationship between Dan Driscoll and J.D. Vance goes back to law school. That's how long they've known each other. That's how he came in the orbit of the Trump administration. And for whatever reason, he just butted heads with Pete Hegseth over the course of the past year and a half and obviously hit a breaking point. And so this marks his final week working at the Pentagon.
0: More insight from White House correspondent John Decker. John, thanks much.
17: Thank you.
0: Every day, John puts together stories from the White House. You can catch it whenever you want on the iHeartRadio app or the White House correspondent John Decker and his daily updates, the White House Briefing Room. 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Here's Carmen Angelo.
6: Hey, and good morning to you, Bill. Police in a Columbus suburb now charging 11 football players from Glenville High School with theft.
18: Grove City Police are charging 9 juveniles and 2 adults, all from the Glenville High School football team, with allegedly stealing over $4,500 worth of merchandise from a Dick's Sporting Goods store. The store was near a hotel where the Glenville players were staying in advance of a Friday night football game. Grove City Police say employees of the Dick's store had photos of changing rooms with security tags and empty boxes in them. Police say Glenville coach Ted Ginn Sr. and athletic director Paul Lewis helped to identify the students. Ginn turned over to police 2 bags of clothing and a pair of football cleats. I'm Tom Moore.
6: Gas prices expected to average $4.03 a gallon nationally over the Labor Day holiday weekend. The prices at the pumps expected to be at an all-time high for the holiday period. Petroleum analyst Patrick DeHaan with Gas Buddy says you'd be wise to hit the gas stations ASAP with the holiday approaching.
19: You may want to fill up sooner rather than later. Gas prices in Cleveland down 26 cents from a month ago. And with that big jump in oil yesterday, that may push some retailers to quickly raise prices here before the Labor Day weekend starts.
6: A gallon of self-serve regular expected to be 88 cents higher than it was for Labor Day 2025. The jury deadlocked in the trial of Lindsay Clancy, the woman who killed her three children and attempted to take her own life. Fox News Radio's Brian Yenis has more from Plymouth, Mass.
15: This group of nine women and three men is at an impasse. They told the judge they could not reach a unanimous decision, the judge ordering them to keep trying. Lindsay Clancy's attorney, Kevin Reddington, says if there is a hung jury, the Plymouth County DA will likely seek a new trial. Under Massachusetts law, once a judge has determined that a deadlock jury has gone through a due and thorough deliberation, the judge can then perhaps decide to do the what's called a Tui Rodriguez charge, which orders the jury to take one final look. After that, the door is open for a mistrial.
6: Prosecutors say Clancy planned out the murders by sending her husband on errands. If convicted, she faces life in prison. Travis Kelce and new bride Taylor Swift have a local place to call home as the couple has purchased a $5.3 million home on the lakefront in Brattonall. The home, 21,000 square feet, 8 bedrooms, 11 baths, a game room, home theater, and full gym. Travis bought the home in March, months before the two got married, at Madison Square Garden. John Lennon, the son of late Beatles legend John Lennon and Yoko Ono, has a new bouncing baby. Lennon and his partner, Charlotte Kemp Newell, announcing the birth of their first child, Aurelius, on Tuesday. The couple posted a photo holding their son. For the latest headlines at the top and bottom of the hour, set a preset on the free iHeartRadio app, the WTAM 1100. I'm Carmen Angelo.
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0: News Radio, WTAM 1100. This is Bill Wills. We love lists. They're easy to read. They're easy to report on. We think about life and culture, bringing iHeart's Rory O'Neill. You've got a list and I got a list. Yours is about where we want to retire, and I got where Grandma and Grandpa's kids are partying at school. Let's start with yours, the retirement list. How do we come up with this, first of all? Is this the Wallet Hub list?
2: It is. The folks over at Wallet Hub take a look at affordability. Are there activities for the senior set? What's the quality of life? And a heads up, Cleveland, they do include the weather in their quality of life. This is a mild climate. I think that may be why there's a bit of a ding in that category. Yeah. But also healthcare rank is also in there, and they mash them all up to come up with this list of 182 American cities for retirees.
0: All right, not surprisingly, Orlando comes in number one.
2: It does. Actually, Florida scores 1, 2, 3. Orlando, Miami, and then Tampa. Scottsdale, Arizona, for those Cactus League fans, that even makes sense. Number 5, though, is a real head-scratcher for me. It's Casper, Wyoming, ranking number 3 for affordability. I think that's really what brings it up to the overall number 5 on the list.
0: The other cities, Atlanta, Minneapolis, Fort Lauderdale, Charleston, and Pittsburgh, Pennsylvania. So
2: Pittsburgh scores well for its access to good health care. Okay. Another reason why it's up on that list.
0: Gotcha. All right, that's the Wallet Hub list on where we want to retire to. Now, where the kids want to party or go to party.
2: Can we note Cleveland was 102 on the list.
0: 102.
2: Out of 182, out of 182, 102, so middle of the road. Not terrible.
0: Yeah, but see, if Pittsburgh scored high because of health care, I got the Cleveland Clinic right here. I wonder why we don't score higher than that.
2: I don't know. Well, it's the weather. Yeah, and Pittsburgh does not have better weather. We know that.
0: All right, top 10 party schools, just in case you dropped your kid off at one of these. Illinois at number 10, the Mountaineers of West Virginia, Georgia, Ohio State, Penn State, top 5, USC, Dayton, Wisconsin, Tulane, and Florida State, the top party school, I guess.
2: Florida, go Noles. How about them apples? You know, the number one party school when I was in college was the University of Rhode Island, my school. And when I graduated, for some reason, they went off that list. I don't know what. I don't know if maybe it's a coincidence. I don't know.
0: Maybe you need to go back and be the graduation speaker and teach
2: them
0: something.
2: Show them how to do it right.
0: on the party list, Ohio, the Bobcats are normally doing better. They're normally top 10. They dropped to 20. So maybe the GPA has gone up, and Miami of Ohio is at 21 on that list as far as where the kids are partying the most. Let's see, the bottom of the list, Arizona. I find that hard to believe. I would think
2: Salt Lake. There's got to be something in Utah that's near the bottom of the list.
0: Vanderbilt, Texas State, at the bottom as far as the where they're studying more than anything else. All right, a couple lists for you this morning with iHeart's Rory O'Neill, who now we know more about with Rhode Island. Thanks. Have a great day.
2: Thanks, Bill.
0: I didn't see John Carroll anywhere. I'm still looking here. I don't see John Carroll at all.
3: That's okay. I'm okay with them not being on this list.
0: On the list? Okay. Want a good education? Go to Carroll. No partying. Just
3: exactly.
0: Constant,
3: hit the books.
0: Constant education.
3: No distractions.
0: No distractions at all. there's some schools here I never heard of. Sunny, S-U-N-Y, Albany. That's something new. Something New York.
1: State University of New York.
0: Do you know about that? Lehigh.
1: I've not partied there, but I
0: always like some of these schools. There's some parent somewhere that sees this story. They just dropped their kid off.
1: Yeah.
0: And they're paying $28,000 a year, and they have no idea they're on that list. Yeah. Hey, Hey, let's check on him. All right, Travis, here's Ben.
5: All right, thanks. Thanks, Bill. 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Things are getting better on your highway drive. It's still a little busy downtown, though, on 90 East between Ontario and Carnegie on the Inner Belt. 77 North looks pretty good all the way up to East 9th. A little heavy with road work by the airport on 71 North. The left lane is blocked on the 480 West ramp. And there's some right lane work in the Akron area slowing things down this morning on 76 East after Route 532. Pat Butler, WTAM traffic on 1100 AM and 106.9 FM.
0: Hot, muggy, that index up there well over 100 again today, according to Cleveland 3 News meteorologist Matt Wentz, and maybe a pop-up shower or storm about any time. 78 at News Radio, WTAM, 1100 Sports, Mike Snyder.
1: Guardians getting game one of the series with the Blue Jays, and it was a big night for Gavin Williams. We expected a bounce-back performance, and boy, did he bounce back. He goes seven innings, allowed one run, which was unearned, and struck out a career-high 13. And the Guardians were on their way to a 6-1 win. He had plenty of help from his friends. 3 2-run homers on the night. Patrick Bailey, Angel Henao, and Angel Martinez, each with 2-run shots. But let's get back to Williams. He was terrific, and Stephen Vogt was not surprised.
4: I mean, we kind of knew he was going to come out with a little chip after his last one, but I don't think we could ask for that. 7 innings, career high punch outs. Really didn't allow them to get much going. You know, we kind of gifted him a couple base runners there, the one rally, but absolutely lights out.
1: Now, Gavin was asked about bouncing back from last week where he couldn't get through 2 innings and gave up 5 runs.
8: You never want to get 1.1, especially being a starter, and feel like that just hurts the bullpen a little bit. So just trying to help them out a little bit more than what I did the last start. Just trying to do what I could do.
1: So he gets 13 strikeouts on the night. He wins his 13th game. He's now 13-7 overall. So the Guardians with that win will try to make it 2 in a row over the Blue Jays and 3 in a row overall. They'll send Joey Cantillo to the mound tonight. It's a 6:40 start. You can hear it right here and free on the iHeartRadio app as we check out the standings every day right now. Cleveland at 70-68. Stay 3 back of the White Sox. They did win last night, but their lead in the race for the final wild card spot is up to a game and a half over both Baltimore and the Texas Rangers, and that seems to change. Toronto now 2.5 behind, so another win tonight. You gotta win this series. Browns continue practicing this week as they inch closer to the start of the season. While most of the talk has been about Deshaun Watson and the quarterback position, Todd Monken says a real key to any success will be the O-line, and it's a revamped unit that's looked pretty good so far.
9: Well, it starts up front. I know our defense, and it's the same on offense. They're the engine. They're the ones that make it go. It's what's under the hood. Everything on the outside shiny, right? But if you don't have the right engine, you're not going to go fast. And so they're the start of it. Protection beats coverage, and our ability to control the game starts with being able to run the football. So I've been impressed with what I've seen.
1: I think we're going to see more of an emphasis with Munkin's offense on trying to establish that run. And Todd is happy about this hot weather. He says this is actually a blessing for the Browns as they practice this week, considering the fact they play their first 2 games of the season in Florida. Game 1 at Jacksonville, followed by a trip to Tampa. Home of the Guardians and the Cavs, Mike Snyder, WTAM Sports.
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0: 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We'll talk a little AI slop with our career business insider, Greg Stebbins. Coming up, Carmen Angelo working on the 9:30 news first. What you got?
6: Well, good morning to you, Bill. Cuyahoga County grand jury indicting a Lakewood man on charges. He torched Cleveland's historic Friendship Baptist Church last month on the east side. Theft charges landing in the laps of 11 Glenville football players as police say they stole from a sporting goods store in Grove City. And Travis and Taylor have purchased a sprawling estate on the lakefront in Brettnall.
14: And now, 5 good minutes.
0: With our career business insider, Greg Stebbins. You can follow him many ways. I encourage you to check out his new website, canwetrustai.com, that he launched here a couple of weeks ago. On X, you'll find him at canwetrustai. And he's posting a lot of good information that is coming along about artificial intelligence. And if you follow me on X, at Bill Wills, WTAM, I put a link up to the story and what we're talking about this morning with slop. But we're going to put AI in front of the slop. So Greg Stebbins is with us this morning. Each week, he's so kind to do his best to keep us ahead of the curve in careers and business. And so much talk about AI anymore. And can we trust or not trust what we're seeing? Hey, good morning, partner. First of all, good talk to you.
13: Hi. Good morning. Great to be here.
0: What is AI slop?
13: Well, you may not know the name of it, but you've seen an awful lot of it. Textbook definition: it's low-quality, mass-produced digital content generated by AI with little to no human editing care or creative input. In other words, somebody said to the AI platform, make 1,000 songs for me, make 1,000 X posts for me, make a report for my boss, and didn't bother to make sure whether what came out was good or not, but just sent it along to the next step.
0: In general, if I'm paying attention, can't I tell the difference? And if so, why is it a problem? Somebody's or something is just creating more content and we're just calling it that?
13: Yeah, so you're right. You could tell the difference, but really you can't really point the finger of blame here at the AI. It just did what you told it to. And then you did what you wanted to with it. And the problem is, ask your boss how he feels or she feels about this, is people are trusting my website, my new website, Can We Trust AI? People are increasingly trusting what AI gives them to be good and to be correct. And often it's not good and not correct, but we trust it more and more, so we spend less and less time looking at it. And so what happens is you send your boss that report or you make that post or thousands of posts on Twitter, and no human has verified that it's actually human grade. So what you end up with is a world of slop, and that's a problem for you and it's a problem for your boss, because we're all now just wading through reams and reams of slop when what we should be doing is our job. And nobody said our job was just trying to detect what's good enough for humans and what isn't.
0: In my job, I know it has been more interesting or challenging over the years. So many people repost things and columns and what happens in different cities and blah, blah, blah. So you really got to double check all that stuff. And now with AI, it's just the reposting of that. A part of what you sent me, and I reposted this on X, is an interesting post from a guy at Microsoft, an executive VP, talking about slop, not just on social networks, but like you say, it's now within the workforce, and now you're in meetings where you're passing this stuff around and it's out there. But before we jump ahead, there's slop, but there's also a hallucination when it comes to AI. What's the difference?
13: So there are two phenomena and there's some crossover. So the slop is just the junk AI generates and no human determines whether it's junk and should be shared or not. Hallucinations is when you ask AI to do something for you, like make a report, it's very eager to please. That's a good thing and a bad thing.
12: The bad part of it being eager to please is if it can't find the answer, it'll just make it up. I call it lying.
16: Yeah.
12: But to be polite, in the world of AI, we call it hallucinates the answer.
16: Yeah.
12: So you just asked AI to make a report for your boss. You didn't bother to read it carefully and fact check, and you just sent it to your boss. And so A, it's not a well-written report, and B, you just sent your boss information that's wrong, and your boss just sent it on to his or her boss, and you can kind of see here, this is going to come out badly for a lot of people, starting with you.
0: It can be a real problem for the employee. When you mentioned the lying part, I thought of, you know, any parent that's had a sixth grader over the years. Where's your lunch? Where's your coat? Where's your report card? The dog ate it. But now we're talking about artificial intelligence. Greg Stebbin, our Career Business Insider, with me. Follow the website, canwetrustai.com. A lot of good content up there just to keep us aware. And also on X, Can We Trust AI, talking about the term slop. And you've touched on this a little bit, but if I'm the one that brought the slop in, it's almost like I'm the one that clicked on the bad program on the web that infected everybody's computer, and it looks bad on me, right? Yeah.
12: Yes, it is almost like a virus. I hadn't thought about that, but it's not a bad analogy. And so, you know, part of the solution for slop is don't trust anything AI gives you, and don't trust. Here's the real problem, sort of a global problem, is that, you know, it's they say about half of all longer posts on X are slop, were generated by AI without any human intervention. This actually means that you can no longer trust anything. Is that a problem?
0: Yes.
12: Yes. It's a huge problem.
0: Yes.
12: It means that you have to, in a world where technology is supposed to enable you to do more, faster, and better. And by the way, your boss has the expectation that you can do more, better, and faster. You have to actually have to do less, slower, and more carefully, because you have to make sure everything you see is correct. We actually went backwards because of AI slop instead of forwards.
0: Good point. Yeah, you're right. The technology. Matter of fact, I just asked AI about slop while you were answering the question. It also points out the term carries a negative spam-like connotation, but it was the 2025 Word of the Year for Merriam-Webster when it came to words, too. So right.
12: So it's real.
0: It's real.
12: You know, when the dictionary people say it's the Word of the Year,
0: yeah.
12: It's real.
0: But now you and I are confirming artificial intelligence with the old Merriam-Webster dictionary. You know, go grab it off the wall and take a look. What do these words actually mean? Good stuff. Career Business Insider Greg Stebbin. Follow him on X at Can We Trust AI and the website canwetrustai.com. Great stuff, pal. Have a wonderful day.
12: You bet. It's great to be here.
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0: Me on X at Bill Wills, WTAM, Instagram or Facebook. You saw where I was yesterday, North Royalton. I was posting some stuff from there. And I stopped in the Discount Drug Mart location there at was that Wallings? Yeah. Great people. I picked up a couple things. And it's almost, for me at least, I've been thank you to Discount Drug Mart. I've been a partner for years. I'm so proud to speak for them. I almost challenge myself whenever I go into a store. I wonder if they got this. I'll think of a product. And I'm telling you, every time they got it, they save you the runaround. Great example yesterday. I had a bunch of stuff to get done, including I had to pick up a sprinkler, okay, to hook up to the water hose because at my daughter's house, they put some new grass in, all right? So, and I wanted to help her set that up. So, you know, I'm a dad, right? So I'm at Discount Drug Mart getting some health, and I said to myself, I wonder. And sure enough, I went down the, I think it was a seasonal aisle. Hey, I had garden hoses, had sprinklers, had everything I needed. 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
0: Another hot one today. It's one of the news stories of the day, the Heat Index. 9:30, it's Cleveland's Morning News with Wills and Snyder. This is Bill Wills. Also, grand jury indicting a Lakewood man on charges he torched that historic Friendship Baptist Church a few weeks ago. Carmen Angelo with that story coming up. Back on the weather, Cleveland 3 News forecast and meteorologist Matt Wentz.
3: Hi, Bill. Feels like a July day today. Temperatures today in the low 90s. We're going to feel more like 100 degrees when you throw in that thick humidity. Outside of some hazy sunshine, we're going to watch for some storms to pop. Any one of those storms could be strong to severe.
0: 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All right, news of the morning. We're following for you. Here's Carmen Angelo.
6: And good morning to you, Bill. 19-year-old John Patrick McManaman, formally indicted on charges. He started the August 21st fire, which gutted Cleveland's historic Friendship Baptist Church at East 55th and Central. The blaze garnered the attention of 60 Cleveland fire crews. Flames destroyed the structure, which was built all the way back in the 1890s. McManaman now charged with aggravated arson, desecration, and other counts. A three-judge panel listening to arguments Tuesday in a hearing for a Cleveland woman convicted of killing a little boy.
4: Bianca Ellis was convicted last year and sentenced to life in prison for the June 2024 stabbing death of 3-year-old Julian Wood in the parking lot outside of the Giant Eagle in North Olmsted. Now her attorneys are requesting a new trial, arguing that Ellis received ineffective assistance of counsel. Their filings also claim the court allowed an expert witness to misstate the legal standard for an insanity defense and that the jury was misled during closing arguments. Julian's mother, Margot Wood, was also injured in that attack. I'm Brian Nengel.
6: 11 Glenville High School football players each caught a case after police in Grove City say the players stole $4,500 worth of merchandise from a Dick's Sporting Goods store there last Thursday. The Tar Blooders were in the Columbus area for a Friday night game against Olentangy Liberty. Two adult players, 9 juveniles, have now been charged with theft by Grove City Police. Today is day 5 of deliberations in the Lindsey Clancy triple murder trial. Yesterday, the Massachusetts jury said it was unable to reach a unanimous decision, and the judge sent jurors back to deliberate even more. Clancy admits to strangling her 3 young kids in 2023, but pleaded not guilty to 3 counts of first-degree murder by reason of insanity. Meantime, a Massachusetts woman's been arrested for allegedly trying to intimidate one of the jurors at the Clancy trial. More now on that story from our Tammy Trujillo.
5: Police say 56-year-old Dawn Light was arrested outside the Plymouth courthouse on Tuesday after jurors were excused after failing to reach a verdict. Light was taken into custody and booked on one count of intimidation of a witness or a juror in a criminal proceeding. She's expected to be arraigned sometime today. Jurors in the Clancy trial are also expected back in court today to resume deliberations. I'm Tammy Trujillo.
6: The Secretary of the Army resigned Monday, sources saying Dan Driscoll made the move after months of growing tensions with Defense Secretary Pete Hegseth over his firing of top Army brass. More now from ABC's Lionel Moise.
1: Sources say Driscoll had repeatedly warned the White House about Hegseth's widespread firing of senior military officers, even telling President Trump that Hegseth's removal of some of the Army's most experienced leaders was hurting the force. Sources say President Trump appeared surprised by the extent of the problem. And now the New York Times reports Hegseth is targeting seven more Army officers. Still, the White House saying the president has complete trust in Secretary Hegseth.
6: Prosecutors in Milwaukee closing their case on Tony Romo. ABC's Jim Ryan reports the former Dallas Cowboys quarterback has entered a plea to drunken driving charges.
7: In the course of two decades in a public spotlight, it was not Tony Romo's finest moment.
8: You're under arrest for... Okay.
7: Pulled over and arrested July 23rd near Milwaukee, Romo has pleaded no contest to three charges and he'll have his driving privileges revoked for 6 months. In a statement posted online, the 46-year-old calls the incident a personal failure, adding, quote, I own this completely. Jim Ryan, ABC News.
6: Romo also admitted to alcohol dependency caused in part by an over-reliance on painkillers from his football playing days. Taylor Swift and Beau Travis Kelce will soon greet their new neighbors in the Cleveland area. The couple, who was married in July in a ceremony at Madison Square Garden, has bought a home valued at $5.35 million in Bratnall. The home has 8 bedrooms, 11 baths, and a 2-bedroom guest cottage. The couple also has homes in Leawood, Kansas, a suburb of Kansas City, as well as L.A. and the Big Apple. For the latest headlines at the top and bottom of the hour, set a preset on the free iHeartRadio app to WTAM 1100. I'm Carmen Angelo.
0: On that Tony Romo story, you feel bad for him.
6: Horrible.
0: I mean, but I tell you what he wrote, I thought was incredible. I don't know if he had help writing it, but he owned up to it, and he talked about, you know, the injuries he had over the years and pain and masking that pain. He's got a big career, you know, at CBS, but he talked about his kids and owning it. I just thought it was well written.
6: The first step to wellness is being accountable, and he certainly was. So, you know, good on him. God bless him. And hopefully, you know, 24-hour increments, he overcomes his issues.
0: One day at a time.
6: Yes, sir.
0: One day at a time.
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0: News Radio, WTAM 1100. This is Bill Wills. Labor Day weekend, and my goodness, the sales I keep seeing pop up on my smartphone. I walked through Lowe's the other day. I see stuff there. But what is actually on sale? We got this trade war stuff with Canada going on as well. I want to bring in John Matarese, Don't Waste Your Money consumer guy at News 5, always looking out for. So, John, Labor Day, a big time for them to take us with stuff that we think is a good deal, or for us to take them on stuff we can get a good deal on.
9: Yes, it is, Bill. Good morning. Labor Day weekend is a great time to shop. And I'll tell you, first of all, it's hot outside and people are tired of summer. And why not go out to the stores and do a little shopping? Yeah. But seriously, the main reason is prices have been going higher very slowly. But all these tariffs, and now we've got another tariff war with Canada.
0: Yeah.
9: Prices on a lot of things have been going up. It's not dramatic. But if you were looking for a barbecue grill, for instance, those are getting pricier and pricier. They've had a couple of price hikes, in fact, because of all the steel tariffs. So things are getting more expensive. Labor Day is a great time, the whole weekend, and actually from now through the weekend, a great time to snap up some bargains. Stores, you mentioned Lowe's, Home Depot, Ace Hardware, they are clearing out their summer merchandise. They're getting ready for fall. You know, the Halloween goblins and skeletons are already up. So they're clearing out the summer. Great time. We were finding patio sets at Lowe's 50% off. Mm. So, you know, a lot of markdowns on all the summer items. The clearance plants, they're cutting prices on all the perennial plants, things that will come back next year. You can get the shrubbery. That's on sale. So you've got plant markdowns, outdoor furniture, grills, anything for the great outdoors is on sale. Plus, in addition, you've got all the summer clearance clothing. So huge markdowns on, you know, golf shirts, shorts, swimsuits. And you know what? There's still a couple more weeks to wear those, even in Northeast Ohio.
0: Yeah. Let me ask you about tech. You know? We've gone through the back-to-school time. Could I still shop for a laptop or some smart devices? Are there still some deals?
9: Yeah, there are still some back-to-school sales running where you can get some good deals. Laptop prices have been going up. Apple raised the price of their MacBooks $200 earlier this summer. So prices are up there, but you can still get some back-to-school laptop deals. Now, if you're looking specifically for TVs, you might want to wait a couple months because the big TV sales start in mid-November for Black Friday. That's the biggest savings of the year on TVs and also on laptops. So if you don't need it right now, when it comes to electronics, you might want to hold off, especially those Amazon devices. You need some Ring cameras. You need another Alexa. It's going to be around Black Friday. So look for summer on sale this weekend. Look for electronics, the biggest savings around Black Friday.
0: Good tips. I was walking around Costco the other day. I got lost in this one aisle with the Halloween candy. I couldn't hardly see over the Halloween candy. And I turned right, and the Christmas stuff was there. It was like, you know.
9: There you go.
0: I turned left, the Easter Bunny was probably waiting on me, too. Yeah. All right, John Matarese, Don't Waste Your Money, Consumer Guy, News 5. Follow him on all the different social media channels and get a lot of good information on saving money always. John, thank you so much.

0: TikTok. According to this, it is a new thing on TikTok for men to show that they're skipping a shower before a date. They're wearing dirty clothes. Sometimes the dirty clothes include real dirty stuff. They say it's the strong, natural musk of a man that they think a woman likes better than a clean smell and some cologne.
1: Mm.
0: And so guys are posting on social media, hey, I'm getting ready to go out with so-and-so. Guess what? I haven't showered all day, and I've worked out and worked out in the yard and did some mulching for mom, and now I'm getting out of the basement, and I'm going to go on a date.
1: So what does AI say about BO?
0: That's a good point. Some men are slamming it as disgusting. They say it's an epidemic getting worse, that some single guys are just not showering.
1: Why would you want... Oh,
0: I don't get this
2: for not one girl would like that, except maybe the tree hugger patchouli girls, you know, that they'd probably like that, you know, because they use
0: don't
2: that.
0: Wear the deodorant.
2: Well, they wear that scent to dummy up their smell, so that's also, but you know, but there you go.
3: They're only saying young men are endorsing this. They're not really saying what the young women think about it.
1: That's a good point.
0: That's
1: the best point.
0: Get on the TikTok and see if you can get some response from the young women.
3: I'm not getting on the TikTok.
0: Who love when
1: get on the TikTok.
0: When the date shows up, and he look at that guy.
1: Yeah.
0: Walking right there.
3: Eek.
0: Euclid Avenue. You think he's showered?
2: I doubt it. How could they think that they're not going to score any points with the girl? I mean, if you don't, you gotta smell nice, man. Well, that's common sense.
1: Just see clean, yeah.
2: Common sense, man. Yeah. So you're going to wear some funky jeans and stank up your shirt, and then you're going to go out on the date.
1: And where are you going? Where are you taking her?
2: Where
1: are you going?
2: The marble room.
1: No, you're not. I bet that's not where they're going.
0: It's a trend on the TikTok.
1: Okay, it's
0: all right,
1: a trend.
0: Thanks for chiming in on that, Pat. Thank you very much. He held out for a while. I kind of wondered.
3: I mean, hey, if I can shower for you guys, I mean, these guys can do something special for a date. You
1: glad to know that you do that for us.
0: Appreciate that. Hey, Pat, have a great day.
3: Thanks, you too.
0: All right, let's get a quick check of sports here, and we'll get out of here. Mike Snyder.
1: All right, well, let's hope that the Guardians can clean house again on the Blue Jays with Joey Cantillo on the mound tonight as they continue the series with the guys from Canada. 6:40 game time. You can hear it right here and free on the iHeartRadio app. What a night last night was, a 6-1 win, 3 2-run homers, and 7 innings from Gavin Williams, which he struck out 13 to get his 13th win. By winning that game, the Guardians maintain their deficit is only 3 to the White Sox in the division, as Chicago was also a winner, but the Guardians did gain ground on both the Orioles and the Rangers. They lead the final wild card spot by a game and a half. And the Browns back on their practice field today. Todd Monken is happy about this heat wave. He said this is great weather for the Browns to practice in right now, considering their first two games of the regular season will be played in Florida. Home of the Guardians and Cavs, Mike Snyder, WTAM Sports.
0: You think those guys shower after they practice in Berea?
1: I would think so. I would think so.
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0: must be found.
1: If you're hearing this, you should be concerned about the Asian longhorned beetle, an invasive species that's destroying our trees. 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
0: Look up, look down, look around. 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In the trees and on the ground, 'cause the ALB must be found.
1: Some signs of the ALB are dime-sized holes on tree trunks, a sawdust-like material called frass, and the beetle itself, with a long

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1: Look up, look down, look around. 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In the trees and on the ground, 'cause ALB must be found.
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3: I'm Julian Edelman. 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And guess what, folks? We're teammates again. And we're going to welcome you guys all to Dudes on Dudes.
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3: 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Roberto, what's Dudes on Dudes?
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11: Hey, and good morning to you, Bill. A suspect now indicted on charges he torched a historic church on Cleveland's east side. President Trump says Iran could be totally wiped out if it responds to the latest U.S. airstrikes, and a short-term funding bill to avoid a government shutdown ahead of the midterms is headed to the president's desk.
10: Weather is a news story with this heat index and the advisory that continues. A lot of school buildings without air conditioning closed today. Let's bring in Cleveland 3 News meteorologist Matt Wentz. Watching you some early, and then I'm looking at the radar. Some pretty bad storms well east of here, but boy, it just shows you how things can pop up, right?
12: Oh, absolutely, Bill. Yeah, the heat is going to be the major issue today for everybody. All right, today's going to be the peak of the heat. We're going to go low 90s. It'll feel more like 100 plus at times this afternoon. And most areas are going to stay dry. The boundary of where this heat dome kind of lays is right over like Ashtabula County out towards Erie. And that's where the storm track is right now. And this atmosphere is electric. I mean, we are full of so much energy here today that these storms, once they get going, can certainly pack a punch, and we're seeing that with severe thunderstorm warnings out in Ashtabula County this morning. There's large hail and just incredible amounts of lightning with that storm. That should fade and head down towards the south. We may see some development in Lake County over the next hour or so. Otherwise, most of us dry and hot today. But Bill, that storm zone comes into our area, especially tomorrow and Friday. We're going to have some rough weather at times around here.
10: So we're still talking about this dome? What was the term you were using? The heat dome?
12: Yeah, so it's the heat dome. Yeah, it's normally over the desert southwest, and sometimes it kind of moves across the country, and it's present in the Ohio Valley now. That's why we have all this heat.
10: We've had a couple of these, I think. Although they were in July
12: second time,
10: and August.
12: Second time, yeah.
10: Not that's September. Right. Yeah.
12: That's right. We're not alone. This is all over the eastern half of the country. Meanwhile, it's cool out west. It's like 60 in Portland today with
10: crazy,
12: the rain. So
10: crazy. Yeah. Crazy. Speaking of rain, boy, they got hit in the Grand Canyon, and I'm seeing the Houston get hit. That's a tropical, they never really reached hurricane strength, right, coming ashore there?
12: No, just, strong tropical storm, which by Texas standards, they call that Thursday. So.
10: Yeah, exactly. All right, one more time, walk me through the day today.
12: Yeah, so hot and humid. We'll stay dry for most of us today. We're up into the low 90s, feeling more like 100, so dangerous heat today. Storm chances are around. Any storms that develop will quickly go severe. Better chance of strong storms area-wide tomorrow and Friday in waves.
10: Cleveland 3 News meteorologist Matt Wentz. Thanks much.
12: All right, you got it, Bill.
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10: This day, 1972, on his own, he finally scored a number one single with "You Wear It Well."
0: All right, very good.
10: Rod Stewart news for you. 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
0: Yeah, 6:40, Joey Cantillo on the mound against the Blue Jays.
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11: A suspect indicted on charges he torched a historic East Side church. Good morning, it's 10 o'clock. I'm Carmen Angelo. Details on that story and more in just a bit. Your 3 News weather, here's senior meteorologist Matt Wentz.
30: The heat and humidity is on here on our Northeast Ohio Tuesday. Heat advisories go in effect this afternoon all the way through Wednesday evening. Sunshine, a few clouds, and some pop-up storms in the forecast today. Temperatures up near 90. Tonight we're back down into the 70s with scattered storms around. And more of the same tomorrow. A lot of sunshine and dry hours. It's going to be another hot one. Can't rule out some storms popping, especially in the heating of the day.
11: Right now, 78 degrees at your severe weather station. A 19-year-old Lakewood man formally indicted on charges. He started the fire last month at Cleveland's historic Friendship Baptist Church, which completely gutted the structure that dated all the way back to the 1890s. John Patrick McManaman indicted on 2 counts of aggravated arson, 1 count each of desecration, breaking and entering, and disrupting public service. It took 60 Cleveland firefighters to get the blaze under control at the intersection of East 55th and Central. President Trump says Iran could be totally wiped out if it responds to the latest U.S. airstrikes. mistakes. Trump made the claim Tuesday night in a phone interview with Fox News. Earlier in the day, U.S. Central Command announced American forces had started a new round of airstrikes on Iranian targets. A short-term funding bill to avoid a government shutdown ahead of November's midterms headed to President Trump's desk. House passed the bill Tuesday, a 370 to 48 count. It will keep the government funded through December 11th. The legislation previously passed the Senate, and Trump is expected to sign it. 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
0: The Guardians send Joey Cantillo to the mound as they continue their series against the Blue Jays. 6:40 game time. 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Todd Monken says the heat wave is a good thing for the Browns as they prepare for their first two games this season in Florida. Home of the Guardians and Cavs, Mike Snyder, WTAM Sports.
11: 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I'm Carmen Angelo.
3: 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Looking good downtown on the inner belt at this point. Everything light and up to speed. A little busy by the airport with road work on the 71 North ramp to 480 West. A little heavy in Elyria with construction on 90 West at Route 57. And road work has Canal Road closed down underneath Pleasant Valley. That's in between Tinkers Creek and Sagamore Road. Pat Butler, WTAM Traffic on 1100 AM and 106.9 FM.
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12: We're talking about peacocks.
13: A peacock is specifically the male. The peahen is the female. They are not native to the United States, although they thrive in coastal, warmish areas.
12: So when you see that thing fully displayed, when that peacock wants to have a little good time with a peahen, that thing may go 5 to 7 feet in every direction.
13: That's the whole point of those feathers. Again, the peacocks will use it to try to ward off or intimidate trespassers in their territory, but for the most part, the whole thing is to impress the peahens.
12: And they will shake those feathers, and the shaking isn't just like, hey, look how pretty. Mm-hmm. Science has discovered semi-recently those vibrations are in line.

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4: More strikes on Iran. It's 11 o'clock. I'm Andy Betts. First, meteorologist Matt Wintz with 3 News Weather.
5: Hot and humid this afternoon. The heat advisories continue. We're in the low 90s, feeling more like 100 plus. Scattered storms possible. Any one of these storms could be strong to severe. A lot of dry hours in between. Tonight, mainly clear. We'll have a few leftover storms around. We're back into the 70s. And then the best chance of showers and storms tomorrow. Temperatures in the upper 80s for highs.
4: Right now, it's 83 degrees at your severe weather station. New U.S. strikes on Iran. ABC's Mary Bruce is in D.C. with the latest.
6: For the second time in 3 days, the U.S. launching fresh strikes, accusing Iran of trying to lay mines in the Strait of Hormuz. The Pentagon also targeting Iran's radar systems. Iran firing missiles and drones at U.S. allies, including Jordan, Kuwait, and Bahrain. Iran also accusing the U.S. of hitting civilian areas, including a wedding. Iranian state media posting video which they say shows the aftermath of the attack.
4: A suspect is in custody following a shooting outside of a McDonald's in Cleveland's Caddell neighborhood. Police found the 39-year-old victim inside a car suffering from a gunshot wound. He was taken to the hospital in stable condition. Police are investigating. Travis Kelce and new bride Taylor Swift have a local place to call home as the couple has purchased a $5.3 million home on the lakefront in Brattonall. The home is 21,000 square feet with 8 bedrooms, 11 bathrooms, a game room, home theater, and full gym.
7: The Guardians send Joey Cantillo to the mound as they continue their series against the Blue Jays. 6:40 game time. 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Todd Monken says the heat wave is a good thing for the Browns as they prepare for their first two games this season in Florida. Home of the Guardians and Cavs, Mike Snyder, WTAM Sports.
4: 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I'm Andy Betts.
8: 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Things are moving pretty well on your highway drive. Nice and light downtown on the Inner Belt. There is an accident clearing up on the east side on 422 West at Harper. Roadwork in the Akron area slows down 76 eastbound. After Route 532, the right lane is blocked. See something? Let us know on the tip line, 216-986-8888. Pat Butler, WTAM Traffic on 1100 AM and 106.9 FM.
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0: 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There's a couple of things we need to talk about. It's quite interesting. Should we start with what's happening in Canada?
25: We have been asked to lay off the memes as Americans.
0: And I know whenever you ask somebody, you know, a whole society that just loves to do memes, that mainly that's like 40% of everybody's life is just either creating or looking at memes. Yeah, I know that's exactly what we're going to do. So Carney gets up in front of the Canadians yesterday and he says this.
5: And when the Americans stop doing memes, stop throwing shade, stop trying to be tough, and start being serious about having those discussions, we can have those discussions. But it's not constructive.
0: As Jason pointed out a minute ago, that's not the actual. Can you get the actual video, please? The actual video is not that one. That isn't that the altered video? Do we have that one, Matt?
5: And start being serious about having those discussions. We can have those discussions, but it's not constructive. But that's their democracy.
0: Got Donald Trump standing behind him with a pipe doing, you know, my heart will go on. I mean, the memes were relentless yesterday. Relentless. And I don't think relentless enough. Show the one with the mangina. It shows Carney, a cartoon Carney, in the jury box, and it says, show me where these memes hurt. And he says, he's pointing to this doll, and he's like, right here in my mangina. Oh, golly. It's childish. Stop with the memes. And, you know, when I say Carney, I don't know. See, that's what I don't want. There's no reason to play the Chinese gong every time I say Prime Minister. I didn't even have to say it that time. Psychic. Sarah is a psychic. All right, we'll see you tomorrow. Stay safe and may God save the Republic.
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7: Indictment for the man accused of setting a historic Cleveland church on fire. It is 12 noon. I'm Tom. First, meteorologist Matt Wintz with 3 News Weather.
28: Hot and humid this afternoon. The heat advisories continue. We're in the low 90s, feeling more like 100 plus with that thick humidity. We're going to keep our eye on the radar. Scattered storms possible. Any one of these storms could be strong to severe. A lot of dry hours in between. Tonight, mainly clear. We'll have a few leftover storms around. We're back into the 70s. And then the best chance of showers and storms tomorrow. Temperatures in the upper 80s for highs.
7: 84 degrees, heat index 91 at your severe weather station. A Cuyahoga County grand jury has indicted a suspected arsonist in a fire that destroyed a historic Cleveland church.
29: A 19-year-old Lakewood man has been formally indicted on charges. He started the fire last month at Cleveland's historic Friendship Baptist Church, which completely gutted the structure, which dated all the way back to the 1890s. John Patrick McManaman is hit with 2 counts of aggravated arson and 1 count each of desecration, breaking and entering, and disrupting public service. It took 60 Cleveland firefighters to get that blaze under control at the intersection of East 55th and Central. I'm Carmen Angelo.
7: Another Cuyahoga County grand jury has indicted 2 Cleveland men who were accused of an armed robbery following a Facebook Marketplace car sale. They crashed into 2 cars on I-480 while fleeing from police. The USS Abraham Lincoln is docked in Thailand as it makes its way back to its home port in San Diego. The aircraft carrier has been at sea since last November. The Lincoln went more than 270 consecutive days at sea without a port visit.
30: The Guardians send Joey Cantillo to the mound as they continue their series against the Blue Jays. 6:40 game time. 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Todd Monken says the heat wave is a good thing for the Browns as they prepare for their first 2 games this season in Florida. Home of the Guardians and Cavs, Mike Snyder, WTAM Sports.
7: 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I'm Tom Moore.
31: 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Things are moving pretty well on your highway drive right now, nice and light downtown on the Inner Belt. There's some road work blocking Canal Road underneath Pleasant Valley that's blocked between Tinker's Creek and Sagamore Road. There's a crash in Massillon, Route 21 southbound at Lake Avenue. If you spot any problems, let us know on the traffic tip line, 216-986-8888. Pat Butler, WTAM Traffic on 1100 AM and 106.9 FM.
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0: 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Now, Hard Rock Bet is available in Arizona, Colorado, Florida, Illinois, Indiana, Michigan, New Jersey, Ohio, Tennessee, and Virginia. Florida, though, they have the exclusive sports betting license. That means if you're going to the state of Florida at all, you're going to go to Disney World, you're going to go to Universal Studios, you're going to be traveling down during the winter to get to some warmth when it's cold where you are, the only way you can bet on sports is through Hard Rock. And again, Colorado, Arizona, Indiana, Illinois, Michigan, New Jersey, Ohio, Tennessee, Virginia, how often are you in those states? They're going to be expanding beyond. Right now, they got a great offer for you. They are going to give you $100 in bonus bets if you just make $5 in bets on any football game that's coming up. Now, I just put up my college football picks, 11 of them. You can find them on my Twitter account. You can find a direct link in that article to this offer. 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You know the Hard Rock Casino down in Florida. They're building a great one out in Las Vegas. 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You play $5 this weekend. You get $100 in bonus bets in your account. You basically get $100 if you go to hardrock.bet/Clay. That's hardrock.bet/Clay. 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

0: All right, welcome back into Clay and Buck. Let's get to calls and talkbacks right off the bat here. Rob in North Carolina. What's going on, Rob?
1: Hey, guys. Hope you guys are having a great day.
2: Yeah, we're fantastic.
1: Good. I came in late when you guys were talking about AOC and her potential to be the Democrat nominee. So if I lack context, I'm sorry. But Clay, I keep my eye on you. Yeah, I saw the Twitter post. You posted the video of the TMZ video as evidence that, you know, AOC's dangerous positioning to be the president, the Democrat nominee for president. And I will give you, she may be viable as the Democrat presidential nominee someday. But that TMZ video, dude, that was not even an interview. That was an adoring fan just following along and asking her a favorite color.
0: Rob, but I want to jump in.
3: I disagree.
0: Rob, I gotta. First of all, I'm the one who's really I'm the conductor of the AOC for 2028 train here in terms of the Democrats. Clay recognizes she's formidable, but I think he still thinks that, I'm not going to speak for you, Clay, if you disagree, but he still thinks Kamala is more likely to win the overall primary. But that all said, Rob, people look at Trump. The game has changed. Nobody cares if you do a sit-down interview on a Sunday show that really not many people are watching anyway and sound all serious on policy. They want connection. They want authenticity. They want to like you. And Clay, as much as we trash Biden for a lot of very good reasons, because he deserves it, deserved it, Biden was good at actually the grin and the how are your grandkids and playing, as you say, the avuncular grandfather. He yes. played that gig and played it well. So I think the AOC interview, I'm with you.
3: I thought she killed it, and that's good.
4: Speaking truth and having fun. Clay Travis and Buck Sexton.
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9: Keep cool if you can. It is 1 o'clock. I'm Tom Moore. First, meteorologist Matt Wintz with 3 News Weather.
10: A hot and humid afternoon here on our Wednesday. Temperatures getting up into the low 90s. It'll feel more like the 100-degree plus territory when you combine that humidity. Make sure you're taking all those precautions. I know we're used to it, but boy, it is hot outside. We're watching for the shot at some showers and storms. They're going to be popping around the area. Any one of those could be strong to severe in our high amounts of instability. Tonight, we're back down into the 70s with some lingering storm chances.
9: It's 86 with a heat index of 93 at your severe weather station. City of Cleveland has opened up 6 recreation centers as cooling centers till 10 o'clock tonight and also tomorrow as well for people to have a place to go if they don't have air conditioning. Many schools in greater Cleveland close today usually because schools don't have air conditioning, so classrooms could have temperatures easily in the 90s. Governor Mike DeWine has commented on this week's apparent suicide of a Haitian college student from Springfield who, since losing his protected status, has had to wear an ankle bracelet.
11: The death of an 18-year-old child is always horribly, horribly tragic. Fran and I, since we learned about this, are thinking of this young man, Pierre, Pierre's mom and dad and family. This is a horrible, horrible tragedy.
9: The young man attended Wright State University and was in that school's ROTC program. Toledo police have finally identified a man who caused a high-speed hit-skipped crash that sent Congresswoman Marcy Kaptur and her campaign manager to the hospital. 23-year-old Jaheim Wright wanted on 2 counts of aggravated vehicular assault.
12: The Guardians send Joey Cantillo to the mound as they continue their series against the Blue Jays. 6:40 game time. You can hear it right here and free on the iHeartRadio app. Guardians trail the White Sox by 3 in the division, but they lead the Orioles and Rangers by a game and a half for the final wild card. Todd Monken says the heat wave is a good thing for the Browns as they prepare for their first 2 games this season in Florida. Home of the Guardians and Cavs, Mike Snyder, WTAM Sports.
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13: 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An accident slowing things down right now on 480 West at Transportation Boulevard. The right 2 lanes are blocked. That backs up before Broadway. There's an accident clearing up in Chesterland on Auburn Road at Butternut. Also in Geauga County, some debris closes off 528 between Plank Road and Rock Creek. See anything else? Call 216-986-8888. Pat Butler, WTAM Traffic on 1100 AM and 106.9 FM.
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0: Welcome in to, really to the end of Clay and Buck for the day. We will be back tomorrow, though, which is exciting, and every day thereafter. And wanted to, again, just tell you, please go check out the piece on us in the Wall Street Journal. I think it'll be on the print version this weekend. Very, very nice. Very nice. The Wall Street Journal, very nice, saying lovely things about Clay and Buck. They're beautiful over at the Wall Street Journal. Beautiful, a great paper, doing huge numbers. We love them over there. And they did a great piece, a profile on the show. And I think it also just reflects, truly, it reflects really well on the audience, all of you for this program, because they're like, yeah, you guys are doing it the right way, and you're doing it day by day and piece by piece, and not relying on nonsense and chicanery and skullduggery and conspiracy and craziness to get people to tune in. So here we go. John, this is M on the Talkbacks. Hit it.
1: Guys, this banning of flock cameras is democracy at work. The voters are saying, get those things the hell out of here, off the streets. I don't want to be surveilled. I mean, in spite of the fact that you don't have a right to an expectation of privacy driving on the road, because driving's a privilege. God bless you guys. See you later.
0: Thank you. Fair point. And that's why we're talking about it. There's not like a constitutional right to have flock cameras. I'm not saying that that the government should necessarily be able to just override the will of the people. But I just think, Clay, on balance, it's about guiding the usage of, it should be about guiding the usage of the technology, not just getting rid of it. So I'm advocating.
2: Let's have some fun to close here, by the way. Allison in California, the Patriot Radio, Jay.
3: Oh, my God, I just looked at that photo. It's like the photographer gave Buck some sort of instant facelift and just a massive glow up, and just thought Clay wasn't worth the effort and just gave him a little blur.
0: Hey, that's just a photo of me in a t-shirt. There's no AI or anything. This is
2: hurtful.
0: No,
2: Pam in Alaska continuing to pile on. H.
4: Can we rule out that Clay's head may have actually just gotten larger? I mean, we know he went on his book tour, and we had the grandmas in line getting touchy-feely and built a home in Florida, I think, with a pool, with a view of a pool. And he's poised to buy his WNBA team. I don't know. He's got some swagger. Is it possible his head did get bigger? I mean, it could just be science.
0: Shots fired, buddy.
2: Yes.
0: Pam, lighting you up from a distance.
2: All the women.
0: Lighting you up like the Iranian Navy.
2: All the women just teeing off on me. In all seriousness, go read the piece. It's a good one. We thank you for the privilege of talking to you every single day, and we will be back with you tomorrow.
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6: Indictment for a man accused of setting a historic Cleveland church on fire. It's 3 o'clock. I'm Tom Moore. That story and others coming up in less than 60 seconds. First, traffic and weather together.
11: 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A crash taking out the center lane, that's on the Jennings South at Spring Hinkley. Another accident, Lorraine Road at West 85th Street. You have some debris blocking Route 528 between 86 and Rock Creek Road in Geauga County. And construction in Valley View still closing Canal Road from Tinkers Creek to Sagamore Road till 4 p.m. This report is sponsored by the Ohio Turnpike.
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6: Now your 3 News forecast from the Universal Window. I'll make that the Mr. Hero I Crave a Hero Weather Center. Meteorologist Matt Wintz.
13: A hot and humid afternoon here on our Wednesday. Temperatures getting up into the low 90s. It'll feel more like the 100 degree plus territory when you combine that humidity. Make sure you're taking all those precautions. I know we're used to it, but boy, it is hot outside. We're watching for the shot at some showers and storms. They're going to be popping around the area. Any one of those could be strong to severe in our high amounts of instability. Tonight, we're back down into the 70s with some lingering storm chances.
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6: It is 92 degrees with a heat index of 100 at your severe weather station. Cuyahoga County grand juries indicted a suspected arsonist in a fire that destroyed a historic Cleveland church.
15: A 19-year-old Lakewood man has been formally indicted on charges. He started the fire last month at Cleveland's historic Friendship Baptist Church, which completely gutted the structure, which dated all the way back to the 1890s. John Patrick McManaman is hit with 2 counts of aggravated arson and 1 count each of desecration, breaking and entering, and disrupting public service. It took 60 Cleveland firefighters to get that blaze under control at the intersection of East 55th and Central. I'm Carmen Angelo.
6: Another grand jury has indicted 2 Cleveland men accused of an armed robbery following a Facebook Marketplace car sale. The 2 crashed into 2 cars on I-480 while fleeing from police. Michael Corrado and Martel Reed facing charges that include aggravated robbery. Governor Mike DeWine says he's saddened by this week's apparent suicide by a young man who lived in Springfield. He was a Haitian national and was made to wear an ankle monitor because he and others had lost their protected status. The governor says anybody who wants to contribute to this country should be able to stay here and do it.
16: Do we want this being done, this mass deportation, in our name? do we really support that? I don't think that's what most Americans support.
17: The young man was a Wright State University student and was in the school's junior ROTC program. The USS Abraham Lincoln has docked in Thailand as it makes its way back to its home port in San Diego. The aircraft carrier has been at sea since last November. Lincoln went more than 270 consecutive days at sea without a port visit. President Trump wants to keep the U.S. tourism boom going following the World Cup this summer. He is in the Oval Office today with some travel and leisure executives. The president said this afternoon the World Cup added $18 billion to the American economy. Signs now up along a stretch of I-480 in memory of Euclid police officer Jacob Durbin. He was shot and killed 2 years ago in an ambush shooting while investigating a domestic violence call. The signs are along I-480 west of I-77 as it goes through Brooklyn Heights. Durbin grew up in Brooklyn Heights. 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The Dow Jones is up 244. Standard & Poor's is up 34. The NASDAQ up 97. For the latest headlines at the top and bottom of the hour, set a preset on the free iHeartRadio app to WTAM E1100. I'm Tom Moore.
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2: Just giving you a heads up now, I've got a Bloom Daddy informal survey coming up at 3:35, and this one is not for the faint of heart. 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I want to get your opinion on it. Again, Bloom Daddy informal survey, 3:35. Right now, let's dig deep into those top headlines.
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2: Game number two against the Blue Jays tonight. Last night was, man, it was awesome. I mean, it really, truly was. We won a game by using the long ball. That doesn't happen often here in Cleveland. And it was nice. 3 2-run home runs and Gavin Williams just pitching lights out. You could tell that this guy was on early and they could not touch him. I believe 2 singles in 7 innings. Angel Martinez has really provided a spark, too. I'll get to that in a little bit. But the current wild card standings, your Guardians in that third and final wild card spot, just 3 out of the AL Central division lead, too, by the way. Rangers and Orioles, a game and a half back. And, of course, the Blue Jays, 2.5 back. Much more of the Guardians coming up in just a second. Well, kind of, as far as the game goes. But as far as the Guardians go, Emmanuel Clase, Luis Ortiz. More information coming out about the case against them, concealing their pitch rigging scheme, making bettors more than $460,000. Clase was telling Ortiz to hide one bribe by saying the payment was for a horse. A horse. So it's gone from cockfighting to a horse, if you're keeping track at home. And by the way, Clase pulled Ortiz into this. So Emmanuel was the ringleader in this. 80-page filing, federal prosecutors in Brooklyn, saying that Clase and Ortiz went above and beyond to try to cover their tracks, including during Major League Baseball's investigation. Here's a quote from that filing. The defendants knew they were under criminal investigation when they gave false information to Major League Baseball because, here we go, their phones had already been seized by the FBI. Phones are the number one piece of evidence in every case anymore. I would say that phones are more valuable than the actual murder weapon in most cases. I mean, I love it when I see these cases and everybody's denying involvement and the person that's guilty said, I didn't do it. And I don't know anything about it. And then all of a sudden the police look at their phone and they had Googled, what's the best way to discard a body 3 days earlier? Like, the phone is going to get you every time. Now, of course, Clase is accused of working with bettors to rig 48 pitches from 2023 to 2025, including one during a 2024 playoff game. He would tell them that he would throw a pitch or a ball or a pitch slower than normal. And these individuals put down money on those specific pitches, and Clase backed it up. They won about $400,000 off his pitches. In 2025, prosecutors are saying that Clase then got Ortiz into the mix, and he threw 2 rigged pitches, and the bettors made about $60,000 off that. That's probably what sent up the red flags. That's $60,000 on 2 pitches, because that's a lot of money to be waged on just 2 pitches. Red flags go up, the investigation, boom. And they've got a voice memo, because that's what you should do if you're trying to conceal a crime, right? Send a voice memo saying to Ortiz from Clase, hey, they're going to ask you what the payment is from. You tell them it's a horse payment. A horse payment. You hear? And Ortiz responded, okay, perfect. Again, the defense attorneys are saying, this is all about cockfighting. The texts were not about baseball. It's about cockfighting in the Dominican Republic. I think the only person believing that is also that person that believes Joe Biden was mentally cognizant during his presidency. I mean, suspended for life. End of story. Both of them. Suspended for life. Case closed. Send a message to everybody else in Major League Baseball and just move on. Flock. As a matter of fact, 2 hot topics in the nation continue to be Flock cameras and data centers. I've got little tidbits on both for you. Let's start with Flock. I don't think that people understand what Flock does. You hear this mass surveillance. They're following me. Flock does not identify you by your face. It doesn't even identify who's inside of a vehicle. It does not continuously track you or your vehicle. It does not replace investigators or human judgment. And you cannot access a live video feed from an LPR camera. What Flock does do is solve crimes. Flock supported more than 1 million criminal investigations and incidents in 2025. Where Flock is deployed, 20% of solved cases were assisted with Flock technology. More than 10,000 missing persons were located last year with Flock. It's more than 27 per day. You have somebody go missing? You're really going to want Flock technology. More than 40% of customers report that Flock was involved in recovering half or more of the stolen vehicles in their jurisdiction. So I would make the case there are many more positives that come out of Flock cameras than do not. And I think there's a lot of false narratives out there. 406, Chris Noga, former police chief at Twinsburg, Bloom Daddy Show law enforcement expert, is going to be talking about Flock cameras. Again, that's coming up at 406. Data centers had two individuals on yesterday. One opposed, one a proponent of data centers. And there's a narrative that's being floated out and around. And this is going to be a topic on Politics Left, Right, Center coming up at 435. There's this narrative, and I heard it yesterday from the AI expert, Todd Furness, that we're in a data center race with China. Race with China. You even had Trump come out and say, you know, if we don't build data centers, we're just going to be way behind and we're giving up so much money and prosperity and everything else. This is something I just found out today. I wish that I had this when I interviewed him yesterday. Do you know how many data centers are in the United States? Anybody out there? 216-578-1100. Do you have any idea? Do you have any idea how many data centers are in China, Russia, India, Pakistan, France, Germany? My point is this. In the United States, there are over 5,400 data centers. Now, what's the narrative you keep on hearing? I heard it yesterday from the AI expert. We got to keep up with China. China's trying to keep us from building these things. You know, blah, blah, blah, blah, blah, blah, blah. You know how many data centers are in China? 449. Let me say that again. There are over 5,400 data centers in the great old United States of America. There are 449 in China. China has almost 5,000 less data centers than we do. So why do you keep hearing this narrative that we're in a race with China when it comes to data centers? We got to beat China. We're killing China right now. Unless China can build 5,000 data centers within a month. Maybe they can. I haven't checked on the population of China lately. But my point with Flock cameras, my point with data centers, is there are narratives being pushed that are not necessarily true. You want to make the case for having a data center? Make the case. But don't tell me we're in a race with China when we're beating China by almost 5,000 data centers. And if you're keeping track at home, Germany is second with 533. United States first, over 5,400. Germany second, 533. The United Kingdom third. China 449. France 393. Russia 251. India 153. Pakistan, you ready for this? 11. Politics Left, Right, Center. It's one of your topics. And those 11 members of the Glenville High School football team going to face the theft charges, $4,500 worth of merchandise taken from the Dick's Sporting Goods near Columbus Grove City. All 11 players going to be charged with theft. Apparently, when officers got there, we're finding more details out about this too. These players went into these dressing rooms, and the images, pictures taken, showed security tags, clothing tags, empty merchandise boxes just thrown all over the place inside the room. Coach Ted Ginn Sr. turned over two bags of clothing, a pair of football cleats. You're talking about 80 players on this team. They had to give the roster to the police to help investigators identify those seen in surveillance footage. John Benedict, Cleveland Metropolitan School District spokesman, I don't believe he's released another statement since he said, quote, regarding the allegation about Glenville players, we are aware of it and are gathering information. We expect our scholars to behave appropriately. And if that didn't happen, we will take appropriate next steps. What do you mean if that didn't happen, John? It didn't happen. There's no if here. We know that for a fact. Now, Glenville is supposed to play Clarkson North football north of Ontario, Canada on Friday. If any of those 11 players play, this becomes a much bigger problem for administrators and coaches at Glenville High School. And why no comment from Ted Ginn Sr., the head coach, as of yet? He knows what happened. He knows who did it. I mean, legal advice is stay quiet, possibly. But the longer you stay quiet, the more this makes you look bad. and just some questions that need answered. Were there coaches or chaperones with these kids at Dick's Sporting Goods? If the answer is yes, then what the hell were they doing while these thefts were occurring? And if the answer is no, then why the hell not? Another question, did any of the 11 play the following day? No? Okay, good call. Yes? You're going to have to explain that one. And last but not least, how long are these kids and possibly coaches, including head coach, going to be suspended if they did play the next day, knowing what they knew? A lot of questions out there. We'll see if Cleveland Metropolitan School District spokesman John Benedict or anybody with Glenville will provide any answers. 216-578-1100, Absolute Roofing text line 21095. Let's get some traffic, then your weather. Mike?
4: 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Still dealing with multiple issues on the highways. Crash moved off to the right lane now in the Jennings South at Spring Hinkley. Police and fire on scene. Another accident, Lorraine Road at West 85th Street. Martin Luther King at East 105. Also some fallen power cables, Hillside Road just east of Broadway, or just east of Broadview Road. 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
6: Tonight, mostly cloudy, scattered thunderstorms, a low of 73. Tomorrow, partly sunny with scattered afternoon thunderstorms, Thursday's high 87, then rain likely Friday with a high of 82.
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2: Bloom Daddy informal survey coming up in a little bit. I'll tell you what it's about. Not for the faint of heart, but I want a couple of you to jump on here because it is a hot topic. Now, I was talking about flock cameras and data centers. Had a number of people text in saying, yeah, but China's are probably bigger than ours. Look, when you've got over 5,400 and they only have 449, what is it, all 449 the size of Texas? Now, they have the largest at 10.7 million square feet. But guess who has the second largest, third largest, and fourth largest in the world? We do. We do. So, I mean, come on. If you want to make the case for data centers, that's fine. But don't tell me we're in this race with China. And then other people saying, oh, you think China's going to divulge how many data centers they have? Are you kidding me? I mean, are you kidding me? In the age of satellites and technology and intel and everything else, you don't think we know exactly how many data centers China has? Come on. You're underestimating our intelligence. And I'm talking about the U.S. government's intelligence. Israel's intelligence. Great Britain's intelligence. We know exactly how many data centers they have. Let's go to James, Cleveland Heights, 216-578-1100. James, talk to me about flock cameras.
25: Flock cameras, I'm all for them. In my 70 years of driving, I've never seen the outrageousness on the roads that I've seen. People, I almost got my car totaled in the last 9 months three times by people breaking traffic laws flagrantly. And that's the minor stuff compared to what's going on in the society. Flock cameras, you're not doing nothing wrong. Put them on every pole, God bless them, and have a nice day.
2: Thank you, James. You watch any crime story, documentary, the crime is solved using flock cameras. The people bitching about flock cameras put their entire life for everybody out there to see on social media, yet they're worried about their privacy. Give me a break. Jeff and Boardman, 216-578-1100. Hit me, Jeff.
26: Hey, good afternoon, Bloom Daddy. Good talking to you. When your show started, my neighbor came over, and he's a senior citizen, and he wanted to borrow Pepsi, and you were talking about flock cameras, and then you went to another subject, and he says, well, aren't those the cameras that are up that are taping the birds that are flying south for the winter? I lost it.
2: Oh, that's fantastic.
26: I lost it.
2: Yeah, that is fine.
26: I had to share that with you, my friend.
2: Yeah, tell your neighbor he made my day, all right, Jeff?
26: All right, my friend, you take care of it.
2: All right, yep, thank you. Let's go to Medina, talk to John. He wants to hit on data centers. John, talk to me.
27: How you doing? Can you hear me?
2: Yeah, I got you.
27: Okay. I service equipment in data centers in Cleveland for over 40 years. And I'm retired now, but I service equipment in data centers as large as your living room to as large as a block. And every company has a data center almost. Some of them have two. They have maybe one in Cleveland and a backup one in Texas or New York. So it's kind of hard to understand for me. You know, we have a ton of data centers. Like I said, most companies have a data center. And
2: so what you're saying is they've been around for a long time and you don't know what everybody's going crazy about.
27: Kind of, yeah. Now, I understand the large ones. You know, they can be a problem, I guess.
2: Mm-hmm.
27: But the smaller ones, you just have by numbers a lot of small ones,
2: Right.
27: Like I said, I've serviced probably maybe 100 data centers in the Cleveland area alone, myself. So
2: have you seen any negatives? So you're saying the bigger ones when it comes to electric bills and water bills and noise pollution, very real issues. The smaller ones, not the case. Is that what I'm reading from you?
27: Yeah. Yeah. That's my opinion. Yeah. Like I said, the banks have them and they have backups in different parts of the country. In case of a atomic bomb went off in Cleveland, they have a backup in Texas that they keep running. So they have duplicates, and even the equipment has duplicates. So, it's
2: okay.
27: And a lot of the mainframes now are full of servers. The IBM mainframes can handle several hundred servers in a box the size of a refrigerator.
2: Okay. So, all right, buddy. Hey, thank you. I want to go to Tank real quick in Florida. Mo, before we get to the break, I'm sorry. Tank, you there?
1: Yeah.
2: All right. Hold on. I've only got about 30 seconds. I got to hit the break. You wanted to say something about Glenville High School. Go ahead. You got 30 seconds. Go.
1: Hey, yeah. So I was at the Madison Glenville game a couple weeks ago, football game. And for the national anthem, Ginn did not bring out Glenville for the national anthem.
2: Okay. Thanks for that. I thought there was something. I mean, listen, I think every team should be out there for the national anthem. I wasn't talking about the national anthem. Maybe there was something going on in the locker. I don't know. Totally different topic. All right, when I come back, Bloom Daddy informal survey. I need a couple people to jump on here and talk something very serious, and I'm talking about the Lindsey Clancy murder trial. She's the mom. Jury's still deliberating. Is she legally responsible for her actions at the time she killed her three children back in 2023? They're saying she's been diagnosed with postpartum psychosis. So my question to you is, if you were on that jury, could you find her guilty? Could you throw her in jail for the rest of her life or give her the death penalty? Knowing that postpartum psychosis is real and it leads to hallucinations, delusions, extreme confusion, and rapid mood swings. Bloom Daddy informal survey. Who wants to bite off this one? 216-578-1100. Call right now.
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4: Good afternoon. I'm Brian Nengel. This is the 3:30 report. Iran is retaliating against new U.S. strikes. NBC's Alice Barr reports the Middle Eastern country launched missiles and drones toward U.S. positions in the region as the war heats up yet again.
5: The U.S. military hit Iran with a fresh wave of strikes on Tuesday. U.S. Central Command says in response to Iranian attacks on commercial shipping in the Strait of Hormuz and targeting U.S. forces in the region.
4: President Trump had earlier warned that retaliation would end in Iran getting hit again at a much harder and higher level. The annual Shaw High School reunion in East Cleveland is this weekend, sure to draw in thousands of alumni from the school. The city hopes this year's event will be trouble-free, just like last year, and nothing like 2024, when 10 people were shot, one person was killed. East Cleveland police will be joined on the streets by Cuyahoga County Sheriff's Office and the Ohio State Highway Patrol. Harold Pertell is Cuyahoga County Sheriff.
6: The Sheriff's Department's bringing a lot of resources as far as equipment, intelligence, air support, but the Highway Patrol is providing a lot of resources also, including additional air support.
4: The city has also made plans to close restaurants and bars along Euclid Avenue at 8 p.m. Thursday through Saturday to prevent out-of-control crowds. A fifth day of deliberations for the jurors in the murder trial of Lindsey Clancy. For a second time, the jury today told the judge they remained deadlocked, and yet once again, the judge ordered jurors to keep trying. The Massachusetts mother has pleaded not guilty by reason of insanity for the strangulation deaths of her three children in 2023. A human skull found in the Cuyahoga Valley National Park is on its way to Mercyhurst University in Pennsylvania for DNA testing. Kayakers reportedly made the discovery back in June. It's believed the skull had been in the water for at least 2 years. Now, traffic and weather together.
7: 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You also have an accident, Lorraine Road at West 85th. 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
4: 3 News weather, a chance of showers tonight, 73 for a low. Thursday, mostly sunny with a chance of showers and storms and a high 87. Friday, rain likely and 83. It's 92 right now. Heat index 101 at your severe weather station. 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
2: Bloom Daddy, informal survey before I go to the phone lines. Just give you some background. Jurors still deliberating, deadlocked. Cannot come to a conclusion in the Lindsay Clancy murder trial. Whether or not she's legally responsible for her actions at the time because of postpartum psychosis. Her three children, she choked them to death with exercise bands pre-planned January of 2023. Now, when you talk about postpartum psychosis, all medical fields say it's very real. Hallucinations, delusions, confusion, paranoia, break from reality, usually starts within the first 2 weeks after birth. Affects about 1 to 2 out of every 1,000 women who give birth. That's per the Cleveland Clinic. Common symptoms, again, hallucinations, delusions, extreme confusion, severe insomnia, rapid mood swings. They say if a woman's got this, you got to go and get emergency help immediately. Most people make a full recovery with proper medical treatment support. The most severe symptoms typically last between 2 and 12 weeks. Complete emotional and physical recovery usually takes 6 to 12 months, sometimes longer. And there is a higher risk of recurrence in future pregnancies. Now, the earliest warning signs of postpartum psychosis, severe trouble sleeping, intense restlessness, sudden extreme mood changes, suspicion, paranoia, things like that. Let's start with Van in Cleveland, 216-578-1100. Van, how you doing today?
11: Actually, it's Vaughn.
2: Oh, Vaughn. Yeah, that's my phone screener once again. Anyway, Vaughn, how are you doing today?
11: I'm doing well. I just want to real quick put a plug in for Bloom Daddy. When I first started listening, I just couldn't imagine that you could toe the line the way you do and keep it civil. I really appreciate that.
2: Well, thank you, Vaughn.
11: I grew up with three sisters.
2: Okay.
11: I'm 70 years old, and I grew up with a mother who had several undiagnosed psychological issues. We believe that. But I'm a guilty vote on this if I were on that jury, because if it was one child, maybe. Two childs, not so much. Three children, one after the other. You know how long it takes to strangle a human being to death?
2: I don't.
11: It takes about 3 minutes for each child.
2: Okay.
11: Because they're so small. A regular human, it takes about 9 to 10 minutes. And I only know that because my mother was strangled to death.
2: Mm.
11: Okay?
2: Mm-hmm.
11: So I'm guilty right down the line. I don't believe that this voice one time came in her head and convinced her. I'm not doubting that she has all these problems. And I wouldn't feel able to talk about this if I did not grow up with three sisters who each have three children, and on and on and on. So that's my point of view.
2: Well, let me ask you something. Yeah, and I appreciate that, Vaughn, but let me ask you something. According to a lot of people, she reached out for help basically was ignored. I think they put her on a cocktail of 20 different medications, medical, you know, her doctors and stuff. I mean, this was a woman who was telling people she's having major issues, and it seemed like nobody wanted to respond other than just filling her with drugs. And knowing that postpartum psychosis is a real thing, you still are going to put this woman in jail for the rest of her life, or possibly, would you be okay with the death penalty in this case?
11: Absolutely not.
2: Okay.
11: I believe there was some psychological issues, major psychological, okay? I can't tell you how many times my mother told me she was going to kill me.
2: Wow.
11: But she didn't. And I'm living to be 70 years old.
2: Right.
11: Okay?
2: Right.
11: And I've seen my sisters have some bouts with their children where I thought for sure somebody was going to end up in the hospital. You reach a certain point where sanity still takes a little bit of a hold of your mind.
2: Okay.
11: I may be wrong, but from what I've seen in the media, and I followed the case on TV, I don't believe everything I see on TV, but from what I've heard and seen, I believe at the very least, she's guilty but insane.
2: All right, well, let me ask you that then, Vaughn. So does she deserve to go to prison or a mental institution?
11: I believe she could go to a mental institution until she's deemed sane, not let out, and then go to prison.
2: Okay.
11: She should never be free again.
2: All right, Vaughn, I appreciate the insight. Thank you for sharing that story, okay?
11: All right, thank you.
2: All right, let's go to Mark in Parma, 216-578-1100. Mark, what's your take on all this?
14: Hey, Bloom Daddy. I agree with Vaughn. No death penalty. That disease is real. So
2: would you put her in prison?
14: I'm just so happy I'm not on that jury.
2: Would you put her in prison, Mark?
14: I don't think. I agree with Vaughn. I would put her in the hospital first and get her cured, and then have her go to prison.
2: But if the condition,
14: hold on,
2: yeah, and listen, I'm just devil's advocate. If the condition is.

0: much do we punish her? And the only real experience I have with postpartum illness, when I worked at the newspaper, my boss's daughter had postpartum, and she killed herself. And she had a three-year-old and an infant at the time. And then a year later, her husband killed himself. So that there were two children now under the age of five who were orphans. And it is all a result of this postpartum.
1: At the same time, Boucher, I listened to everything you said, and I understand. But at the same time, three little kids are dead by her hands. But then that brings us to the other part of this. There's a lot of women out there that think her husband did it because she doesn't remember anything, and she was told by the husband that she killed the kids. I mean, this is a crazy case.
0: No, it really is. And I guess I haven't devoted enough time and attention to it to, you know all the ins and outs. But apparently the jury's struggling too, aren't they?
1: Of course they are. Boucher, thanks for the call. So as I go to a break, and I'll go back, the phone lines are jacked. I'll go to Kelly and Tremont and Nate and Tony and George and Anthony. You know, maybe we need to start. Look, I'll just say this. Just today, I've been walking around downtown doing stuff, different things. I mean, I don't know if it's the weather or what, but I probably counted at least 11 people who were having full-on conversations with themselves. We have so many people that are mentally sick that need to be institutionalized. Institutionalized. We need to start calling it what it is. People are crazy. Look at the New York or Times Square stabbing. Look at Bianca Ellis. Those people need to be locked up, not in a prison, but in an institution. But instead, we just let them walk down the streets, and you never know when they're going to go off. It's a ticking time bomb. Maybe we need to get rid of not guilty by reason of insanity and change it to guilty by reason of insanity and deal with it from there. I'll get back to this topic. Mike, how's traffic?
2: Not too good right now. Things are slowing down on the highways from the Elk and Elk Traffic Center. 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Police on scene, a disabled vehicle on West 150th at Coe Avenue. You're slow 90 west from Dead Man's Curve to Prospect. That earlier crash on the Jennings South at Spring Hinkley cleared up, still slow back to West 14th. Also a crash MLK at East 105 and Hillside Road just east of Broadview. 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
4: Tonight, mostly cloudy, scattered thunderstorms, a low of 73. Tomorrow, partly sunny with scattered afternoon thunderstorms. Thursday's high 87. Then rain likely Friday with a high of 82.
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1: Three staccato cries of Mayday and an eyewitness report of a mid-air explosion is about all that is known this morning of the British Columbia air disaster, which yesterday claimed 52 lives.
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13: I just instantly started freaking out, yelling to the world, what's going on? 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
10: 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Blood Trails.
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15: Former police chief, Bloom Daddy Show, law enforcement expert, going to be joining me at 4:06. We're going to have a debate on flock cameras. We're going to talk about flock cameras. I'm all for them, by the way. So is he. But we're going to break it down. Then at 4:35, politics left, right, center kicks off. 5:35, Guardians game day. My guest, Greg Brenda, the dean of Cleveland Sports, who had something pop up yesterday. He kind of goes to me, Mo filled in, so I appreciate that. That's all on the way. Right now, Bloom Daddy informal survey. What would you do regarding Lindsey Clancy, this murder trial? Jurors cannot come to a decision. Judge orders him back in. Postpartum psychosis, according to medical experts, a very real thing. Was she legally responsible for her actions at the time of killing her three young children back in January of 2023? Should she go to prison? Should she go to a mental institution? Should she be found not guilty? A couple of really good texts. Absolute Roofing text line 21095. David?
16: This one coming in from Jerry. Is alcoholism a disease? Clinically, it is defined that way. If a drunk driver kills innocent people, is that a direct result of the disease? And should that driver go unpunished or just institutionalized for treatment? I don't think so. I believe while this is a tough case, actions have consequences.
15: That's a very good text, Jerry. And I never thought of it in that context. And I don't believe alcoholism is a disease. I think we make excuses for everything anymore, for bad decisions, for this or that, but medical professionals disagree with me. And here's the case here, postpartum psychosis. I mean, medical professionals say that this is very real. all I can rely on are women out there. And I've talked to a number of women about this case, and they say it is very, very real. And hit the next one. Hit that next one, because this is a very good text, too.
16: This one from Tom. Your take is normally you're sick of the mental health BS.
15: Yeah, I'm a black and white guy, and I am tired of the mental health crap. I'm tired of the excuses. That's why this case is so perplexing to me, and I'm very rarely in the gray, but this one's, I mean, look, she's got it. Something's got to happen here. It's either she goes to a mental institution or she goes to prison, because at the end of the day, three kids are dead and she killed them. That's where I'm at. But there's that part of me, because I'm listening to you ladies out there. It's like, yeah, but you've never experienced this. Let's go to Kelly in Tremont, 216-578-1100. Kelly, which way are you going on this?
7: I say let her fry.
15: Damn.
7: Maybe that's how it works. You let your three kids die, right? So I looked up this morning because I saw a meme on the internet, and we all know everything that you see is not real. So there's a guy whose name is Timothy Ray. Apparently he killed his five kids, was found guilty, pled insanity, and he was sentenced to death. Then you go to Andrea Yates. She also pled reason of insanity, and she's still locked up. So she had to suffer the punishment. He had to suffer the punishment. The lady in North Olmsted who killed that toddler in a parking lot and stabbed him. She is pleading reason of insanity.
15: She was diagnosed with schizophrenia.
7: Well, I'm not here to say what people are diagnosed with.
15: No, I'm just throwing that in there for the full story.
7: So this Lindsay, she at some point her mind came back to her, right? Like she knew what she had done, and she, I'm assuming, felt completely horrible about it. Wouldn't you want yourself to be punished? Wouldn't you want to have yourself locked up for the terrible thing that you just caused?
15: Maybe that's why she tried to kill herself. Kelly, thanks for the call. Go ahead and hit that third text from the Absolute Roofing text line.
16: Yes, mental health care, great idea, Bloom Daddy. Too bad you and your Republican buddies love to attack and take away any funding for such programs.
15: I haven't looked into funding. Maybe that's true, but let's spread the blame equally. Maybe Republicans have taken away funding. At the same time, what have Democrats done when it's come to mental illness? Oh, we can't stigmatize it. We can't call them crazy. We got to let them out. You know, they're people too. I'm on these streets every day. I just said this morning and this afternoon, right before the show, I went and got a coffee at the Jack Casino. I passed today alone. There goes another one right past my studio window. Talking to themselves. They're crazy. They're mentally ill, yet they're allowed to just walk out there on the streets. And then you know what happens? A Bianca Ellis goes and stabs a young kid and kills him. A lady in Times Square kills a mom who just come off maternity leave. When's it going to happen down here? Every day I walk out there and I pass these individuals having full-on conversations with themselves or dancing or doing all kinds of crazy stuff. I think, okay, when's that switch going to flip and they're going to come at me? So we could say Republicans cut programs. I haven't done the research. But you Democrats, it was, well, we got to take away the stigma of these people being crazy. Why? They're crazy. Treat them as such. Put them in institutions. Don't let them out. Work with them in there. So they don't harm anybody because they're ticking time bombs. We see it over and over and over again. The Bloom Daddy Show, WTAM, 1100.
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15: True story right here. I don't recall all the details because I can't remember what I did yesterday, but I can remember going out to an Absolute Roofing job site. I'm going to say five or six guys up on the roof doing their thing, tearing out the old roof, putting in a new one, doing whatever they're doing. And when I went with the sales representative, and we had donuts, cream-filled donuts. who passes up cream-filled donuts. We get there. Hey, guys, how you doing? We're here to meet Chris Kamis. By the way, we brought you donuts. Not one guy flinched. Who doesn't flinch for donuts? 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
18: It now feels like it's over 100 degrees out there. It's 4 o'clock. I'm Tom Moore. That story and others coming up in less than 60 seconds. First, we've got a look at traffic and weather together.
19: From the Elk & Elk Traffic Center, if you were injured because of medical malpractice, call 1-800-ELK-OHIO. Earlier crash cleared up on the Jennings South at Spring Hinkley. Traffic back up to speed there. You're slow 90 west from Dead Man's Curve to Prospect. Fallen power cables, Hillside Road just east of Broadview. Also, a crash reported on the Turnpike West just past I-71 and an accident in the right shoulder, 71 south at the Metro Curve. 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
18: 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Meteorologist Jessica Van Meter.
21: Staying muggy and warm through the evening and overnight. We'll have temperatures back in the 70s. A chance for an isolated shower or rumble into Thursday. Temperatures into the 80s. We'll keep a good deal of humidity and still a chance for some scattered showers and thunderstorms as we go through the day.
18: Temperature 93. Heat index 101 at your severe weather station. That is correct. It feels now like it's 101 degrees outside because of the combination of the temperature and also the humidity on top of that. City of Cleveland, because of this, has opened up 6 recreation centers as cooling centers till 10 o'clock tonight. That's for people to come if they don't have air conditioning. Many schools were closed today. Again, that's because many schools don't have air conditioning, so classrooms could be as hot as the 90s, and that would be almost very impossible for kids to pay attention during class. Governor Mike DeWine has commented on this week's apparent suicide of a Haitian college student from Springfield in southwest Ohio, who, since losing his protected status, has had to wear an ankle bracelet.
22: The death of an 18-year-old child is always horribly, horribly tragic. Fran and I, since we learned about this, are thinking of this young man, Pierre, Pierre's mom and dad and family. This is a horrible, horrible tragedy.
18: The young man attended Wright State University and was in the school's junior ROTC program. 19-year-old John Patrick McManaman of Lakewood indicted on charges he started the August 21st fire that gutted Cleveland's historic Friendship Baptist Church at East 55th and Central. McManaman facing counts including aggravated arson and desecration. Death toll now over 1,100 after destructive floods hit the border region between Nepal and Tibet. Halfway around the world, nearly 4,000 people still missing. The fighting between the U.S. and Iran has escalated this week. U.S. military has confirmed hitting more targets in Iran. Iran has said they retaliated in Jordan. In the Oval Office this afternoon, the president claimed the U.S. is now in control of the Strait of Hormuz.
23: We've controlled and we are controlling the Hormuz Strait. We are bringing lots of boats out every day with millions of barrels of oil. We are, for the most part, doing it without trouble. Every once in a while, they shoot a drone and we knock it down. But we have control, of very strong control.
18: U.S. has a blockade of Iranian ships in the strait, but Virtually no maritime traffic is getting through because Iran is patrolling areas in that strait. Golf legend Tiger Woods today entered a plea agreement in connection with a rollover crash that he was in back in March. As part of the plea agreement, Woods has lost his driver's license for 5 years. WTAM Money Matters brought to you by Mortosh Financial. The Dow Jones closing up 295. Standard & Poor's closing up 35. The NASDAQ up 118 today. 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
15: Did a Bloom Daddy informal survey. Before I get into top headlines, we're talking about the Lindsay Clancy murder trial. She killed her three children. Postpartum psychosis. There are people out there who say, look, she reached out for help. Nobody would help her. All they did was put her on more drugs. She didn't know what she was doing. This is a very real thing. Husband left her high and dry. Medical professionals left her high and dry. Yeah, there was some premeditation here, but postpartum psychosis, she should not go to jail. Other people, she killed her three kids. She should go to jail. Period. End of story. I want to get a couple more phone calls in here real quick. Let's start with Dan, 216-578-1100. Dan, what's your take on this?
0: How you doing? I know somebody that was diagnosed with schizophrenia and psychosis, and the medical people, she said there was things coming out of her Wi-Fi, and the little TV icons were like speakers, and they were spying on it. People were spying on her.
15: Okay. All right, Dan. So with this case, do you throw this woman in jail or no?
0: No.
15: Because
0: there's got to be some kind of punishment, but this medical doctors, they prescribed her with Abilify, and then the police finally called. She went to the police, said there's people in my walls that were spying on me.
15: Okay.
0: And they...
15: All right, Dan, thank you. Let's go to Chris in Parma, 216-578-1100. Chris, give me your thoughts on this.
3: Hi. Yes, she should be guilty, found guilty, and spend the rest of her life or how long that's needed in a mental hospital.
15: Not jail?
3: She needs help. Well, are they going to kick her out of the mental hospital?
15: That I don't know.
3: I do know
15: with postpartum psychosis that full recovery is achievable with proper medical treatment and support. So if she goes to a mental institution and all of a sudden she is found sane, do you think, Chris, she should be released or should she go to jail?
3: No. Then she should go to jail. It's sad. It's a sad, sad situation. You had cited the number of women who, like, what, 2 out of every 1,000? I've never heard of any one of those women doing what she did to her own children. She unfortunately did it. It's just like any other serial killer out there. I mean, oh, I'm insane. You know, I had voices in my head. Those people are guilty. They spent the rest of their lives in jail or death row or whatever. It's a sad situation. But what you said also, too, because contemplated this or
15: pre-planned. Yes.
3: Pre-planned. Boom, Daddy. To the extent this was pre-planned is to me, that is just... amazing. You cannot be insane and pre-plan this down to the minute. And then to look at your children while you're doing this.
15: I can't even imagine.
3: Yeah, I can't either. And see them doing this, especially five-year-old. What's he saying?
15: So, Chris, let me ask you this. Why are so many women sticking up for her? Why? I'm telling you, I've talked to a lot of women and they're like, there's no way you could throw her in jail. This is very real. She was failed by everybody around her.
3: It was. But then, you know what, too? We're still responsible for our own actions. She knew she had trouble. Remove yourself from the situation. You know, there's going to be, and I'm sure she's never going to admit this to anyone, in my opinion. But I'm sure she had moments like, I'm really afraid what I'm going to do. So then remove yourself. You're an adult. You're a rational human being. You were a livery and labor and delivery nurse.
15: Right.
3: You understand problems. You've probably seen the problems. You've probably thought to yourself, that woman really needs to like step back or you know like just go away for a week and you know find herself again.
15: Right.
3: But, you know, Bloom Daddy, this culture we live in, death is acceptable now. I mean, so many.
15: A lot of excuses. A lot of excuses. All right, Chris, thanks for the call. I mean, this topic's going to continue to be hot because a jury's going to come back with something very, very soon. And I'm sure it'll be topic number one everywhere. Speaking of topic number one, let's get into our top headlines.
4: We got to get to the bottom of it.
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4: Right now.
15: Flock cameras. A lot of suburban city councils discussing some cases rejecting contract renewals. Suburban communities, governments seem to be more supportive than not of Flock, especially when their police departments are both transparent and trusted. A lot of cities getting a lot of pushback on these Flock camera contracts. Chris Noga, former police chief in Twinsburg, Bloom Daddy Show law enforcement expert, joining me right now. Let's throw a couple things out here first, Chris. What Flock does? Flock records vehicle sightings at a specific place and time, captures license plates and vehicle characteristics, helps authorized users find relevant vehicle evidence, and provides leads for investigators to assess alongside other evidence. What Flock doesn't do? Flock does not identify people by their faces. It does not identify who is inside a vehicle. It does not continuously track people or vehicles. It does not replace investigators or human judgment. And Flock customers cannot access a live video feed from an LPR camera. Now, some people will say that's false. Some people will say it absolutely is identifying people by their faces, and it's identifying who's inside the vehicle. What say you?
13: The technology is available out there, I'm sure, but in this case, what Flock is offering, and first let me say thanks for having me on. This is tomorrow is my fifth anniversary of my retirement, so you're allowing me to keep myself current in what's going on in law enforcement. So I don't feel like one of those old retired guys. But, you know, what we're talking about with this Flock system, and first of all, Flock is the name of the company. That's not the name of the camera, right? So it's a company name. It's this automated license plate reader system. This is not brand new technology. This technology actually started in the 80s over in England, and it's been used here in the United States for at least 30 years. We saw the rise of it back in the 2000s and 2010s. In fact, as chief in Twinsburg, I piloted license plate reader mobile, where we had cameras mounted to the cruiser that was continuously doing that, looking at plates and looking for people who had warrants or perhaps were missing. So, you know, but the technology has grown so much since then. It's so much faster to read those plates and find out. So right now, when you're talking about the system, it's just reading those license plates, right? It's reading the license plates and getting information back from that license plate that's on that vehicle.
15: So, Chris, why is this narrative out there that this is a total invasion of privacy? You could see people's faces. It's identifying you. They can track you. I mean, all this stuff, it's out there.
13: It is. And I think here's the thing, and from my experience in law enforcement, we tend to really embrace technology that's going to help us do our job, right? We want to do good. We want to bring the missing person home. We want to put the murder suspect behind bars. We want to do those things. And, you have to find that balance between, okay, we've got this technology. What's the community think about this technology? And we're not very good at going out to the community first and saying, hey, here's what we got. What do you think? We tend to implement things and then become reactive to it. So, and I think that's what's happened in this case. And fortunately, there are a lot of communities out there that are now having these conversations. There's city councils who are approving the funding for these systems, are having those conversations with their law enforcement administrators to get that information that's out there. And they in turn are turning around and getting that information out. My old department, Twinsburg, just had a hearing with the city council, and it was very productive, and a lot of good information went out to, is out there about what actually these systems do.
15: All right, Chris, I need to take a break. I want to keep you on hold and continue this discussion, okay?
13: You got it, man.
15: All right, let's get some traffic and then weather. Mike, how's it looking?
19: 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Multiple earlier issues have cleared up. You're still dealing with some slow stuff. 90 West from Dead Man's Curve to I-77. A crash MLK at East 105. And looks like utility lines still down in Geauga County, closing 528 between Plank Road and Rock Creek. 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
18: Tonight, mostly cloudy, scattered thunderstorms, a low of 73. Tomorrow, partly sunny with scattered afternoon thunderstorms, Thursday's high 87. Then rain likely Friday with a high of 82.
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11: Talking about flock cameras, the good, the bad, the ugly, with Chris Noga, former police chief, Twinsburg, Bloom Daddy Show law enforcement expert. When you take a look at some of the numbers here, Chris, it says flock supported more than 1 million criminal investigations and incidents in 2025. Where flock is deployed, an estimated 20% of solved cases were assisted with flock technology. More than 10,000 missing persons were located last year with Flock's help. That's more than 27 per day. More than 40% of customers report that Flock was involved in recovering half or more of the stolen vehicles in their jurisdiction. So we know what we can get from that. We know the positives of it. We know the positive results of the correct use of this technology. So what can police departments do to convince their communities that this technology is necessary?
13: Well, there's a number of things, really. And, you know, you mentioned it at the top. It's trust and transparency, right? You have to create a culture of trust between the police department and the community. And then the police department needs to be transparent about not only what they're doing with the flock cameras, but what they're doing with that information. So I think it starts with having a clear policy on who can access the system, how the system is used, and how long. And here, most importantly, how long the data captured is retained, right? That you have to make that policy, then make it public and accessible by the community so that they can actually read it and digest it and understand it. So having a policy specifically for using this type of technology. Then you got to train your employees in the use of that technology, what's acceptable and what isn't, right? You need to review that policy with every employee annually. They need to do what we call a read and sign, right? So there's a document that says, I understand how this works. I understand the penalties for abusing this system and what could happen to me. Departments need to have... go ahead. I'm sorry.
11: No, I was just going to say, I mean, if you want to... Do you have another point you want to add to it? Because I had one last question.
13: I was going to say, and then regular audits are also necessary. But finally, zero tolerance for employees who violate the policy. You have to have zero tolerance.
11: I agree with
13: and,
11: that.
13: You know, yeah, and in my world, you know, a lot of what's done in discipline is done within the collective bargaining. And, you know, maybe it's time to look at how we have to make that something separate when it comes to using or misusing a technology that taps into personal information and situations like that, because it's very, very serious.
11: Right.
13: And, you know, if you're basically an officer who's doing that, abusing it, and then gets a slap on the wrist, that's not going to go well with the community.
11: Totally agree. 30 seconds or less. Do you believe the invasiveness of flock technology is being overblown?
13: I do. But I think the way communities are looking at it, some communities, it's a yes or no, right? Either yes for it or no for it. And like any type of technology, there's limitations to it. So you can say yes, but okay, yes, we want it to do this, but we don't want it to do this. And, you know, it's a matter of staying on top of that, what's out there, what it's evolving into, and the community asking, you know, constantly, what's the department doing, and holding the department accountable for how they're using that technology. So, you know, let's use it. Let's use it responsibly. Good things come out of it. And let's take care of the folks that are abusing the system. Let's address them severely.
11: All right, Chris, thanks for the time and the insight.
13: You got it. Have a good one.
11: You too. Chris Noga, former police chief, Twinsburg PD, Bloom Daddy Show law enforcement expert. Politics left, right, center kicking off. The guys are in the house. Democrat Cleveland City Councilman Mike Palencic, Republican Pastor James Davis. It's coming your way next. The Bloom Daddy Show, WTAM 1100.
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18: Good afternoon. I'm Tom Moore. This is the 430 report. It now officially feels in Greater Cleveland like it's over 100 degrees. The heat index, the summer version of wind chill, now 101. Heat index, a combination of the temperature and the humidity. City of Cleveland and some suburban communities opened cooling centers today because of the extreme heat, or at least letting it go to rec centers. And because of the heat today, many schools were closed because they just don't have air conditioning. 19-year-old John Patrick McManaman of Lakewood indicted on charges he started the August 21st fire that gutted the historic Friendship Baptist Church on East 55th at Central in Cleveland. McManaman charged with aggravated arson, desecration, and other counts. The jury in the Lindsey Clancy murder trial dismissed for the day. The judge tried to head off a possible mistrial. Earlier, the jury in Massachusetts told the judge about another deadlock, leading the judge to issue them new instructions to reexamine their views and consider opposing perspectives in a last-ditch effort.
20: There is no reason to suppose that the case will ever be submitted to 12 persons more intelligent, more impartial, or more competent to decide it.
18: Clancy admits to strangling her three young children, but pleaded not guilty by reason of insanity. Tiger Woods today entered a plea agreement in connection with a rollover crash he was in back in March. Part of that plea agreement, Woods loses his driver's license for 5 years. Death toll now over 1,100 after destructive floods hit the border region between Nepal and Tibet. Nearly 4,000 people still missing. Americans' perception of corruption in the U.S. government is at a record high.
21: According to a new poll from Gallup, it found nearly 9 in 10 respondents say they believe corruption is widespread throughout the U.S. government. That's up 10 percentage points from 2025 and the highest number since Gallup began asking the question back in 2006. I'm Chris Caraggio.
18: Now traffic and weather together.
19: 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Still have slow traffic 90 west from Dead Man's Curve to I-77. A crash east 222nd near Tungsten Road. Also, Mayfield Road at Route 91, a wreck, Route 8 North at 271, also Route 82 just east of Shepherd Road. 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
18: Now your 3 News forecast. Tonight, mostly cloudy, scattered thunderstorms, a low of 73. Tomorrow, partly sunny with scattered afternoon thunderstorms and a high tomorrow of 87. Rain likely on Friday with a high of 82. Right now, it is 93, heat index 101 at your severe weather station. 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
11: Democrat Cleveland City Councilman Mike Palancik. Republican Pastor James Davis. Topic number one. Let's just jump into the biggie. James, you're going to go first. What are you concerned more about and why? Invasion of privacy through flock cameras or the impact of data centers on communities?
2: I don't trust these, the way the data is kept and that it's handled, I suppose, because I was just watching something the other day and they were talking about how, you know, this woman's ex-husband tracked her like a couple thousand times every place that she was going, right? Just so now he knows where she's been, where the kids have been, all the rest of this stuff. And so we have to secure the data. I'm right down the middle on this one, seemingly. I'm not riding with the right wing, so to speak, to say that we don't need them because of the number of crimes that have been solved as a result of having these things. They go and find the kid that was kidnapped. They go in and get the senior citizen back. The child trafficking stuff goes down. Then the other side of me that is harsh with regard to my privacy, having it, you know, I don't want to be surveilled, but everything is under surveillance right now. Unless you live in the absolute country, they're already grabbing your license plate and such. So in my mind, you got to have them. It's just a necessary evil. After the Patriot Act passed, you know, with the Bushes, you know, after the war, 9/11 and all that stuff, we went into a surveillance state. And it's just, it is what it is. I don't think we're going to unscramble this egg or squeeze that genie back into the bottle.
4: So you're more concerned about data centers?
2: I'm more concerned
4: or flock about cameras.
2: Flock cameras.
4: More, okay. Mike, what about you?
5: Well, again, I'm open. I'm willing to hear. I had Harry hear the case, as you know, for the flock cameras in the city of Cleveland. Mayor Bibb wanted them. They came in with legislation. They tried to get it ramped through at the end of last year without a vote of the council. I felt, and I made it very clear, there had to be transparency. So we had the hearings. We gave them an extension for 6 months. We drew the wagons around flock because I think the real issue is flock, not so much license plate readers. We got 100 up in the city. We have 3,400 other safety and security cameras up. Those are city cameras, mm-hmm. not counting the private cameras that are all over the place. So the issue really I came down to when I had the hearing and chaired the meetings that it was flock. What I find so interesting, my MAGA buddies here, is now the right wing has come out against the flock cameras for fear that if the Democrats take the midterms, they're going to be using flock to go after the Christians and go after the right and to go after the supporters of Israel. I was listening to this morning. I'm sitting here laughing. Can you imagine? You got the extreme left wing. Because it's an invasion of privacy. Now the extreme right wing, they're coming after MAGA with the flock cameras if the Democrats take the midterm.
2: They literally
5: isn't that nuts? Isn't it crazy?
2: January 6th, yeah. There are people that sat in jail, your age, white-haired, didn't do a single thing, didn't punch a cop, didn't break a window, just walked through the Capitol building, and they sat in jail simply because of the cell tower that sent the data. And so they got picked up simply just being on the grounds of the Capitol. So, yes, I think we have a right to be conspiratorial to say that, yes, they'll use these things. They'll weaponize these things if they get into the wrong hands. That's my whole point with the whole flock. The data that comes from them, it's stored. And then how is it accessed? Is it strict access? My wife works in government, and there's some computers that you can't get in. Only one or two people can get in the whole building. You work in government. Yeah. You know how that is. It's secured access. Now you got some $20 an hour person that has access to this stuff could be selling it online on the black market to rat out, you know, some cheating husband or this one or that one, you know, just all kinds of stuff that can spill out of this.
5: We drew the wagons around the license plate readers, around flock. We put in all type of stringent requirements. If they violate those, make it clear. If somebody misuses the data, they're brought up on charges and they face termination if they're a member of the Cleveland Division of Police. This is for law enforcement. This isn't to track your girlfriend, your ex-boyfriend.
4: Right, right.
5: This is
4: And there should be guardrails.
5: That's exactly. So we put the guardrails in. We'll see that we gave the administration, 6 months to come back if they're going to come in with a new vendor. But we need license plate readers. O'Malley, the prosecutor, brought us a list broken down by ward of the most horrific and horrendous crimes that were prosecuted because of the flock data.
2: That's where I agree.
5: Yeah.
2: I said, I'm down the middle on this because they're picking these kids up. I'm warning these children, especially these teenage boys that thinking they can get away with something. I'm like, listen, that day of you going and doing something and thinking you got away with it, they just then not picking you up because they ain't got room in the jail for your narrow behind. Because at the end of the day, they saw it, they got it, and they just don't have time to pick all the criminals up.
4: Let's start with data centers. Trump said the other day, the only reason that communities throughout the USA should not want data centers is if they want to end up being backwards and poor. If they want to be successful and rich with far lower taxes and jobs all over the place, let data reign. If we kill the golden goose, you will only have yourselves to blame. There is this narrative out there that we're in this data center race with China. Yet, we've got over 5,400 data centers in the United States. China has 449.
11: Now, China owns the largest data center, but we own the second, third, and fourth largest data centers in the world. Not in the United States, not in the world.
2: In the world.
11: So Democrat Mike Pelosi, what is with this narrative that we got to keep up with China when we have nearly 5,000 more data centers than China does?
5: It's a false narrative. But at the end of the day, we have to really get a handle. We started the process in city council. I want to thank my colleague, Councilman Brian Casey, who is chair of the Public Utilities Committee, who's really started this ball rolling out, talking to experts. We've brought in Case. We've brought in other people. We're bringing in members of the data center community. Listen to what they have to say. Why? The question is, why are they using so much power? And why in Ohio are the consumers facing higher utility bills because of them? And the issue with pollution, the issue with the amount of water they use. So we got to get a handle on this. We've talked internally. If once we can get a good handle, could data centers be utilized in urban areas to clean out all this abandoned industrial junk that's all over these abandoned properties? Could

0: inside a vehicle, does not continuously track people or vehicles, but it did support more than 1 million criminal investigations and incidents in 2025. In jurisdictions where Flock deployed, an estimated 20% of solved cases were assisted with Flock technology, and more than 10,000 missing persons were located last year with Flock's help. That's more than 27 per day. Yet people are losing their minds over Flock.
1: Yeah,
0: again, do you think there's a false narrative out there about Flock LPR?
1: There is a false narrative. But again, it comes back to the Flock company. That's what I learned very quickly when I was conducting the hearings. In my own ward, there was a horrific case. It was all over the news. A guy who ran over a seven-year-old, killed them, and then took off in an area, in an apartment complex. If it wasn't for the license plate readers that tracked him into Willoughby, we would have never caught him. Because he went and holed up in one of these self-storage mini places.
2: They put the car up here.
1: If it was those LPRs that brought that guy, he was on the lam, I think, for 2-3 weeks, maybe longer, and it was those license plate readers that caught him. I can point to one case after another where they were instrumental. In fact, the murder of one of our Cleveland police officers, it was through those cameras that they were able to track the assailant. So, again, it is the narrative. We've got to make sure that they're being properly run and managed, that they're not being used improperly. We want to make sure we protect Fourth Amendment rights. But my brothers and sisters...
0: But you want to keep them in Cleveland.
1: Damn right. I want to keep license plate readers. Now, I don't know about the company, because that's going to be up to the administration. We don't pick the company. We don't hire, we don't fire, we don't employ, we don't administer. That's up to Mayor Bibb and company. We allocate the funding. So we don't know what he's going to come back to us with by the end of the year.
0: James?
2: Listen, you have to put, like you said, the firewall around this thing to make certain that the data is not going to be breached. That's my only thing, because I know I have a parishioner where, you know how it is with the people get out of the nursing home, and they found this woman in Pennsylvania based upon whose car she hitchhiked in and got in this car, that car, and then brought her back home safely. So they work. They bring the kids back home safely. I don't want to get rid of this, because once again, you're already being tailed and all of that, but it's got to be some strict stuff around where the data goes, especially because it's independent companies. And so the independent companies have to have the same firewalls that the police have.
0: Right. When I come back, does Trump taking the time to rename a lake help or hinder him at the Republican Party? And do Democrats have a right to complain about this after they force name changes throughout our society during their cancel culture run? That's the next topic on Politics Left, Right, Center. Right now, here's your traffic and weather.
3: 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East 222nd near Tungsten Avenue, you're dealing with a wreck there, and Mayfield Road at Route 91. 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
5: Tonight, mostly cloudy, scattered thunderstorms, a low of 73. Tomorrow, partly sunny with scattered afternoon thunderstorms. Thursday's high 87. Then rain likely Friday with a high of 82.
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15: In case you didn't know, this is Mike Palencic's favorite song. Crank it for a second, Moe. Big Beastie Boys fan, aren't you?
16: Oh, yeah, right. Yeah, right.
15: Democrat Mike Palencic, Republican pastor James Davis.
17: Brooklyn.
15: We're not talking Brooklyn Heights either. All right, topic number two. Does Trump taking the time to rename a lake help or hinder him and the Republican Party? Democrat Mike Palencic.
16: It's a joke. Does he sit on the throne every day just thinking what he can screw up next? I don't know what it is. I mean, I'm watching this interview with this elderly Caucasian couple. And the guy in his car, he rolls down the window and they ask him a question. And he says, you know, I have been with Trump. I've supported him constantly right along. And he said, I think he's losing it. That was his comment. This was a Trump guy. I don't get it. Why does he want to just continue these stupid comments and we're going to claim this, I'm going to put my name on that. I was talking to a young lady in the office whose family, they have a cottage up in Canada. They said, you going to Canada, man. There is such an anti-growing American atmosphere in Canada. But I said, about the people? She said, no, it's basically against Trump and the administration. But she said, I never saw it like this. I never experienced this before. I don't get it. What is he, you know, what does he benefit from it? It's stupid and it's become Trump and people just consider this is the way he operates and his mindset. So I don't know what else to say. I just shake my head every day.
15: Republican James Davis.
17: I don't care what the maple syrup eating folks to the north is doing.
16: Right.
17: It's Lake America now.
16: Right.
17: We snatching the Ontario stuff. You should be happy, Michael, finally we got some American. We got the Gulf of America now. Now we got Lake. He needs to name all of them. We going to lose all this Indian stuff, and we name the stuff after America.
16: You talking
17: all that crap after they took Uncle Ben off the rice box.
16: Oh,
17: they took Jemima off the syrup. They took the Indian Pocahontas off the butter. They changed Fort Bragg into What is it? Indigenous People Day. That ain't even Columbus Day no more. They got all this stuff. So I don't want to hear it. At least he put America on the lake. So now I'm going to Niagara Falls just so I can go and I can stand next to one of the new signs that says, because Google has acquiesced. Some of the GPS has acquiesced to this stuff.
15: But let me ask you this, though, James. Does it help Trump when it comes to the American voter, when it comes to the independents out there?
17: It's a day and afternoon. I think the media, because they don't want to talk about the real substantive issues, they
15: take something like this. Does it take away from a great deal he made with Venezuela?
17: I mean, that deal was huge, but they weren't reporting it anyways. You make a deal that is generational. That deal with in Venezuela with respect to the oil is something that my great-grandchildren, should the Lord tarry, are going to have the benefit of. In this hemisphere, we will never need a barrel of oil outside of this region. But instead, they want to talk about this dumb Lake America thing, and now he's talking about naming the strait, because we've taken pretty much have control of the Strait of Hormuz. You could probably make that the Strait of Trump, and I'm for it all. I don't care how dumb it is, the Strait of Trump, and that's just what we doing out here. It's called Dominion. Listen, somebody had to name it in the first place, so why can't we rename? Why all of a sudden it's so sacred, and you can't touch things that got named 100 years ago and upgrade the name to it. That's what you all did for a handful of years. Everything was racist. The rice was racist. They took cracker off a Cracker Barrel and just had it sitting there, just had a dumb barrel with the thing. And they put cracker back because it was like, man, leave cracker on the Cracker Barrel. We're sick of this stuff. And Trump does one thing and y'all lose y'all's minds. Stop it.
16: Trump toilet paper's next. I'm telling you, it's Trump toilet paper.
15: Would you buy that?
16: Hell no, I would not buy that.
17: He would.
16: I'll use corn cobs before I go down.
17: He would.
15: All right, when I come back, third topic, should the United States maintain strong relations with Israel in light of all the anti-Israeli sentiment in the Democratic Party right now? That's topic number three, Politics Left, Right, Center, The Bloom Daddy Show, WTAM, 1100.
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7: It's a very hard day for outdoor workers. It's 5 o'clock. I'm Tom Moore. That story coming up and others in less than 60 seconds. First, traffic and weather together.
8: From the Elk & Elk Traffic Center, if you were injured because of medical malpractice, call 1-800-ELK-OHIO. Still dealing with slow traffic, 90 West approaching Dead Man's Curve here. Stop and go on the inner belt south from Dead Man's Curve to I-77. A disabled vehicle, 490 West at I-77. Also a crash reported 480 East near Warrensville Center. 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
7: Now your three news forecast from the Mr. Hero, I Crave a Hero Weather Center, meteorologist Jessica Van Meter.
19: We'll keep the humidity around and stay very warm through the evening and overnight, only falling back into the 70s. Chance for an isolated shower or rumble tonight. We'll have slightly better chances going through the day on a Thursday. Temperatures not quite as hot. Most of us top out in the mid to upper 80s through the afternoon.
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7: It's 92 with a heat index of 100 at your severe weather station. And this afternoon, the heat index actually made it as high as 102. Combination of heat and humidity making it feel like the temperature is that hot. And again, right now it's at 100. Not a good day for outdoor work. Justin Chesnick of ODOT tells 3 News it's a very hard day for road construction crews.
21: You know, even in the winter, people don't think like the pavement's actually a lot warmer than the air temperature because the sun, even though you don't see it, it heats the pavement up, so it can get extremely hot for those folks that are out there.
7: City of Cleveland has 6 rec centers open until 10 o'clock tonight as cooling centers. A lot of schools cancel class today because when you don't have air conditioning, a classroom can get as hot as 90 degrees or more. A Cuyahoga County grand jury has indicted 2 Cleveland men accused of an armed robbery following a Facebook Marketplace car sale. The 2 crashed into 2 cars on 480 while fleeing from police. Michael Corrado and Martell Reed facing charges including aggravated robbery. Another Cuyahoga County grand jury has indicted a suspected arsonist in a fire that destroyed a historic church on the east side.
22: A 19-year-old Lakewood man has been formally indicted on charges. He started the fire last month at Cleveland's historic Friendship Baptist Church, which completely gutted the structure, which dated all the way back to the 1890s. John Patrick McManaman is hit with 2 counts of aggravated arson and 1 count each of desecration, breaking and entering, and disrupting public service. It took 60 Cleveland firefighters to get that blaze under control at the intersection of East 55th and Central. I'm Carmen Angelo.
7: Governor DeWine says he's saddened by the apparent suicide this week of a young man who lived in Springfield in southwest Ohio, a Haitian national who was made to wear an ankle monitor because he lost his protected status. This governor says anyone who wants to contribute to this country should be able to, like he wanted to.
23: Do we want this being done, this mass deportation, in our name? Do we really support that? I don't think that's what most Americans support.
7: The young man was a Wright State University student and was in that school's junior ROTC program. Signs now up along a stretch of I-480 in memory of Euclid police officer Jacob Durbin. He was shot and killed 2 years ago in an ambush shooting. The signs along 480 west of I-77 in Brooklyn Heights. Durbin grew up in Brooklyn Heights. WTAM Money Matters brought to you by Mortosh Financial. The Dow Jones closing up 295, S&P up 35, NASDAQ up 118. The latest headlines at the top and bottom of the hour, set a preset on the free iHeartRadio app to WTAM, the 1100. I'm Tom Moore.
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15: Politics left, right, center. Republican Pastor James Davis, Democrat Cleveland City Councilman Mike Palencic. Topic number three. Democratic Attorney General Dana Nessel in Michigan urged a private gathering of Jewish Democrats to place the needs of, quote, the rest of humanity above their own safety and security. She's Michigan's top law enforcement officer, who is also Jewish. She's Jewish. She said Jewish Democrats have a moral imperative to place the needs of the world above even our own self-interest. She said, sacrifice the comfort, safety, and security, and even the very future of our own people in exchange for the opportunity to save the rest of humanity. So she's making Jewish voters, she's forcing them to choose between their faith and their party amid this rising anti-Israel rhetoric from progressive far-left candidates. She did this at a private gathering attended by Democrat U.S. Senate candidate Abdul El Sayed, vocal critic of Israel, who used the event to publicly apologize to the Jewish caucus for past controversial comments. Then she went on to say that the survival of Israel, she weighed the survival of Israel against global crises, including questioning the value of protecting the Jewish state if climate change goes unaddressed.
12: Oh, you can't make this up.
15: I know. Republican Pastor James Davis, should the United States maintain strong relations with Israel in light of all the anti-Israeli sentiment in the Democratic Party right now?
12: I won't go too theological. That's my world. I come on here with a bit of a comedic stick. But at the end of the day, the only reason this nation is what it is because our alignment with Israel, because it is an everlasting covenant. Genesis 12, verse 1 through 3 speaks of, I will bless them that bless you. I will curse them that curse you. In other words, you bless Israel, you wind up blessed. This nation has been protected, not just by the two oceans that separate us from the rest of the world, but because we have honored our strength with Israel. Now, I can also say in the same breath, just because we protect Israel, it's our strongest ally in the Middle East, you want them because without them, you're going to have an entire Mideast that will be against the world. This woman has suicidal empathy to sit there and say this against her own people, against, she's obviously not read the Torah. She's obviously doesn't understand the law of Moses and the rest of it. And to the degree where you say, well, forget this. It has to be about Palestine. This Al-Sayed guy, comes along. He talks about, we deserve 9/11 and all this stuff. Just how he's even the nominee at this point to be senator of a state. It is beyond me. Should we continue our strength next to him? Can I say that in one breath? Yes. And can I also say in the same breath that sometimes BB is full of crap? I can say BB has done some things that are wrong, but we can't just drop Israel because of policy of the state of Israel.
15: Democrat Mike Palencic?
16: Yeah, they better give her a genetic test or DNA test or whatever, because she's totally lost it, okay? I mean, I cannot even conceive that a public official would be so ignorant to what is happening around them and what they can see. Again, we as a nation, we should be supporting democracies. Israel is a democracy. Do I agree with them all the time? No. Do I agree with Bibi, as Rev said? No. In fact, there's a lot of people, if it wasn't for the attack on Israel by Hamas. He could have been locked up for all we know at this point. He could be out of his position. There's no doubt we need to support Israel in their struggle. The amount of money we give them, is that fair game? Is that something that could be discussed and should be discussed? Of course it should be, whether it be Israel or any other country, the amount of money we give them and where is it going and how is it being utilized. But at the end of the day, I would say to anyone I hope is listening in Michigan, especially if you're a Democrat and an old school Democrat, you need to reject that clown that is running as the Democratic
12: socialist.
16: The Democratic socialist or whatever he is, because he's a hater. And it's the Jews now, and it's going to be the Christians tomorrow, or the Hindus or the Buddhists. We've seen this game plan before. It's targeting one group, then the next group, and so it's a sad commentary that Democrats in Michigan, at least the majority of them who voted for this guy. And again, the rest of you who sat on your hind ends, mm-hmm. like in New York, and now are complaining, shame on you.
12: Listen, I will talk to my people right now. Born again believers, Christians, 51% of us don't vote. That is a shame. And it's simply because we're so earthly, so heavenly minded that we wind up being no earthly good. We have to get it, because if not, if you continue to look at every country where Islam is taking over, and I don't care, he's riding this commie bus, he's riding the socialism bus, but we know what this is about. We've seen it in every nation that they go in and take over. It starts off with a little mini kind of arbitrary Sharia law thing where the Muslim brothers can go, and then they spread and it spreads. Next thing you know, here come out of the loudspeakers is the calls to prayer five times a day. You become Dearborn, Michigan everywhere. If we don't stand up, church, if we don't stand up, Americans, and push back on this stuff, I'm sorry, it will be the same here, because that's part of their Muslim Brotherhood manifesto that they're going to take over the entire West.
15: All right, I want to read something real quick, because I think this sums up the Middle East and why we have got to have stronger ties to Israel than ever before. And it's just going to take a minute. I want your comments. Mm-hmm. Hamas vows to obliterate Israel. Only democratic state over there, mind you. Okay. Hezbollah bombards Israeli civilians with rocket and mortar attacks. They want to take over Israel. Yemen-based Houthi rebels have attacked Israel and U.S. Navy vessels. Russia arms Hezbollah and are trying to erase democratic Ukraine, which occupies parts of democratic Georgia and props up tyrants in Syria, Nicaragua, and Venezuela. China ships Russia dual-use drones to wage war against democrat Ukraine, runs interference for Hamas in cyberspace and in diplomatic circles, threatens to seize democratic Taiwan, uses military exercise to effectively blockade democratic Taiwan, has attacked democratic India, bullies the Philippines' democracy, bolsters North Korea's Stalinist regime, and keeps Tehran's tyranny afloat with massive lifelines of credit. Iran uses some of that credit to bankroll Hamas and Hezbollah, right, arms militia that attack U.S. facilities, targets U.S. personnel and bases, harbors al-Qaeda's leader, equips Russia with kamikaze drones that are being used against democratic Ukraine. North Korea, too, is sending arms to help Russia wage an unprovoked war of aggression against democratic Ukraine. North Korean weapons have found their way to Hamas, and they're also helping Tehran expand their missile capabilities. So my question to you guys, and Mike, you could go first. You see a pattern here? I mean, this is all of those I just mentioned: Russia, China, North Korea, Iran, Hamas, Hezbollah. I mean, the Houthis. They're all together in one fight.
16: That's right.
15: And exactly. We better start seeing it in the same way. And the only ally we basically have over there is Israel.
16: Yeah, exactly. It's the evil axis of empire, and you can see it. And you know, there's I turned on a TV monitor yesterday, and I'm seeing the president or prime minister, whatever he is, with Putin from Iran, and mm-hmm. Putin's making a pledge that he'll do what he can to support Iran. Donald Trump, don't you see that? Don't you hear that? What we're up against? There needs to be we better, as Americans, we better wake up what we're facing. This is ugliness. This is evil coming at us. And if we're not prepared for this, and if we don't rearm and we don't do what we have to do, God help us. There's no doubt they want to destroy America. They want to destroy democracy across the world. And we're starting to see it more so than ever before.
15: Republican James Davis, let's go back 35 years. Former Secretary of State, U.S. Army General Alexander Haig. So what he said, arming Israelis with American weapons to fight terrorism spares American servicemen and women from doing it. Israel is the largest American aircraft carrier in the world that cannot be sunk, does not carry even one American soldier, and is located in a critical region for American national security. That makes total sense, does it not?
12: Right.
15: They're doing what we don't have to do.
12: If they weren't there, it all stems back to Jew hatred. We have to go there just at the top of it. All these nations, they want to wipe them off, yes, because of the evil access that they call us, because you have America as the great Satan, Israel as a little state, a little Satan. This is not about land. They got more land in some of these neighboring countries than you could ever shake a stick at. You have a nation that is the size of basically New Jersey. These people hate what God said in his word. Sorry, I have to preach today, but I'm going to preach.
16: Preach,
12: they hate,
16: brother. Preach.
12: They hate what God has said concerning that land and concerning God's chosen people. Chosen does not mean better than. Chosen means responsible for. The Jewish nation was responsible for bringing the word of God to the world. They were also responsible for being the nation that would bring forth the Messiah out of Abraham's loins. That's all chosen means, not better than. But these dopes around the world believe that is somehow or another they're exalted. They're better than everybody else. So now we want to blow them up. First time we get an Iran and every other nation that hates us. They hate Israel. They will align themselves with this. I could get into the theology of the Mahdi and all the rest of that stuff. I won't bore you to tears. But at the end of the day, this thing is spiritual. And we better head buck up, because if you lose the democracy of Israel, God's not going to let it happen. First off, because all of the end time events shows that he's going to protect them and they will cry for their Messiah. Won't get into it there. But at the end of it all, they're being protected by God himself. And we are a battle axe in the Lord's hand to keep them protected.
15: Yeah. We're going to wrap up politics left, right, center right after we get some traffic and then your weather, Mike.
8: From the Elk and Elk Traffic Center, if you were injured because of medical malpractice, call 1-800-ELK-OHIO. Still dealing with heavy traffic on the inbound East Shoreway approaching Dead Man's Curve. You also have a crash on Route 2 westbound approaching East 9th Street that has stop-and-go traffic back to Dead Man's Curve. Also, the Inner Belt South stop-and-go from Dead Man's Curve to I-77. A crash on the right shoulder, 490 West at West 7th. Also, Harper Road at Hawthorne Parkway. And slow 480 West from 422 to Warrensville. 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
2: Tonight, mostly cloudy, scattered thunderstorms, a low of 73. Tomorrow, partly sunny with scattered afternoon thunderstorms, Thursday's high 87. Then rain likely Friday with a high of 82.
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15: These guys aren't my strangers. They're my guys. Republican Pastor James Davis, Democrat Cleveland City Councilman Mike Palancik. Final topic. Ohio gubernatorial candidate Amy Acton made a promise to cooperate with U.S. Immigration and Customs Enforcement, says local police should help federal officials enforce immigration laws in the state of Ohio. Democrat Mike Palancik. Are you surprised by her statement, and will this cause her to gain or lose support?
16: No, I'm not surprised by it because it's common sense where you have violent individuals.
15: Mike, have you looked at your party lately?
16: I understand it, brother.
15: Common sense?
16: Well,
15: really?
16: But it makes common sense because the majority of Democrats are in the center. They want the most violent individuals removed from our society, and if that's the way to do it, then so be it. As I told you guys off air, don't write Amy Acton off. Do I agree with her on a lot of things? No, I don't. There's things that her and I differ on. But don't write her off. What you see right now is character assassination against her on TV. And I'm telling you, it ain't going over with women. If you want to attack her on her positions or the things where, you know, she's for or against, that's fine. That's fair game, all of us in public office. But it's character assassination. She's a drunk. She's taking drugs. I'm telling you, it ain't working with women. So I would say to Ramaswamy and company, continue doing what you're doing. And on election day, you might be looking back and saying, what the heck did we do? Why didn't we talk about the issues?
15: Republican James Davis, Amy Acton, you got a Democrat in favor of law and order, in favor of supporting an agency demonized by left lunatics. I mean, it's somewhat refreshing, but do you think she's being serious, or is she simply saying what she has to in order to get independents and some Republicans to vote for?
12: She's fake as a $3 bill. She realized I'm not running in California, and I better get on law enforcement side here in Ohio, or else she would tank fast. I'm sorry to say, Mike, character counts. You're talking about character assassination. We almost elected. Well, he blew Kamala out, but everybody in D.C. knows that she's a day drunk. I mean, you just look at her and tell that's the case.
15: Talking about Kamala?
12: Yes, Harris. And so Acton's has some things, but yes, we should be talking about the issues, but she's fake. She's a reed blowing in the wind. I'm very scriptural today.
16: I know
12: A reed blowing in the wind. Like, she sticks her finger up, and whichever way the wind is blowing, and she realizes that I got to pull some of that middle ground. I got to pull that you can't be anti-cop. You can't sneak these illegal immigrants. I call them because they changed the name of them, non-documented. And once again, a name change thing, circling back to the previous segment. You can't sneak them down the back stairs like some of these judges have and let them out and then not enforce the detainers and everything else that goes on with these people. She has to be on the side. So this is just her playing politics. And then once she gets in, we'll see what happens. If she gets in, but you know, I'm hoping that Vivek can pull this thing
15: Democrat
12: off.
15: Mike Polansky. Yeah. I mean, what does she bring to the table? I'm being serious here. She's got no political background. She's it's not like she's started some corporation or ran some company. She's a doctor who made every wrong mistake you could make during Fauci. COVID.
16: What did Ramaswamy bring to the table?
15: The dude's a billionaire.
16: Bringing his business out of Ohio.
15: He ran for the Republican nomination for president.
16: And got whooped.
15: The guy's got, he still has been in the arena. What has she done?
16: She's worked for Mike DeWine, okay?
15: Okay, so you're telling me she's a good candidate just because she's a doctor?
16: No, I'm saying that she is trying to represent what I want to call the middle ground of Democrats in this aisle and of Republicans. She's appealing. She's reaching out to Republicans.
12: She's a space filler.
16: She's reaching out to Republicans as best as she can.
12: You don't have a candidate.
16: I give her the benefit of the doubt. She's trying. She's trying. She's got a decent running mate. We'll see what happens.
12: It's Fauci in a wig.
16: Don't count her out,
12: it's
16: guys.
12: It's wig, Fauci, and I ain't voting for wig.
16: Women are voting.
15: If you guys see the commercial with her and Gretchen Whitmer, the two shutdown kings from Michigan. Is so ridiculous.
16: Okay, you maggots. Okay,
15: I'm just telling you. I mean, you start to wonder. You watch it, and you're like, okay.
16: MAGA.
15: Okay. I'm not going to say it. Guys, thanks for coming in.
12: Okay. All right, man, see you.
15: Guardians game day is coming up next. Who's my guest? The guy who ghosted me yesterday, Greg Brenda, but apparently he had a good reason. But the Dean of Cleveland Sports is going to be joining me talking about game two with the Blue Jays coming up. Another good pitching matchup. Cease against Joey. Guardians game day next on WTAM 1100.
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2: Good afternoon. I'm Tom Moore. This is the 5:30 report. The heat index, a combination of temperature and humidity, made it all the way up to 102 in Cleveland this afternoon. Imagine what it's like in a food truck on a day like this. Juan Gonzalez owns the Holy Mexican Street Food Truck. He tells 3 News it can get up to 110 degrees in there. But on a day like this, he can't shut down.
1: Once we have people, we have to serve, no matter what. You know, they're out here, we're here, we got to serve them.
2: The city of Cleveland, by the way, has 6 rec centers open as cooling centers till 10 o'clock tonight. 19-year-old John McManaman of Lakewood now under indictment for his part in allegedly starting the fire last month that destroyed the former Friendship Baptist Church on East 55th Street. Charges against McManaman include aggravated arson, desecrating a place of worship, and breaking and entering. Still no word on any disciplinary action by the Cleveland Municipal School District against the 11 Glenville High School football players who were accused of stealing over $4,500 worth of merchandise from a Dick's Sporting Goods store in Grove City, south of Columbus. The Cleveland schools say they're gathering information to determine their next steps. Still no verdict after 5 days of jury testimony, or jury deliberations rather, at the trial of Lindsay Clancy, the Massachusetts woman who admitted strangling her 3 children but pled not guilty by reason of insanity. ABC's Rena Roy tells us about the latest thing the judge said to the jury. Members of that jury said again today they're still deadlocked.
6: This time around, he delivered what's known in Massachusetts as the Tui Rodriguez charge. That is essentially a formal instruction ordering the jury to continue deliberations. We saw Lindsay Clancy and her defense attorney Kevin Reddington at the defense table as this was all playing out. Reddington asked Clancy, "Are you okay?" And she nodded yes. And he has told the media this week that they are both nervous about the outcome here.
2: Now, traffic and weather together.
8: From the Elk and Elk Traffic Center, if you were injured because of medical malpractice, call 1-800-ELK-OHIO. Looks like you're still dealing with that crash, Route 2 West approaching East 9th Street. That is stop-and-go traffic back to Dead Man's Curve. Your stop-and-go on the inbound East Shoreway as well, approaching Dead Man's Curve. Looks like you're slow back to East 5-5. The Interbelt South is stop-and-go between Dead Man's Curve and I-77. A crash reported 490 West at West 7th, 480 West after I-77. That one's in the right shoulder. And a crash reported Harper Road at Hawthorne Parkway. Mike Ross, WTAM traffic on 1100 AM and 106.9 FM.
2: Now your 3 News weather forecast. A mostly cloudy night, scattered thunderstorms, a low of 73. Partly sunny tomorrow with scattered afternoon thunderstorms. High tomorrow, about 87. And rain likely on Friday with a high of 82 degrees. Right now, temperature is 92. Heat index, is 100 at your severe weather station. 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
15: Well, the Guardians are gunning for a series win tonight that would push the visiting Blue Jays further behind in the American League wildcard race. Currently, they sit 2.5 games behind in that tight chase for that third and final wild card berth. Guardians on top and still have a shot at first place in the AL Central within range of the White Sox sitting back 3 games. And taking the opener from the Blue Jays, your Guardians used 3 2-run homers and outstanding pitching from Gavin Williams, who struck out a career-best 13. I'll get back to that in just a second. So today, the Blue Jays will count on Cy Young Award contender Dylan Cease. He's 9-5 with a 2.33 ERA. To give them a split of the opening 2 games of the series, the righty is 7-5 with a 3.39 ERA and 14 career starts against the Guardians. He last faced us in 2025. Lefty Joey Cantillo, 9-7, 3.70 ERA. The starter for your Guardians, he is 0-1 with a 1.69 ERA in 2 career games, 1 start against the Blue Jays, including 0-1 in 1 start this season. So how good was Gavin Williams Tuesday night? Well, first of all, the Blue Jays only got 2 singles off him. He struck out a career high 13 in that 6-1 win. He has 217 strikeouts, which is tied for first in the American League with Dylan Cease, who's going against your Guardians tonight. Time for Talking Baseball. Greg Brenda, the Dean of Cleveland Sports. Greg, I was at the game. You could tell early that Gavin Williams was on. And when this guy is on, he's as unhittable as anybody in Major League Baseball right now.
31: Well, he's a strikeout machine, Bloom Daddy, and that's part of it. Funny, he didn't feel good in the bullpen, and You get that a lot. Some guys feel great in the bullpen. They go out, they have nothing, and the next thing you know, they're out in the second inning. And then some guys just, you know, think, man, I don't have it tonight, and they go out there and they have it tonight. So, again, that just adds to the strangeness of baseball and why things are the way they are. But he's a darn good pitcher, and he's one of the reasons that the Guardians right now, Bloom Daddy, are still in this thing and have a reasonable chance of being in the postseason. Where that may end up, who knows? But
15: right.
31: They're there. They got 24 games left. I think it's going to still be a crapshoot between now and the end of the year. You got to figure one of the playoff-bound teams is going to get real hot down the stretch. That always happens. I don't know if the Guardians are going to be able to do it again like they did last year. But they certainly are good enough in the American League to be in the postseason. Now, that doesn't mean they're a great baseball team, but they're good enough in how the American League is shaping up this year to be in the postseason.
15: Greg, how about the way this team won last night? I'm not going to lie to you. I think it was about the fourth inning, fifth inning. We're down 1-0. They scored, I believe, on a wild pitch. And I'm thinking, we're going to lose 1-0 because we've seen a lot of those this year. And all of a sudden, boom, boom, boom. Patrick Bailey, Angel Hanau, and Angel Martinez, two-run home runs. We won using the long ball. That's not something we see all the time.
31: Well, Earl Weaver is smiling in his grave today, Bloom Daddy. You know, it was him. You know, three-run home runs and good pitching did it. But we'll take 3 2-run home runs and do it. You know, It to some degree, it's become a home run baseball. The Guardians, unfortunately, don't subscribe to it too often. But it really, I mean, you think about it this way, and, you know, you and I have talked baseball strategy, and you can play, the game where, you know, you get a hit and move the runner over and bunt this and steal this base and, you know, try to, you know, hit a guy in scoring position. And that's all well and good, and I wouldn't take that away. But you know what? Issue a couple of walks, make a mistake, and the next thing you know, you got a 3-run home run, and that sounds a lot better. You know,
15: it's pretty nice.
31: Runs, I mean, the Chicago Cubs hit 62 in the month of August.
15: They had 9 the other night.
31: the other night, and you know what, Bloom Daddy? They're still trying to catch the Milwaukee Brewers in the National League Central, who are kind of doing it like how the Guardians have done it all, but. You know, I still think, you know, those home runs with guys on base just change the complexion of the game.
15: They're morale killers.
31: Immediately, right? I mean, and the next thing you know, if you're on the opposite end of that, you're fighting for your life because all of a sudden, maybe it's a tie game or a one-run lead. Now you're down by 2 or 3. And that is significant in this day and age.
15: Talking baseball, Greg Brenda, the Dean of Cleveland Sports. I've been keeping a track of the American League Rookie of the Year race because, you know, Chase DeLauder, I mean, he can be in the in the conversation. Travis Bezzana early, not anymore, but Parker Messick. You've got Kevin McGonigal of the Tigers. He's been a clear favorite in the AL for a while. He leads all AL rookies on base percentage, hits, second in OPS, fourth in average, fifth in homers. Got the lowest strikeout rate of any qualified rookie. He's probably going to win it. And it's a shame because you take a look at what Messick has done. He's not allowed more than 2 earned runs in a game since June 29th. That's a span of 10 starts, Greg. His 11 wins and 161 strikeouts lead all rookies. 2.46 ERA leads all qualified Major League Baseball rookies and is third among all pitchers in the American League. I mean, what this kid's done has been amazing.
31: Well, it really has. You know, he came up at the tail end of last year and then really came into his own this year, Bloom Daddy. And, you know, it's a pleasure to watch him pitch on most nights or most days because he is really efficient in what he does. And, yeah, I mean, if this were any other year, I mean, I have to laugh. Somebody in a fantasy league, and I don't play fantasy at all, asked me at the beginning of the year, give me a young player, a rookie player that you think is going to really do well this year. And I said, well, Kevin McGonigal of the Detroit Tigers. And I happen to be right. And sometimes, you know, that doesn't work out. You may think about this young player doing this and doing that. And the next thing you know, they're back in AAA trying to figure things out. But no, I mean, he certainly deserved it. And quite honestly, Chase DeLauder is a deserving vote, too, for a rookie of the year. I mean, all he does is hit when he's healthy. And, you know, like I said this a little while ago, I think he's going to be a kind of guy that you're going to have to accept he'll be down at some point in the season. It's just what his MO has been his entire professional career. I wish it wasn't. But when he is healthy and when he is active, he's a damn good player.
15: Yeah, and it's so rare for a guy with that kind of size to get hurt that much. Usually it's the smaller guys, the frailer guys. And you take a look at DeLauder, he's a house. I mean, he is a huge, huge kid. Hey, Greg, real quick, minute or less, Daniel Schneeman rejoining the Guardians active roster. He went down to Columbus, refound his swing. What do you think of that addition down the stretch run from a versatility perspective?
31: Well, he can play a lot of positions well. You don't get many players that are so adept at playing multiple positions, especially in the infield, Bloomdaddy, and play them well, and he does. And he actually plays a pretty good outfield, too. So there's nothing that he really can't do defensively. I just wish, you know, the reason he was sent down because he was having a miserable year offensively.
15: Right.
31: And, you know, will he ever become a better consistent offensive player? I don't think you and I know that at this point. I wish you would. I mean, if he does, he can stay in the big leagues for a long time and earn himself a nice little career, whether he's with one team or five teams or four.

0: 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So the countdown is over, and we're talking right here, right now. 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
0: I got to go with Gavin Williams. If you were at the ballpark last night, which I was, it was electric, and you knew this guy was on. Struck out a career high 13, gave up just 2 singles over 7 innings in that 6-1 win over the Blue Jays. I tell you what, he was just simply untouchable.
6: Williams is ready. Here's the 0-2 pitch. Swing and a miss. A career high 13 strikeouts for Gavin Williams. And he'll walk to the third base dugout to a standing ovation. Stretch time at the corner of Carnegie and Ontario. It is Cleveland 2, Toronto 1.
0: Those 13 Ks pushed his season total to 217. That is first in the American League. As a matter of fact, he's tied with Toronto starter Dylan Cease, who is starting the game tonight with 217. Williams also matched Milwaukee's Jacob Mizorowski for the Major League lead with his 10th double-digit strikeout game. His 8 games with at least 11 Ks are the most in the majors and on the season as of right now. Gavin Williams, 13-7, 3.81 ERA, 217 Ks, and a whip of 1.09. This is the Union Home Mortgage Guardians Game Day on WTAM 1100 and 106.9.
4: The latest news, traffic, weather, and sports at the top of the hour on WTAM 1100.
0: If you've ever been in a car crash, you know it's a stressful time. 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
2: Your winner, I'm going with Angel Martinez, who hit this two-run homer in the eighth to put the game away last night.
3: Outfield a bit toward right, medium to fairly deep. The pitch, and he sends one in the air, fairly deep right. Lucas back, track, wall, it carries out of here! Angel Martinez almost looked like he hit that off the front foot. He got a curveball and golfed it high in the air to right, and it just kept traveling. And Cleveland's third two-run home run of the night has made it a 6-1 ball game. Guardians here in the eighth. And Martinez now with 14 homers and 50 RBIs.
2: He had a walk and scored three times. Since the start of August, Angel Martinez batting .338. That's 26 for 77 with seven doubles, three homers, 17 RBIs, and an OPS of .923. Your loser, the American League Rookie of the Year runner-up, because whoever it is, and it could be Parker Messick, they were more than deserving of winning it.
3: The next delivery, and it's swung on, lifted in the air, medium deep right center. Stephen Kwan, the center fielder, makes the catch. And that'll do it for Parker Messick, and another terrific outing. He made 105 pitches today. He gave up one run in the six innings that he worked, and it's 9-1 Cleveland.
2: Messick has not allowed more than two earned runs in a game since June 29th. That's a span of 10 starts. I think he should win it, but it's probably going to go to the Tigers, Kevin McGonigal. 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
2: Got a couple of finals from earlier today. First off, in Cincinnati, the Reds with a win over San Diego 7-3, and Atlanta beating Washington 9-0. Your games tonight, 6:40 first pitch. The Mets are in Tampa to take on the Rays. San Francisco is in Pittsburgh. Our first pitch here at Progressive Field, 6:40 with the Blue Jays in game two of that three-game series. Detroit is in Minnesota. Miami in KC. Milwaukee's taking on the Cubs at Wrigley. That's a 7:40 first pitch. Chicago White Sox taking on Houston in Houston. 8:10 is your first pitch there. The Yankees are in L.A. to face the Angels. That is a 9:38 first pitch. And St. Louis is in L.A. to take on the Dodgers. That first pitch coming your way at 10:10. I'll have the pitching matchups after the news presented by the Claiborne Auto Stores. 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
4: It's not a good day to do certain outdoor work. It is 6 o'clock. I'm Tom Moore. That story and others in less than 60 seconds. First, traffic and weather together.
5: From the Elk and Elk Traffic Center, if you were injured because of medical malpractice, call 1-800-ELK-OHIO. Still dealing with slow traffic 480 West from Warrensville Center to Lee Road. You also have an accident that cleared out 480 West after 77. Still some heavy traffic in the area. A crash block in the right shoulder 490 West at West 7th. And you have some delays 90 West from Aviation High School to I-77. Mike Ross, WTAM Traffic on 1100 AM and 106.9 FM.
4: Your 3 News forecast from meteorologist Jessica Van Meter.
6: Staying muggy and warm through the evening and overnight. We'll have temperatures back in the 70s. A chance for an isolated shower or rumble into Thursday. Temperatures into the 80s. We'll keep a good deal of humidity and still a chance for some scattered showers and thunderstorms as we go through the day.
4: 91 degrees with a heat index of 98 at your severe weather station. This afternoon, the heat index in Cleveland went all the way up to 102. The heat index is when the temperature and humidity combine to make it feel like 102 degrees out there. It's even hotter than that in a food truck. Juan Gonzalez owns the Holy Mexican Street food truck and tells 3 News the grill and other equipment can raise the temperature in there to well over 110.
7: We are looking to get into the air conditioner so people don't realize how hot it is in one of these trucks because of the equipment.
4: 5 Cleveland rec centers open tonight till 10 o'clock as cooling centers and a lot of schools closed today because they didn't have air conditioning for kids. A Cuyahoga County grand jury has indicted a suspected arsonist in a fire that destroyed a historic church on Cleveland's east side.
8: A 19-year-old Lakewood man has been formally indicted on charges. He started the fire last month at Cleveland's historic Friendship Baptist Church, which completely gutted the structure, which dated all the way back to the 1890s. John Patrick McManaman is hit with 2 counts of aggravated arson and 1 count each of desecration, breaking and entering, and disrupting public service. It took 60 Cleveland firefighters to get that blaze under control at the intersection of East 55th and Central. I'm Carmen Angelo.
4: Another grand jury in Cuyahoga County has indicted 2 Cleveland men accused of an armed robbery following a car sale on Facebook Marketplace. The two crashed into 2 cars on I-480 while fleeing from police. They had stolen the car. Michael Corrado and Martel Reed facing charges, including aggravated robbery. Governor Mike DeWine says he is saddened by this week's apparent suicide by a young man who lived in Springfield. A Haitian national was made to wear an ankle monitor because he and other Haitian nationals there had lost their protected status. The governor says anybody who wants to contribute to this country should be able to without a lot of hassle.
9: Do we want this being done, this mass deportation in our name? Do we really support that? I don't think that's what most Americans support.
4: The young man, a Wright State University student, was in the school's junior ROTC program. Deliberations resume tomorrow in the Lindsey Clancy murder trial. Jurors once again told the judge they're deadlocked, leading the judge to issue them what they call a Tui Rodriguez charge. It urges jurors to reexamine their views and consider opposing perspectives without compromising their core positions. President Trump says U.S. strikes on Iran yesterday took out all the new equipment that they tried to build along the Strait of Hormuz. The president said the strikes were because, in his words, Iran took a shot at us in Jordan, referencing missiles Iran fired at a U.S. base in Jordan. The president again urged the Iranian people to rise up against the Islamic regime. WTAM Money Matters brought to you by Mortosh Financial. 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I'm Tom Moore.
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2: 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For Toronto, Bateman's playing center field leading off. He's followed by Springer, Guerrero Jr., Kirk, Okamoto, Lukes, Clement, Jimenez, and Miles Straw playing left field, batting ninth for the Blue Jays. For your Guardians, Stephen Kwan batting leadoff in center field. Chase DeLauder batting second. He will be your designated hitter. Jose Ramirez playing third, batting third. Joe Adell is in right field, also batting cleanup. Nathaniel Lowe will man first base. He is your five hitter. Angel Martinez in left field, hitting sixth. Travis Bazan is starting at second, batting seventh. Patrick Bailey is your catcher. He is batting eighth. And your shortstop tonight, Angel Henao, he will bat ninth. That's going to do it for me. Hall of Famer Tom Hamilton and Jim Rosenhaus coming your way next. I'm Bloom Daddy. Enjoy the game.